0: Man, it has been a minute. I'd say it's been a minute and a half. It is so good to see you, dude. How you doing?
1: Man, it has been too long, Jim. Too long, but man, glad to be back.
0: My man, it has been a minute. I'd say it's been a minute and a half. It is so good to see you, dude. How you doing?
1: Man, it has been too long, Jim. Too long, but man, glad to be back in the jungle.

0: you just can't have a plan and come out and say, well, we hope that he may take over week one or maybe week eight or possibly end of the season. You have no idea. You honestly have to let it all play out. And I've been in those situations. 2007, when I was with the Raiders, we drafted Jamarcus Russell. And I can tell you, he was not ready at the time to be our week one starter. Now, obviously, some contractual things happened, and he was sort of a holdout and trying to get his contract done. But there's things that go along with being the starting quarterback of a franchise, especially as a number one overall pick. A lot has to happen for Fernando Mendoza in terms of getting up to speed, understanding how to take snaps from center, which he's already doing. But there's a level of experience that comes along with the quarterback position that tells me that he may not be ready right away or week one, but I feel like there will be a point during the season that he will take over as a starting quarterback. And a lot of it depends on how the Raiders are doing. I mean, Kirk Cousins is no slouch. I know people are saying, well, he's had a down couple last years in Atlanta, but the thing is, I know what I saw from him when he was in Minnesota, and he's, I think, right now, currently, as we sit, Jim, he's the guy that I think is best for the job at the moment, but that could all change in the coming weeks.
1: So for the record, I don't think that's a cop-out at all. I think that's a very reasonable response. Kirk Morrison is joining us. Kirk, so one more thing about Fernando. There's so much to like about the guy and his makeup, but let me ask you this. When you look at him and you look at the tape, does he have that one superpower or that one generational trait that would put him on track to become an NFL star? Do you see any of that?
0: Yeah, his leadership. And this goes all the way back to his days at Cal. I had friends of mine that I played high school football with were his assistant coaches while he was at Cal. And the first time I actually had a Fernando Mendoza game when he was the quarterback at Cal as a redshirt freshman, you sit down and you beat him for the first time. And I literally had to leave the meeting and ask a couple of my buddies, like, is this dude real? Like, this can't be like,
1: that's fake,
0: real,
1: right?
0: Like, come on, this is fake. Like, they looked at me in the eye and said, no, Kirk, what you're getting from Fernando, that is who he is. And that's why so many guys play so hard for him, because they know he's going to pour into him. He's going to put them in the right situation to go out there and make plays, Jim. That's the reason why everybody gravitates to him. Everybody loves him. What he did at Indiana this past season was nothing short of a movie tale. Like, let's be honest. Like, when they write the movie in about 40 years from now or 20 years, whoever knows, you know, they do these movies in like 5 minutes now. But when they write the movie, Jim, about how this kid from Florida who goes to Cal Berkeley, okay, then all of a sudden transferred to Indiana, which was always a basketball school, and they go 16-0. He wins the Heisman. He's won every award imagined this past year, and he's a number one overall pick. Well, that just doesn't happen. It happens because of his hard work, his leadership, his belief, his love of the game, and, man, he treats the game the right way. So all of that to be said, Jim, is that that's what's going to take him to the next level. That's when it's going to get him out on the football field. And that's what's going to look. It won't be, if he's not successful, it's not because he didn't work. It's not because he didn't try. It's going to be because obviously sometimes it just didn't work out, but he is going to give everything, every ounce of himself to make sure that he's successful.
1: To which I would add to that, it's not going to be because he wasn't prepared. We know he'll be prepared.
0: Oh, yeah.
1: Kirk 100%. Morrison is joining us. Hey, Greg, you've been around the team, in fact, closely. So I want to ask you this. How would you describe the level of Tom Brady's day-to-day involvement? And then how much authority and power does he have within the organization?
0: I think on a day-to-day, it's Tom will be at practice, and Tom doesn't say much. He's just kind of with his glasses on, and sweatshirt, hoodie, and he just kind of observes. He just observes. He kind of sees, and I'll grab a comment from him or two, or we'll just have a conversation. You know, and Tom just loves football. He loves ball. Like, you can ask him about anything and he gets excited about it, or he'll tell you, you know, why you do this in cover two, or do you remember this game and why this happened? He is an olive branch for so many guys on that roster, but even the coaching staff and even John Spytek, the general manager. And to me, he's just been an extra sounding board. Like, people say as if like he's in there making decisions on what to do and what not to do. I really look at him as just a guy's, when you talk about a boardroom, right? Everybody's got a committee. He's part of the committee, and everybody's all in on what the decisions are going to be. And he's an extra voice when it comes to making some of those final decisions. And I think if there's anybody I want in the room, it's the guy who I think is one of the greatest football players to ever play the game. And I competed against him. And he was one of those guys that, for me, Jim, it was always the next day I said, how did he do it to us? You know, I've played against the Patriots throughout my career, and it was Tom Brady and how he was able to go out and

0: find ways to win games when it seemed like it wasn't there. I think that's the situation now. Him in the ownership group is trying to figure out even more how to find ways to turn this thing around and win games. And I think that's where he's the sounding board, whether he's there, you know, every day of training camp or a couple of days, whatever it may be. But when Tom is around, you know, the whispers are there.
1: Kirk Morrison joining us. Kirk, when I say this, I'm not in any way, my dude, trying to put you in a bad spot. I just want to ask
0: you this.
1: No, not at all. All right. So you see Tom Brady, and he's got so much going on, man. He's got so much going on, including a goofy feud with Logan Paul, and he slaps him, and then they flip each other off during the World Cup final, which I know you were watching.
0: Yeah.
1: I mean, it's pretty clear these two are going to end up in the ring together at some point, probably sooner than later. I want to ask you this. Is that kind of thing beneath the GOAT, or is it actually on brand?
0: You know, it's actually, I think, now on brand. I think we're seeing more personality from Brady now than we saw when he was a player. Remember, Brady was pretty guarded, right? It was all ball. It was all family. And you couldn't find anything Brady was doing, right? If he was out, I mean, it was front page news. And now that he's in his post-career, it's like he's reliving his childhood all over again. I mean, he's doing commercials. He's doing, like you mentioned, his Fanatics, his, you know, ball cards, all his business ventures, man. Like, the dude is truly an icon. And I'm excited to just call him a colleague. I'm excited to say he's somebody who I know. But I like this side of Brady. But he's a guy that just shows you, like, look, everything is always going to be there for you. But the time that he put in when he was in the National Football League is the reason why he's able to do what he's doing now. Like, he put the time in, the effort, the work, and now he's reaping those rewards, man. It's so great.
1: Kirk Morrison joining us. Appreciate your thoughts on that. So, Kirk, when you look at that division, you play in a division that includes the likes of Patrick Mahomes, Bo Nix, Justin Herbert. Pretty clearly, you have to be able to get after the quarterback. So how do you see that Raiders defense this year, especially with the return of Max Crosby, who did not end up going to the Ravens after that deal fell apart?
0: Romy, I think that's the big thing. I mean, we feel like we got a first-round pick in Max Crosby. Like, think about it. We thought he was gone. And I'm like, oh, what are we going to do without Max? And all of a sudden the trade doesn't happen, right? And Max is still a Raider. And so we went through that little 2 days of grief, and then we realized we've got a first-round, generational, talented guy who can go out and get after the passer. He's the leader of this defense. There'll be a new defensive coordinator this year, and Rob Leonard, who was the defensive line coach the previous couple of seasons. And this is going to be a different type of defense. This is going to be attacking a downhill. Rob loves the blitz. You can just see it in him, and he wants to bring pressure. And the pressure is really going to be. He loves it, dude. Like, this is what he wants to do, man. So I love that this new defense will allow Max Crosby, I think, to go to a different level of I think, where he's at in his career. Now, look, we've added some pieces along, whether it's through the draft or, you know, bringing on a Quiddy Pay who's going to play on the opposite side of him, or bringing back Malcolm Kuntz, you know, guys who can get after the quarterback. But I think the big thing here is that the Raiders went out and spent a lot of money in the draft when you're talking about offseason moves and bringing in Quay Walker at linebacker along with N'Kobe Dean. And then they go out and draft four dudes in the secondary. They are going to cover on the back end to give Max and those guys up front enough time to get after the quarterback, man. I'm excited to see what this defense looks like. It's going to be some guys who are very versatile. And one thing you already know, Jim, they play for the Raiders. So what does that mean? They are fast. They got some speed behind them, dude.
1: We know that. We know that. The man himself always was looking for speed. Speaking of which, Kirk Morrison joining us. You played for four head coaches in your 5 years with the Raiders. Like, you had quite a run there, including Lane Kiffin. Kirk, what do you remember about the 08 season when Lane was fired after four games and then Al Davis himself used that overhead projector and that incredible presser to explain the decision, and he called Lane, quote, a professional liar?
0: Lane, you're a liar. Great was that, man? How great was that?
1: The best. What were you thinking when you saw that?
0: Well, I was thinking about what happened the previous day, or I think a couple of days before that. Remember when, right before the halftime, remember we played against the Chargers that week, and Lane Kiffin trotted Sebastian Janikowski.
1: I hate to interrupt you. I never interrupt people, but remember, how do you forget the greatest moment in NFL history?
0: He trotted him out there to kick a 76-yard field goal. And I'm sitting here like, no way. But my belief in that, watching Seabass, he would attempt any kind of thing. But remember him going out there and realizing that here's a guy who was kicking himself into being fired. Like, that was a fireable offense that Lane Kiffin was going out there and okaying to kick a 76-yard field goal, Jim. I was that was a wild time in Raider moments in Raider history. But, you know, the one thing I would say is that Lane Kiffin was really ahead of his time. Think about the Sean McVays and Ben Johnsons now. You throw in Mike LaFleur. Think about all these young head coaches, right? Mike LaFleur. Like, Lane Kiffin was a young coordinator coming from USC, and he had a lot of great ideas and things that he wanted to do, but yet I just think that he was ahead of his time, too. And it's one thing when you've also got some older players who are older than him as the head coach who were saying, hey, who is this young guy going to tell me what to do? So there was a little bit of back and forth, man, but me and Lane have had conversations about that, man. It's always been fun bringing up some of those old memories and the 76-yard field goal that came up about 10, 12 yards short.
1: Such a great moment. Hey, look, nobody could ever question his football acumen. We know what he's like that way, but he just had some questionable things. But look at him. He's still going and he's still on top. Kirk Morrison joining us. Kirk, so you also, I love this about your career. You played the 2011 and 2012 seasons with the Bills. So you know the Bills Mafia. You know them firsthand. You know how desperate they are for that Lombardi. Did you like the decision of them to move on from Sean McDermott and to hire Joe Brady? If I can get your thoughts on that. And is this the year they finally get it done?
0: I mean, you would hope so. I think Joe Brady comes in now and it's just really a different kind of a style. Thinking about, I think the way that they seem to play uptight a little bit, they weren't loose. Like, Josh Allen is a loose player. Like, you know what I mean? But watching them throughout their times in the playoffs, they always felt like it seemed like they played not to lose. They never played to win. So that's what kind of stood out to me about the Buffalo Bills. And you hate to see a coach get fired like that. But then you realize, too, though, that maybe it just needs a different voice, a different philosophy to be able to go out and be more aggressive. And I think that may be the new mentality for the Buffalo Bills. But being, you know, in Buffalo my last couple of years, I know how the city is starving, man. They are starving. Now, glad they got a new stadium, right? Highmark, the new Highmark is going to be great. But what a way for them to start and open up this new stadium by being aggressive, this new Joe Brady style. You got the Hall, you got the, you know, a MVP guy in Josh Allen last couple of years. So look, they know what's in front of them. I think the excuses are over with. It's time for Josh to go ahead and deliver. And it was close last year. That was about as close as you felt you were going to get. It was wrapped up for you and they didn't get it done. So I think this is possibly the year that it finally gets done. And you're hopefully that they're playing at least in the Super Bowl.
1: I mean, I think everything you said is so fair, Kirk. I was never anti Sean McDermott. I think Sean McDermott is a good coach and a good leader, but he obviously could not get them any further than where he got them. And I think you're right. They did play tight. And I'm really excited. I love the Joe Brady hire. I'm really excited to see what he does and how aggressive he is and how they play underneath him. Kirk, what about Aaron Donald getting some work in at the Rams facility and Rams fan losing their minds? You've seen all of this. What does your gut tell you? Do you think he wants to return? And do you think that he will?
0: There's a possibility, Jim. And with Aaron Donald, I wouldn't put anything past a guy who loves the game, values the game, respects the game. But that being said, I don't think that that's something that he may want to do. I think, yes, is it the possibility is always there. I get that. But I think over the last couple of years, I think Les Snead has lobbied for him to come back as well. I think that they've presented this to him over the last couple seasons. Hey, Aaron, you want to come be a part of a playoff run? You want to become a part of a playoff run? And you've had the last couple of seasons to do that. If you're Aaron Donald, why does this year become different? Because Myles Garrett is there. I just think he respects the game way too much, Jim. The dude loves it. He realizes it. He's, what, three more seasons away from being a first ballot Hall of Famer. And to think that he comes out of retirement to be a situational pass rusher, because I don't think you can't walk away from the game for 2 years and then come back and be a starter and play 70 plays a game. So you're saying Aaron Donald, hey, guess what? You're going to be a situational pass rusher. No, I don't believe he wants to do that. I think that he respects and loves the game. He'll be the biggest cheerleader, I think, for the Rams. And look, when I first got into true broadcasting, or the first team that I covered was the Rams from 2016 to 2024. And I will tell you this, man. I know how hard he works. I know the love of the game, but he also respects the game like no other. That as good as it sounds, Aaron Donald, 99, coming back out there to play another season with the Super Bowl, being in Los Angeles, Super Bowl 61 and Myles Garrett, all of those things. I think he realizes that his time is done and he can be the biggest cheerleader and the biggest asset to a lot of those players now.
1: Yeah, it seems to me also, I agree with that. And the fact, Kirk, he's never been unhappy in retirement. Like, when he walked away, I don't think he looked back. Like, his life is good. It's all good. His legacy is set. He's a generational type talent. He doesn't need to go ring chasing. So I think if they get him at all on any level, it's a huge win. But I agree with you. I think probably not. Let me finally ask you. I know you were all about the World Cup. And while I know nothing ever, Kirk, lives up to the hype. Dude, how disappointing was Argentina in the final against Spain?
0: I think very disappointing, because I think there was this hype about how this was the number one team and how they were going to come out and just pretty much dominate. But yet we always talk about it in the NFL, right? Defense wins championships. And that defense of Spain was outstanding. They held the best score in the World Cup to zero. Like, let's just be real. Like, if you told me that Messi was going to come in and he would not have an impact on the game, I say you're lying. But that's how good Spain was. And so the fandom of the World Cup and this final match, I was excited to watch it. And, you know, basically I was saying this is the last time I can say football, because now I can really say football, right? That's what I'm excited about, Jim. But look, I was just happy to see the World Cup, man. I got a chance to really be around it in some of the sites, you know, here in Los Angeles. I was in New York for the opening round, France and Senegal. And man, just to see how our country really got behind the World Cup. Now, I do pump the brakes just a little bit, Jim, because everybody's like, oh my God, we had this World Cup fever. And I was like, you do know that in 2030, like, I'm not staying up at 3 a.m. to watch the USA. Like, I'm just not. I'm going to bed. I value my sleep, Jim, right? At this age, you value sleep. And obviously, when the game is World Cup is internationally, bro, I'm not getting up late.
1: I'm already where you haven't been. It gets worse. We do value our sleep. We do need to sleep and recover. I agree with you. I think it was fun. I love the way America got behind it. But if you're going to say to me that their run, it changed everything and the way we all view the sport and everything's going to change going forward, No, it's not. No, you and I are not getting up in the middle of the night for it.
0: But it's all good. You know, with my fandom, I got my shirts and hats and, you know, polo shirts and everything. Went to a watch party or two, but we enjoyed it, man, and have fun. And excited to see, you know, Women's World Cup is coming up. And, you know, we'll see how far this goes. But I cannot tell you how excited I am that a week from today, I'll be at the Intermountain Health Performance Facility at 7:30 in the morning for some Raiders football.
1: I love how much. And by the way, for you to have that opportunity and to be back with your team and to work for your team, man, I'm so happy for you in that regard. Kirk, I never keep anybody this long, but you and I have had so much. We've had a minute now, right? So I want to ask you one last thing. I love your career. I love, because I know you got absolutely everything out of what you had. You never disrespected the game. You always left everything all the way out there, and you played for three really interesting teams. When you look back on your career, who were some of the all-time dogs that you lined up with?
0: Were you, like, lined up with or against?
1: Or either or both.
0: Yeah, man.
1: Both.
0: I mean, Jim, you got to understand, like, I can sit down, and I don't even know how much time we have left, because I can go on and on.
1: All the time in the world, my guy.
0: Jim, you got to understand. I won't hit you blasé. So we go all the way back. Like, Jim, like, you got to understand. I walked into a locker room. There's a locker number 24, a locker number 2, and locker number 52. And number 52 had Morrison over the top. So I'm like, I already knew who this was. That's me. 52 is Morrison. That's me. But locker 24 and locker number 2, I'm like, okay, well, I know locker 24 is Charles Woodson. I know who that is. But I'm like, who's number 2 on the Raiders? Like, I'm trying to figure out, you know, who's locker. And then all of a sudden, Charles Woodson walked in for the, you know, we're at the mini camp. And he sat right in the middle. And that's when I realized the dude was so good, he had two lockers. He had a 24 and a number 2 locker. He wore number 2 at practice, 24 in the game. And I'm like, wow, this is Charles Woodson. And he said, what's up? And man, I was on his coattails and learning like a sponge from him, or Warren Sapp, who sat across from me, right? Or on the opposite side, we had just made the trade for Randy Moss, and watched the guy who literally would make turkey bacon every morning and bring it in. He made his own breakfast. It was the craziest thing ever. Like, I'm learning from these types of players. Big Ted Washington, longtime, you know, Buffalo Bill, and also a New England Patriot. I learned the game from these types of players that I you know, these guys are in the Hall of Fame. These guys are some of the best to ever do it. So when you I lined up and watched, I still think one of the best times of my career, no lie, was when Randy Moss and Charles Woodson did one-on-ones during practice. Like, I stopped my own individual drill, our own linebacker work. Just like, everybody would stop and just turn over and just look at one-on-ones between Charles Woodson and Randy Moss. Unbelievable, man. Unbelievable. So I got so many stories. We can always get caught up, Jim. I got more time, but man, those were some of the great things. And you think about all of some of the other players I lined up against. It was an era. And so my last link, I'll leave you with this one though. My last link to the NFL is Aaron Rodgers. He's my last 2005 draft classmate. So he's my link to the NFL. Wow. I told Aaron Rodgers this when I saw him. I said, look, as long as you're in the NFL, I'm still relevant. I'm still good because my draft class is still out there playing, where other guys, they don't have that. I have it in my 05 draft class and you, Aaron. So I'm saluting you as I think this is the send-off 2026, the final year. But man, he's my link to the NFL, so I'm rooting loud and hard for the Pittsburgh Steelers as well.
1: That is
0: except against the Raiders.
1: Dude, that's exactly. That's a great way to walk it off. You're right. Stories 4 days. I'm just so glad we finally got caught up, Kirk. I appreciate you so much. That was an amazing hit. You've had a great, great post-career. I know you're going to keep it going, but, dude, I appreciate you so much. Thanks so much for that. That was great.
0: Man, great to get caught up with you, Jim. Talk to you soon,
1: appreciate
0: my man.
1: Appreciate you, dude. Kirk Morrison. He was another jungle great. He would always come on the show back in the day. Always, always, always. We've had such a great run the past week or two of reconnecting with people that I should have never waited so long to reconnect with. Today alone, AJ Pruszynski and Kirk Morrison, and they both did incredible interviews. All right, so good on him. Great stuff. 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
3: It's a big week for NFL fans. 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The Panthers and Cardinals get things started today. Then it's the Pats, Seahawks, and Bucks on Friday, followed by the Rams and Niners on Saturday. 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Westwood One Sports.
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0: right, so the beauty of the program, you never know what might happen. And good things happen. And bad things happen. There's an example. Dino. I didn't know that was going to happen. And that's a bad thing. Now, this is going to happen. And I did not know this is going to happen. But this is a good thing. Zooming in. And it was his idea, not mine. But I'm so glad he thought of it. He had a minute. The executive VP, the general manager of the Houston Texans, and the most accomplished clone in the history of this program, Nick Caserio, joins me via Zoom. Nick the clone, NTC, my brother. How you doing, dude?
1: Romy, what's happening, brother? Great to see you. Yeah, I was actually in the car, driving around, listening to the show, taking my daughter, my youngest daughter, to cheer. I heard Dino's horrible song. The fact that Drink called me out yesterday, so shout out to Drink. Appreciate the love. Great coach. He's done a phenomenal job with the Mizzou program, that's for sure. I don't have a shout out list like him, but I would, if I were him, I wouldn't have shouted out Brad. Like maybe he could have shouted out Quinn, the car fixer, or maybe Matt in LA to get ready for Matt Tober. But love Drink. And the true story, Drink and I, a couple years ago, they were playing Texas A&M. We talked before the game. We both have a passion for the show. So he gets to keep his golden ticket, but appreciate the love and glad to see that Alvin McGregor is behaving himself today. So hopefully, you know, he doesn't get tossed off the radio, but appreciate you, Rome. Glad to have you back. The Morrison interview was awesome. Kirk's a really good dude, was a really good player, really smart. Just kind of listening to the things that he was saying about the Raiders. I mean, that was spot on. I think one of the things that's probably a little bit underrated too about Mendoza is his toughness. And we're actually going to practice with them. I think we play them preseason second week. We're going to practice with them for a day. So it'd be interesting to kind of see, you know, the progress they made from the team. You know, I love you, brother, so I had to call in. Old school now, listen on the radio, and this is the first time zooming in. So I'm in a parking lot, about to go to Whole Foods, do some shopping here before training camp gets rolling. But back in Houston, ready to go for camp, excited. Can't miss the show, never going to miss the show. I'm always going to catch it, and I'm glad. I appreciate Drink calling me out.
0: Hey, Nick, where do I even start? Number one, I love you. I'm going to start right there. I love you. Thank you very much. How about Drink? Drink made a point of calling you out. I thought that was awesome. I'm glad that you guys have come together before. But very clearly, I know sometimes I don't share this with the listeners, but you'll hear a coach and you'll hit me just really quickly with a text like, dude, that's a good coach. That's a good coach. What about Drink? Look at the fact that guy's been in Missouri as long as he has and has had the success that he's had in that conference at that school. What does that tell you about him?
1: It means he's a really good coach. He's really smart. He's got a great way about him. He's very passionate, and he supports his players. They really haven't had a lot of success. It's been hard. It's a tough program. You know, Coach Pinkle had success there back in the day. What Eli has done here over the past 6 or 7 years, they won 10 games. I don't know how many times. And the state of college football is such a – your team's going to turn over just about every year, and they've won with just about everybody. So you know, credit to him. He's very smart, high energy, understands how he wants to build a program, gets the kids that he wants. And you see a lot of the players they've put in the league. I know he mentioned Trotter and Zion Young here this year. Even going back, you know, a few years ago, I mean, Burden got picked last year. He's done a nice job for the Bears. So Drink is good players. He knows how to recruit. He's very smart, knows what he wants in a program. And they play in, you know, arguably, you know, best conference, you know, the SEC, probably in the Big Ten. You know, probably two of the best conferences there. But, I mean, Drink's done a hell of a job, and I'm sure he's expecting his team to play well this year.
0: So, Nick, if he's that good at what he does, how bad is Dino at what he does?
1: I can't sing. Like, I'm a horrible singer. I think I could probably even come up with something a little bit better than that. So the fact that he gave himself a moratorium for the duration of his life regarding the show, I think that all the clones win as a result.
0: Yeah, except he's not going to fulfill that. We know that. He's probably on hold right now. Nick, how was the summer, man? You rarely unplug, but also understand the importance of family and the things that really are important because you have that perspective. How'd your summer go? What'd you do outside of football?
1: Great. Yeah, no, we got away. We were finished up kind of the second week in June there. We spent some time on the Cape. My three girls, our dog. Our dog tore ACL this summer, so that was always fun.
0: Dude.
1: So she actually had to have surgery. But we get into a routine, and honestly, it's an opportunity to reset. And it's really about family. You know, I try to work out every day. I did a lot of reading and just try to reset and kind of simplify some things. And it's refreshing. I'm sure you feel the same way when you go to the lake lake with the family. It's just a different pace, a different tone, but you're not really removed. You're always doing something. You're always active. And we try to take that approach. So, we enjoy our time up north, but we also realize it's time to get back and it's time to get to work. And, you know, we're going to get started here early next week. Our players are reporting and, training camp's around the corner. Hopefully we get a chance to maybe catch up there. I'm ready to go. I wouldn't say I relaxed, which for me is probably a little different than most folks. But like I said, it's really an opportunity to just unwind, unplug, and do a lot of work on yourself, reading. I mean, I did a bunch of reading. I mean, I don't know how many books I read, but it was a fair amount and different topics and just trying to find ways to improve. Listen to some podcasts. Listen to a few of your podcasts.
0: Do you ever do nothing? You're the most carnivorous reader I know. Do nothing? Have you ever doom scrolled? And I'm not encouraging you to do so. I'm just curious. Have you ever done that? Nothing.
1: I really haven't. And honestly, I probably did less of it this summer. Because it's just, I don't really find there's a lot of value in that. Find the things that are important. I'm not a beach person, but my girls love the beach. So my wife will take the girls to the beach. They know daddy isn't really a beach person, so I'll stick around the house or maybe I'll go ahead and knock the golf ball around, maybe play nine holes. So I enjoy being active. It's just a different pace to channel my energy in different ways. And then once the season starts, that energy will be channeled into the team, supporting the staff, supporting D'Amico, supporting the players, trying to make good decisions for the organization. That's just how I'm wired. And I'm sure that probably won't change over time. I think sleep is underrated. I mean, you've talked about this a little bit on the show. You have to allow your body to recover. I mean, I wear a Whoop band. It tells me how much sleep, how much strain I have. So
0: how much, Nick? How much sleep do you get? Because
1: In the summer, I probably get 6.5, 7. Like I can really, I get up early. I can go to bed a little bit earlier. But during the season, I maybe get a little bit less, but you still have to get some. You can't get no sleep, try to exercise because you got to have an outlet. I know there's a lot of coaches, Sean's that way, McVay's that way. D'Amico works out as much as anybody. It's like a race between the two of us to get in the weight room. But it's important, and we encourage our staff to do the same thing because you have to have an outlet. Like, we put too much time, too much energy into the work that we're doing, and you have to have a way to displace that. So that's kind of what the summer's about, and it's hard to believe. I've been away 35, 40 days, and back in the office here this week, just kind of getting organized, getting ready to go. But most importantly, logging jungle time and, making sure Alvin doesn't get thrown off the radio.
0: No, and me, exactly. You and me both, man. I can't believe he let that F-bomb fly. Nick, one last thought, and I appreciate you and I love you. What's in that grocery bag?
1: It's a bunch of fruits, vegetables. I mean, my oldest daughter eats like me, arugula. My middle daughter doesn't like anything green, so we got to incorporate that. So, I mean, chicken, some salmon. I got to go pick up a couple things, just a few miscellaneous things here that we might have missed there the other day. So I enjoy going to the grocery store.
0: Cooking? Parcells? Like, do you want the ingredients and do you prepare them?
1: I'm an okay cook. I enjoy cooking because if I want something to eat, I can make it myself. And, if you want to put something in your body. So everybody has their own eating habits in our house. And our kids like to cook, too. So it's a good habit. So they see dad do it. Maybe it encourages them to do it. Mom and dad do it. So part of that is just kind of, our kids are going to have to learn to stand on their own 2 feet. I mean, your boys went through it. Maybe Rogues isn't quite there yet, but he's getting there. But anyways, so.
0: Dude, habits was not a mistake the way you used that word, because we know our habits create our wiring. Nick, and I learned from you, sound mind, sound body, working out equals juice. I've learned that from you. That's an equation. Bro, I appreciate
1: you, man.
0: Dude, I am so glad that you zoomed in just while you were out and about listening and wanted to make sure that you shouted out Eli and shouted out Dino for being so horrible. Dude, you're the best.
1: No, you guys are bad. Love you, JR. And I'm glad I was able to catch up with Lauren because that picture he puts up, I'm in the background about 400 yards away. So
0: that's one of the highlights of his life, dude. He loves that.
1: Phenomenal.
0: He loved that. It was great. Even Tommy said, we have to get to a Texans game this fall. We have to. So there
1: you're
0: it is. There's
1: welcome.
0: Your picture.
1: Yeah, Tom can get his own shot like that. Maybe we can get a joint shot. Can we get a junk? We can get a crew shot.
0: Yeah, man. Absolutely. Can I be involved in the crew shot?
1: You can. I don't know if Alvin can, but
0: all
1: you
0: right.
1: can.
0: Thanks. Appreciate that. All right, dude. Take care. Nick,
1: appreciate
0: we'll talk to you
1: man.
0: Soon. You appreciate
1: you.
0: You. Love you too, man. The NTC, Nick the Clone. Never, ever, ever doubt
2: you.
0: His legendary clone status. He was just driving around listening and called the hotline or called the call-in line. And Tommy said, hey, man, do you want a Zoom? He's like, yeah, no, I'm good. I'm good. Now, by the way, give me that Zoom. Give me that link. I'll do that. Freaking Nick Caserio, executive VP and general manager of the Texans and the holder of 6 Super Bowl rings if you need him, and yet very humbly will always remind us, I'm a clone, JR. I'm just a clone.
2: I'm definitely a clone.
0: I'm definitely a clone. Love Nick. I love hearing Nick break stuff down. Man, Nick might be the most disciplined person I know in the entire world. You just heard him say it. He never, ever wastes time, ever, ever, ever. Will not even allow himself to binge watch or watch something that doesn't make him better. Ever. No idle time at all. At all. Man, he's something else. All right, when we come back, we'll wrap things up. How about some ATPs? Ask the pros. I love it when stuff like that happens. None of us knew that was coming. But to Nick's point, it had to show up. 2 reasons. Coach Drink shouted him out, and Dino took a big dump all over the jungle. Damn, Dino, that wasn't even a big dump. That was explosive diarrhea. Dino, did you get it in some bad lettuce? And then going to the studio. Dino, are you the source? Are you? Never mind. We thought it was this farm in Salinas, Cali. Are you actually the source of that national diarrhea epidemic? Are you the source, Dino?
3: Diarrhea.
0: All right, everybody stay tuned. We'll come back. One last segment.
3: Think about it.
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0: 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How or when did you discover the LT Hammer audio? Albie, can you help us? Help me with that.
1: Hey, Jim.
0: Hey, Albie. Thanks for not F-bombing today.
1: One day at a time.
0: One short at a time.
1: Just, get through that hour, then the next hour, then
0: and
1: the next.
0: And you made it, and you're fine. What about the LT Hammer audio? How did we find that?
1: So, back in... Okay, so we originally had that old school buzzer.
0: Mm-hmm.
1: That for years. That was grandfathered in. Brian found it somewhere. And then one day you told a story about cold calls, like they sales calls. Somebody would call to sell you something.
0: Telemarketers. Telemarketers. Call me at night.
1: Yeah, this used to be a thing when people had phones in their houses and they'd call in the middle of the night or during dinner, and then you would hear the call, and then you would just...
0: I would hit them with a live manual buzzer.
1: People think like, oh, that's engineered in some way. No, that was that you did that like during a show, and it was pretty impressive. That was a young Jim Rome. Anyway,
0: what do you mean? I can still do that. Close.
1: So then we did a take about LaDainian Tomlinson. He did this song for called the LT Glide. And there was a part of it.
2: That sounds very calm. That's not a good call.
1: We're allowed to play this because I guess this was...
2: You don't like good calls. I don't like good calls. Not a very good call.
1: And then we decided... Actually, it was a clone. Just like out of the blue, just recommended, hey, why don't you guys marry the two? And that's what we have now, the manual buzzer.
2: That's not a good call. No.
0: Great job, Albie.
1: So that
0: great
1: was
0: description.
1: Back,
2: I don't like
1: that was
2: way.
1: Back in 2010.
2: Not a very good call.
0: 2010. You know what's really strange? I don't know that LT and I or us have ever had this conversation. Have we?
1: No.
0: I don't think he's ever come on, and I don't even know that he knows that we've been using this. He might want royalties or something, but I don't think we've ever discussed it. But that's where that came from.
1: Yeah, I think he buried it, and then it just kind of surfaced on YouTube. And then
0: we kept it alive. He buried it, but we dug it up.
1: We dug it up.
0: Did. All
1: Thanks,
0: right.
1: Jim.
0: Great job. Thank you. B. Steiny, 42, Van Smack. Did you hit up the pickleball courts on vacation in Eagle River? They are sweet. No. No, I did not. But you know what's really interesting? Jano and Logan both shipped their bats. They both shipped their golf clubs.
3: Logan Lowe.
0: They both were not going to not play. Logan played 27 one day with Woody. Jano went to the driving range to practice. Jano's late to golf, and she takes lessons, and she's got a weekly foursome with her girls, and then she'll go to the driving range. And if she doesn't get it in, she gets kind of weird, like, I'm falling behind. They both shipped their clubs. I don't play. Don't really have any interest in playing at this point, and probably, and now they're really trying to drag me in. Now they're all about it because they love it. They love it. And Logan's a pretty solid stick. And Janet's good. Janet's a good athlete. Janet was always a great athlete. Janet, I used to say, she went to the LBC, which is an extremely athletic school, and she ran track. And she played volleyball. And I used to watch Janet. She would pick up a golf club maybe once or twice a year. And was never really long, but straight. Like, she's that kind of an athlete. So, no, we didn't play pickleball, but they went hard on the golf course. And then you got your, quote, water sports. Jimmy, do Jake and Logan watch or listen to the show religiously? If by religiously you mean never, ever, for any reason, then yes. PJ and Denver. No. Logan had never seen the show until we debuted on YouTube. And then he said that he became a distinguished clone. I said, who's paying for that, kid? 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

0: 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The games light up. 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
1: Welcome back into BetMGM Tonight. He's Gabe Ramirez. I am Kate Constable. Gabe, we just talked about in the last segment, speaking of Mike Vrabel and the Patriots and some of the off-season drama that went on with Vrabel and company. There's been quite a few scandals. There's been quite a bit of drama in college football in the last, ever. But specifically at Michigan over the last couple of years. And so earlier this week, it was announced that Ward Manuel, the athletic director over at Michigan, is going to be stepping down after the season. He'll be relieved of his duties. Probably the right move based on just everything that's gone on with Michigan. Like, I almost feel like just a fresh start all around is going to be the way to go. But also, there was an investigation into everything that's happened at Michigan, including how all these scandals have been handled and the athletic director Manuel's role that he's played in them. It was brought to light that Manuel's failed to act on some of the allegations of wrongdoing by whether it's football coach, Connor Salience type stuff, all that, but most specifically the Sharon Moore stuff going on. So what do we make of what's going on at Michigan, what this kind of does to that, the reputation of Michigan, but more so just like athletics in general and on-field win losses? How does that, like, the relationship between those two?
2: Yeah, I think, you know, when you're looking at this on a macro level, it's just, you know, we know things like this happen, right? Where rules are bent, people color outside the lines. But there are those instances where you finally get an aha moment, like, I told you this stuff was happening around the country. And when you get a powerhouse like Michigan, where, you know, it's not like it was just some internal investigation to look at, you know, this was a $12 million independent investigation. Like, who the hell is spending $12 million independent investigation? Like, who the hell is spending $12 million? Like, you better

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1: Gabe Ramirez, Kay Constable, Westwood One Sports. Hour left in the show. Talked a lot of NFL, some AFC East, some college football. It's time that we do hot or cold, which is what we do at this time of the show each and every night. Our wonderful producer, Brandon Combs, is going to come in and throw out some topics our way, Gabe, and we will tell the people if we think it's hot, whether meaning we like it, or cold, or we disagree. Agree or disagree, rather. So, Brandon, welcome in.
2: What's going on, guys? We love to call this segment hot or cold, or as Kate came to know this last football season, cold or cold.
1: Colder.
2: We played this song on game day during the football season. It just became everybody was cold on every take that I threw out there. So it was just cold.
1: Yeah, everyone just kind of crapped on Brandon over and over and over again. He'd prepare all these takes for us, or all these bets and do like this. And every time it's just no, cold, yeah. cold. So,
2: but I was always right. So it didn't matter. All right, here we go. If the Bears do not announce a new stadium deal before the start of the season, Kevin Warren should be relieved of his duties. You hot or cold on that, Gabe?
3: And then remind me again, hot. You were saying hot. We're agreeing with it, right?
2: Correct.
3: I want to make sure I'm in. And then yes, hot take. What are you talking about? Kevin Warren is already on the hot seat. And here's why. Maybe not in the building, right? But, and again, I'm up here with it. I'm pointing to my brain. I'm thinking from a psychological standpoint. Not at Hallis Hall, not in the meetings, not in the hallways, in George McCaskey's house, right? Like in his own private time when he's eating dinner with his friends and family. Like people are like having real conversations. He's still a human being. He has friends. He has text messages. There's group chats. People are in his ear. And people are like, bro, what the F is going on with Buddy? Right? And to be fair, right, in terms of contributing to the culture of the Chicago Bears and the shift that is currently taking place, yes, he contributed to that. However, that was not what he was brought in for. That's not what I'm paying you for. That's not what I'm keeping you for. Your job was to increase the value of my company, my organization, are bringing me a brand new stadium. And I hired you. We went through several people. We went through the interview process. And when I looked you in the face and you were telling me, Papi, I did it in Minnesota. Don't worry. I got this. And then I bring you in because I believe it. We went through the interview process. And when I looked you in the face and you were telling me, Papi, I did it in Minnesota. Don't worry. I got this. And then I bring you in because I believe it.

0: 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Drake Toll with you from the Savannah Bananas organization, Locked On Big 12. There's Pete Souza joining the fold the rest of the week, co-hosting the program, 6 a.m. to 9 a.m. Eastern Time. You can listen live, SiriusXM 375, the Drake Toll Show YouTube channel, or that Westwood One Sports app. Stu Kovacs produces this week, and Laura Jimenez runs the board. Good morning, Pete.
1: Beef Stew in the house. He's putting together some slick shows.
0: Man, when you texted me yesterday and you sent in a group chat with Stu and said, I'm so fired up about this topic, the yes. WNBA. And the W has gotten more and more prominence through controversy and storylines surrounding controversy. Like I go back to when Caitlin Clark was first jumping onto the scene from Iowa into the league, and it was all this good, happy, fun time, positive. And that's been completely ruined. Now, not ruined in the worst way, not ruined in a way that's bad. Like, I said it yesterday, sex sells, controversy sells. People love conflict all the time. So you turn the TV on, and there's war. We talk about war. And it's time for, before we get into our biggest losers of the day, the honorary biggest loser of the day can be the WNBA on most fronts, but here's them going in a different way. Pete, I'm going to let you lead this one.
1: Yeah, Drake, what I find so interesting about Sophie Cunningham, she really is comfortable in her own skin, super confident. Chuck Klosterman, who's a very good writer, shared with Bill Simmons a pop culture prediction that in like 2050, it wouldn't shock him if Sophie Cunningham was on whatever party's ticket to be vice president of the United States. Like, she just has that kind of it factor. And then the way she handled herself with the media yesterday, which, by the way, is a total tip of the cap to the WNBA, because this is a league who has been treating its stars and its executives, right, Commissioner Kathy Engelbrecht, like they're in bubble wrap. And once we take the bubble wrap off, these people aren't going to be capable of speaking for themselves and conveying any kind of message that will be conducive for the WNBA's product. And they constantly get in the way. AZ Fudd, right? Now, her and Paige Beckers are partners in college.
0: Yeah.
1: AZ Fudd gets drafted. Don't ask that question. If you ask the question, we're going to make it super awkward. We're going to embarrass ourselves and our number one pick. Okay. That was bad. And then weeks ago, in Tahoe at the celebrity golf event, Dan Patrick is there. He camps out, waits 2 hours after he gets a commitment from the commissioner, Kathy Engelbrecht, who doesn't talk at all, right? You see her publicly, she'd show up to the opening of an envelope. But if somebody puts a microphone in front of her, she won't say boo. And she stands Dan Patrick up because her PR team thinks it'd be a good idea. They're just not ready to talk yet. Finally, right, Sophie Cunningham, a great article on ESPN about her, ESPN.com, you can see it. And she mentioned in there that her opinion is taking care of younger women and in sports, and she doesn't want men playing women's sports. And it was like a throwaway line. She was asked a question. You could tell it's what she believes in. She is not this political lightning rod, although people want her to be. And then before a game yesterday, they made her available. They made her available day of the game. Go out there and answer questions. And the media took 5 to 8 minutes talking to one player, Wednesday game in the WNBA. This never happens. And they asked Sophie Cunningham probably 7 questions about this exact topic, which is a hot button topic. And she handles it masterfully. Like, I'm not saying that she's splitting atoms when she goes home, but clearly she can navigate a storm. And it sucked all the life out of the story. It's kind of a nothing story now because she sat there, she talked about it, and then they went out and they played basketball and they kicked the Connecticut Sun's ass. Like, that's how it's done. Like, that is how it's done. Like, nice job to the WNBA. You finally got something right. And then, of course, an hour later, they send out a message with, like, all black. And it's, like, the one thing we've heard from the WNBA in months. And it's, like, don't be racist to our players. Thanks, guys. We got it. Like that's not for me, okay? Like, that's a bummer that they find a way to screw it up somehow.
0: Can I give you, let's go back to yesterday. Here is Sophie Cunningham when pressed on men playing in women's sports.
2: On that same vein, in that story with ESPN, you talked about wanting to protect young girls who shouldn't have to go against biological men. Just can you expand your viewpoint on that?
3: I mean, I think I said what I said. I think it's kind of common sense. And I think I'll always believe in that. I think it's really important to protect children. And that's little girls who are also involved in that category. And so I stand on what I said. And I'll always believe that.
2: Yeah. Do you see your advocacy on that, like, taking any form going forward?
3: You know, I don't know. I'm not a very political person, but I do have beliefs. I have morals, and I'll always stand on those and be true to who I am. And I think people are going to take it how they want to take it, but I've never even really said anything about that. And so when it comes just to protecting young girls in sport and women in sport, I feel very strongly about that. I think that's why you have Title IX. That's why you have some of the greats in women's sports. If Title IX and women's sports weren't protected, then you wouldn't hear about any type of women in sport. And so I think in the future, it's just really important to protect.
0: Pete.
1: And if you don't agree with Sophie, you can go rent Joanna Man. Send me the bill, okay? Go rent that movie about a man who dresses up as a woman and plays in the WNBA to great success, okay? I understand there are people that are on opposite sides of the fence with that. But bottom line is, she got out and she talked about it. And what frustrates me about the media is, this is not Jason Kick covering the Portland Trailblazers in 1999, asking Ruben Patterson about a legitimate, like, second or third domestic violence situation. A question that has to be asked. That's a hard question, because here's a guy that represents your team and your city. This is, like, we get journalists down to cover a game, and all they're trying to do is stir up negative stuff. And and the WNBA, to their credit, let one of their players go out there and shut it down. And that's what Sophie Cunningham did.
0: It is the Drake Toll Show, Westwood One Sports, the Westwood One Sports app. Drake Toll with you alongside Pete Souza co-hosting. Pete, here's from my standpoint with this, and I think when the conversation comes up on men and women's sports or transgender athletes, and a lot of the times, and it's the reason I haven't covered this, you know, with a segment a week every week, is because it's such a small margin in women's sports or this conversation. We overplay it to make it political. Now, I don't think you're doing this. I don't think Sophie Cunningham's doing this. She's answering a question. And
1: people trying to do it.
0: I mean, yeah, I've got a sister who plays softball at Baylor. And if I asked her today, hey, do you want to, you know, if the option's there, if it happens to where you're playing softball against a biological male, are you comfortable with that? She would say humbly and with empathy, no, I'm personally not comfortable with that. It's not my role to educate her. It's not my role to tell her how to feel. I should, and so I understand that as, you know, straight white guy, like that comes with its own viewpoint. Sure. Everybody's got a different viewpoint. But if I look my sister in the face and say, hey, is this something you're comfortable with? And she says no, I have no status to change that. I have no perspective to change that. And I shouldn't tell her how to feel, how to believe in it. And that's just it's what Sophie Cunningham is trying to, again, humbly get at it. She's not waving, pun intended, she's not waving a finger on this. Sophie Cunningham is just saying, I don't think that it is right for me personally to play against biological men in sports. And she's not bringing it up to bring it up. She's not bringing it up to make a political issue.
1: Not at all.
0: This is why you should vote Democrat. This is why you should vote Republican. She's saying, no. You ask me the question, I'm answering the question. And the WNBA, so USA Today posted an article yesterday, and I want to read a blurb from this. I stumbled upon it this morning. Nancy Armour, she writes this and puts pretty early on in the article that Caitlin Clark, who got her seventh technical and could be suspended, Armour goes on to question Clark's play and how dangerous she is to the WNBA and how she is somehow, as a white woman, hurting the WNBA. Here's a quote, a paragraph. It shouldn't need reminding this country has an awful history of black people being harmed. Agreed. I don't know where that comes into play for Caitlin Clark getting her seventh technical foul, but okay.
1: Thank you.
0: And then she says, even killed in the name of defending white women. I'm really off the beaten path. The WNBA's All-Star Game this weekend in Chicago, Emmett Till's hometown, local art gallery hosting an exhibit imagining his life if he hadn't been lynched. I'm all for I mean, I am all for the Emmett Till movie was moving, and I'm all for the representation here. Why are we bringing this up in an article about Caitlin Clark's seventh technical foul? Again, this could be straight white guy from the podium, but I don't understand why this is where we have to go when Caitlin Clark fouls someone.
1: Drake, I get straight white guy from the car calling Westwood One on the weekends, polar opposite of this, just as crazy, trying to compare Caitlin Clark to Jackie Robinson. At which point I'm not sure whether I'm supposed to get up and leave because I can't handle it, or if I'm trying to find some way to respond with decorum and try to have this man understand that she's not quite navigating the same process.
0: Yeah,
1: like, go back to the moon. You know, that's what I feel like saying. This is a little different, but more of the same. And you know what we should be saying? Can I do everybody a favor, including Nancy Armour? I'll tell you after the break. How about that?
0: All right. That's what we call a tease. That's our honorary Biggest Loser of the day, sponsored by Progressive Commercial Insurance, protecting small businesses with affordable coverage options. 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When we come back, is Caitlin Clark Jackie Robinson? No, she's not.
1: No,
0: she's not. We'll give you our obituaries. It's Westwood One Sports, the Westwood One Sports app. This is the Drake Toll Show.
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11: 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It appears by its own numbers, the U.S. government seems insolvent. It's reported that the Treasury shows about $6 trillion in assets and over $47 trillion in liabilities. Add it all up, and it looks like the U.S. owes more than $130 trillion it doesn't have. 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
13: Well, the Milwaukee Brewers improved to 5-1 since after the All-Star break with a 4-3 win over the Mets yesterday afternoon. Joey Ortiz went 3-for-3 with two RBIs and two runs scored for the crew, while Christian Yelich also drove in two runs, and starting pitcher Logan Henderson, he picked up the win while going five innings, giving up five hits, allowed two earned runs, and matched a career high with nine strikeouts. The Brewers will now get the day off. They sit 64-38 on the year, good for seven games above the Cubs for first place in the NL Central, and will pick up a series starting at American Family Field tomorrow against the Rockies. Turning to the Packers, they'll be on the field for training camp starting next Wednesday. Now it remains to be seen if tight end Tucker Kraft will be out there, as he's coming off a torn ACL suffered midway last season. Coach Matt LaFleur was talking about his importance at minicamp last month.
14: He's a great teammate, a great leader. There's a reason he was voted a captain last year, and he, not that he was an old player, but he was one of our younger captains. So, you know, he's not afraid of the work. He's not afraid to take accountability. He's not afraid to hold people accountable. And you can't have enough of those guys.
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13: Big Ten Media Days will be next week down in Chicago. Luke Fickell will head with three other players as they will talk on day one, Tuesday, July 28th. 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For the Wisconsin Sports Zone Network, I'm Ebo.
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0: up here, you got to be mentally tough. You got to have the fortitude. You have to be able to go and march to the beat of your own drum. You have the haters and the losers, of which there are many, raining down upon you. You got to be able to block it out. Put your hater blockers on and keep going and keep pushing forward. Because if you listen to the angry mob, if you listen to the hordes, the drones, the dummies, it could bring you down. It can make you feel bad. It could put you in the doldrums. Again, hater blockers on. Forward, forever marching. Because if you didn't, if one don't, you wouldn't get Joey Ortiz's game for your Milwaukee Brewers against the New York Mets as the Crew wins 4-3. If Joey Ortiz were to listen to the haters and the losers, of which there are plenty and many, Joey Ortiz wouldn't be doing the things that he's been doing, like going 3-for-3, a homer away from the cycle. Joey Ortiz, like, since July 4th, has been batting 373, 19-of-51, improving his season average from 201 to 239. If Joey Ortiz let the people on these airwaves, even on the internet, anywhere in the stands, if they let him, or if he were to let them bring him down, Joey Ortiz would not be essentially Joey Babe Ruth Ortiz for your Milwaukee Brewers these last couple of days here, these last couple of series since July 4th. Joey Ortiz, the mental fortitude to keep doing it. Joey Ortiz talking last night. Well, let me rephrase that. Joey Ortiz talking in the afternoon about his mentality, given not only a position change, but also just him with the team, the Brewers.
1: I mean, my view is I'm on the team for a reason, and wherever they need to put me, I'm gladly ready to play anywhere they need me. And like I said, the focus isn't on, you know, numbers or anything like that. It's about winning ball games and helping the team. So as long as I'm doing that, I'm happy with it.
0: It's about winning ball games and what's best for the team, not what some mindless dummy on it, the internet's got to say about him. Then maybe his mustache. You know, Joey Ortiz, baby.
2: Scott is a strike away from getting out of this inning. Ortiz, fly ball to right, got some barrel on it, and it is going to be down in front of the wall. Mitchell scores. Vaughn lumbering his way to the plate. He will score. Joey O with a belly flop triple. Brewers grab the lead 2-1.
3: Wow, I'm not sure what happened out there in right field. That ball's got to be caught.
0: Joey O with a belly flop triple. Confidence, baby. Again, you have to have the mental fortitude. You have to be able to keep marching to the beat of your own drum. You don't listen. You don't listen to the losers. Confidence is key, right, Joey?
1: I mean, I wouldn't say it's fluctuated. I feel like I'm confident enough to, you know, go out and compete. And, you know, I always feel like I'm able to be at this level and compete at this level. So I think the confidence is there. It's just about, you know, taking it day by day and keep moving forward.
0: Yes. Yes. Joey Ortiz, who would have thought that you would be hearing the opening segment of Over the Line, talking about one Joey Ortiz. Pat Murphy, last year, it seemed like he hated the guy. Would sit him down for long stretches and said, you know what, if you want to come back, I guess we'll pitch you, or we'll bat you against Clayton Kershaw. Good luck, though. You a-hole. Pat Murphy now talked about the turnaround, the plate he's had in the month of July.
4: I really believe, and we all say this all the time, you know, you talk about confidence, you know, like when a guy starts to believe, he's just in a good free space. You know what I mean? He's just like, hey, whatever they got, whatever they're going to deal me, whatever cards, I'm good. Just let's go play and have fun. And I'm just really happy for the person. You know what I mean? I'm just really happy for him.
0: And aren't we all extremely happy for Joey Ortiz? Aren't we all? Joey Ortiz. Again, batting 373 since July 4th. Joey Babe Ruth Ortiz. 3-for-3, homer away from the cycle. Look at that. Do you need a big, beautiful bat at the trade deadline? Or you just need a guy named Joey Ortiz? 608-321-1670. Joey, is that you?
5: No, it's not.
0: Oh, hey, Kinger. What's up, brother?
5: Yo.
0: Hey, buddy. What's going on? Thought it was Joey for a second.
5: No, no. Okay. Maybe it's because he's playing third base. Maybe that was the problem the whole time. He wasn't his natural element.
0: That could be.
5: Or, but, you know, a new scenery changes a person, and all of a sudden, they're hot. But, you know, that's the summer of fun for you, right?
0: We love the summer of fun.
5: Someone unexpectedly steps up and delivers all that fun. But then as the summer's cooled down and autumn rolls around, then just like the bats, they cool off and the Brewers just get...
0: Let's not jump too far ahead now, Kinger. Okay, we're still, you know, we cherish every day in the summer of fun. It's not jump ahead.
5: You know, 5-1 since coming out of the All-Star break, so can't complain about that.
0: Yeah.
5: You know, day off, nice rest, and they take on the Rockies. Mm-hmm. I mean, the All-Star break, so can't complain about that.
0: Yeah.
5: You know, day off, nice rest, and they take on the Rockies. Mm-hmm. I mean, come on.

0: largest American Family Field, you know?
1: Right there. Question for you.
0: Yeah.
1: I know you're a cat owner.
0: I have two of them.
1: You don't typically have, you don't have to go and walk your cats out and so forth. And
0: I've tried.
1: When they, but dog owners, okay? Mm-hmm. Have you ever had someone walking along and they, you know, they got to make a pit stop on your lawn?
0: Mm-hmm. Yep.
1: Now, they pick it up now, don't they? They come prepared, so the who's walking said dog comes prepared, baggy, whatever, picks it up and carry their own way. That's the whole purpose, right?
0: That's what
1: you got to be prepared.
0: That's what you should, that's as a proper dog owner and someone that, you know, yes, that's what you should be doing.
1: If, or if that's your job, that, you know, you're walking dogs. Well, here last night, got a couple, they're walking three dogs and all of a sudden, one stops and takes a poop,
0: mm-hmm.
1: big old steamer on, in my lawn,
0: mm-hmm. Mm-hmm.
1: and then they start walking away. I go out the door and tell them,
0: hey.
1: Ask them, aren't you going to take care of that?
0: Yeah, yeah, as one should.
1: They reply, yeah, they reply, we are. We just got to go get a bag. We'll be back.
0: They're, like, not, they're not.
1: No, you're not.
0: They're not coming.
1: I got a bag for you.
0: Yep, yep.
1: Go get them a bag, watch them, make sure they picked up, and then they're on their way. Plus, they all said, one of them already pooped earlier on their walk. Well, I don't see you carrying a bag or so forth.
0: Yep.
1: So, I mean.
0: Good move. Did they take the bag? Did they pick up the excrement?
1: Well, they picked up the excrement.
0: Good.
1: And then they went on their merry way.
0: You know they weren't coming back.
1: Did they get that plus? No, I know they weren't coming back.
0: Mm-hmm. There's a pooping bandit in my neighborhood. I'm trying to get to the bottom of it. I think I figured out who it is, though.
1: Yeah. Well, and it's always known when you go for a walk, especially on sidewalks, mm-hmm. and there's a big old steamer just sitting there.
0: It's the worst.
1: I mean, I'm not a big dog person, and those people give dog owners a bad name.
0: Yeah, you kind of got to lump them in together, though. You know, I mean, they all kind of have their own little club there,
1: and
0: I will judge a dog owner by the dog owners.
1: Yeah, I did not need any extra surveillance to catch this one.
0: No, you know, they weren't coming back. You know that for a fact. They weren't.
1: Oh no, yeah.
0: Yeah, there's
1: they come back.
0: Someone in my neighborhood. There's been twice now that there's a big steamer. And I'm talking, this is from a bigger dog. There's been a steamer left, big steamer. It was like a multiple steamer, kind of in the same spot, closer to my driveway where you'd be walking to get into the passenger door of your car, where it's like, it's off the sidewalk a ways. So I'm like, either someone's really, really got a point to kind of prove to me for some reason, or their dog is maybe like getting out and off a leash or something. And then another one that this has happened twice now. They'll pick up the steamer in the plastic bag, and then they'll, I have a corner lot. So if you walk down one of the streets, you'll walk by my garage and then a really long, wood fence, and then there's arborvitae's trees along the wood fence. They'll pick up the steamers with their bag, they'll tie it up, and then they'll throw it under one of my trees, my little arborvitae trees. And I'm like, why don't you just, you know, throw it in the garbage can? Because the garbage can is by my side of the garage. They've already tied the bag up, right? And then they just throw it under one of my trees along my fence.
1: Yeah.
0: So I'm trying to figure out who that is, but I do believe I figured out who's been leaving the steamer. This is one of the guys that he likes to have his dog run out off leash around the neighborhood, which is a terrible idea. And the dog will just run and he'll take a steamer. I caught him doing it one time and he saw me watching his dog do it. And he's an older man and he hobbled over. He's like, oh, sorry, your dog took a dump. Let me get it. And he's got to like awkwardly bend over and get it. I think he's the culprit. I've not figured out who is the person leaving the little dog excrement bags around though.

0: Yeah.
1: And I mean, you know, they don't want to be rude and put the bag in your garbage can, but, you know, they'll just throw it underneath the tree. Out of sight, out of mind.
0: Yeah, it's bizarre. Well, if I find out who's going to do it, I'm going to take that bag and I'm going to put it on their doorstep and light it on fire. But good on you, Kinger. That's a power move. You gotta put these dog owners in their place sometimes. These dog owners think that they're God's gift to the earth, that they're out here, that everyone wants to see their dog, that it's got to be at a restaurant, it's got to be at a grocery store, it's got to be here, it's got to be there, that everyone's going to love it. When the reality is, no, you don't need to bring your dog all these places. You know, we don't need this. Good on you, Kinger. And put the foot down.
1: And then, I don't know how many yards, when I go for a walk in the morning here and there, there's signs in yards. Hey, no peeing, no pooping in my yard. You know, different houses have said signs and or warnings. Hey, we have a dog. So watch your step. It's a landmine.
0: Yeah. Hey, but back to the most important thing, Kinger. Joey Ortiz. Yeah, buddy.
1: Joey Ortiz, hey. It's just one game at a time, mm-hmm. and 1 month at a time, and hopefully mm-hmm. it just keeps on rolling.
0: You know what time it is. We love you, Kinger, so much.
1: Yeah.
0: I'll miss you.
1: Adios, muchacho.
0: I'll see you Monday, all right?
1: Yep.
0: All right. Yep. All right. See you, brother. See you. See you on Twitch. RJ?
2: Oh, hey.
0: Buddy?
2: What's up?
0: Saps?
2: Nothing much. I was just too busy celebrating Joey Ortiz.
0: Joey O?
2: That,
0: Joe. We got to think of a nickname.
2: I hit the, Luis Ortiz.
0: Luis Ortiz?
2: Yeah.
0: Okay.
2: That's one I hear all the time.
0: Okay.
2: By the afternoon.
0: Oh.
2: In the afternoon.
0: Oh, it's not actually a nickname. He just calls him the wrong name by mistake?
2: Yeah.
0: Ha.
2: Multiple times.
0: What?
2: and then doesn't realize it.
0: Why? Does Grant say anything?
2: No. No, he does not.
0: That's too funny.
2: But he did go off on a rant one time that we had to send Luis Ortiz down. He's like, yeah, let's do it. Or just move him to third because that's where he's more comfortable. And then since he's done that, we've now seen him hitting 370-something.
0: Yeah, since July 4th. Yeah. Or 373.
2: And he's got like a plus 5. Is it a plus 5?
0: Is war since then?
2: No, it's not war. It's something else. Yeah, but like
0: war, what is it good
2: he's
0: for?
2: He's the second ranked third baseman, and he's only played 18 games there. Dude,
0: Luis Ortiz,
2: not war, but it's like that.
0: Luis Ortiz was a boxer. I do believe there's a pitcher as well in the majors named Luis Ortiz. Other than that,
2: yeah, maybe he's just calling it because he's a fighter.
0: That could be. He is a fighter. Wisco Greaves. Who calls him that? Homer?
2: No.
0: No, but
2: Grant's on his show a lot. Like every day.
0: The Homer did write The Odyssey, which Grant went and saw last night. The book, he didn't write the movie. It was based on it. And it wasn't Homer. But Grant did see Homer's The Odyssey, or Christopher Nolan's take on Homer's The Odyssey. And Grant is with the guy who calls him Luis Ortiz. Yeah. Does that make sense?
2: I think so.
0: Okay. We got to take a break. Joey O. We'll be right back.

0: 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I got a backup mic right here.
1: This is Over the Line.
0: Check, 1, 2. Testing, testing. Yeah, they both working, and guess what? They don't like no feedback. What's up?
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12: Out of the pages.
13: It just lives in books.
12: I don't have a poem shelf.
13: Hold on.
12: I have a bookshelf, and on it are many books. Some leather-bound. Some don't even have a cover on them. They actually got ripped off.
14: What's the form of a poem?
12: I have a... That's a great question.
14: What's, is it ABA?
12: Is it a haiku? Is a poem a haiku? Is a haiku a poem?
14: Just free verse? What are we doing here?
12: The ball's in Mickey's court now.
14: Yeah.
12: Well, the feathered pen is in Mickey's ink blot. Was that what it's called? Ink swell?
15: The,
12: I'm just imagining like a feather and you get a little ink and dipping in the ink. And it,
14: yeah. Quill and...
12: Yeah, the quill, thank you. In the ink...
14: Reserve.
12: I don't know, I use ballpoint now. Speaking of the Odyssey, I had a question about it last night. So Grant Bills of the Wisco Sports Show, he told me he was going to go see, he invited myself to go see the Odyssey.
14: Oh, it's an epic poem. Damn it.
12: He invited me to go Wednesday night and go watch it with him. I'm going on, my father rented a cabin. We have the Thorson family vacation. So we're going to go, it's not really up north, it's more central, but we're going to go a little farther north. And so I'll be gone tomorrow. I will be back on Monday, but from Thursday, Friday, Saturday, Sunday, a little getaway, right? So I told Grant, sorry, I got to prepare for, I've got to cook a meal for the family. I got to pack, yada, yada, yada. I'd love to go, but I can't. So I told Grant to give me a full review of the Odyssey. And I was confused a little bit last night because at 6:05, Grant texted me.
14: 6:05.
12: Yeah, 6:05. Okay. Now, the Wisco Sports Show, it ends at 6, and he's going to the West Side Marcus Cinema here, which it takes longer than 5 minutes to get you from the studio, and I know he does a couple other things.
14: Does it?
12: Oh, yeah, it does. So I was a little confused last night. Like, why the hell is Grant texting me from the popcorn line at 6:05? Because he texted me.
14: He sent a picture with it?
12: No, he just said, I won't repeat exactly what he had texted me, but he was.
14: What up, boo?
12: He was curious of why the line he was in was a lot longer than the other lines other people were in for popcorn. And then we were cracking jokes with someone that was potentially in charge of said line. Anyways.
14: Oh.
12: It was funny. But I did quite. I'm like, why the hell is Grant texting me at 6:05 from in line getting popcorn? And then Goose Eggs 007 on Twitch here, I think he explained why, because he said that Grant took off work 10 minutes early to go see the Odyssey. I was like, good for him. You know what? Good for Grant.
14: Did he play?
12: I don't know what he did.
14: Probably played an interview from earlier in the show.
12: Yeah, but good for him. You know?
14: Or what if it was dead air for 10 minutes? That'd be hilarious.
12: I would have been alerted to that. So good for Grant. If people are trying to snitch on Grant for taking off 10 minutes early to go see the Odyssey, it's not going to work on me. I'm pro
14: Jesse Temple. There you go.
12: It was Jesse Temple. Even better. We love
14: Even
12: Jesse.
14: Better.
12: We love Jesse Temple. I'm pro Grant going to see the Odyssey because I want a full review. I want to see it myself. I can't wait. All right, 608-321-1670. We were talking Joey Ortiz. As Joey Ortiz is now, he's essentially like Babe Ruth since July 4th. He's batting .373. He proved the season average from .201 to .239 in this stretch. He went 3-for-3 with a homer away from the cycle yesterday. He's been nice. And the Brewers now have solved their third base problem.
14: Well, here's the best part. 2 years ago, they already did that. And then they're like, no, we're moving you to short. Even though we definitely have people we can bring up and play at short.
12: Yeah. And that's, the Brewers have options. You got to have options.
14: And then Joey was like, I'm all depressed now, so I'm not even going to be able to bat. And then they were like, hey, bud, we'll move you back.
12: And he's
14: all, okay, I love third base. Thank you. I'm going to start hitting again.
12: Let's see, RJ. I gotta respond to someone on the text line here.
14: Oh, okay.
12: They're talking about my dog story about someone leaving a deposit in my yard. And they said, follow them home and take a dump in his yard. And I said, I'm going to be like Randy Marsh and drop the largest Keurig in their yard once I figure it out.
14: It's not the largest Keurig. It's the most Keurigs.
12: Wasn't that Bono's the largest? No, Randy set the world record for biggest bowel movement.
14: Right, but it's measured in Keurigs. It's not a Keurig.
12: No, that's a good point. All right, 608-321-1670. Hopefully they're still listening.
16: Good morning, guys. How are you?
12: Scott, I'm on cloud nine. And to answer your question, sorry, RJ, how are you?
14: Oh, fantastic.
12: Scott, to answer your question, I will be off tomorrow. Yes.
16: Yeah.
12: I know you're the gatekeeper of my vacation days, so yes.
16: No, I kind of figured the way you were talking. That's a couple of things. First of all, is you and I think alike. Which is really, really scary.
12: Or really cool. One or the other. I'm not sure.
14: I'm going to go with scary.
16: I have one step further on your begging the poop up.
12: I'm not begging any poop.
14: Bag your poop.
16: And then leave it on the door. I have a worse idea.
14: Oh, kill him.
12: Yeah, Scott, no. Remember when you said about my mug to kill the individual?
14: You did. You said to poison them with...
12: Well, he didn't say kill. No. He said poison.
16: Listen, hey,
12: sorry, yeah.
16: Listen
12: sorry.
16: To this.
12: Yeah.
16: No, I've got a better one.
12: Okay.
16: Better every time that. They do it on your yard, store it up and put it in a place in the house that they can't find it.
12: Well, Scott, that would involve a couple things here. That would involve me keeping feces and then breaking into their house and putting it somewhere.
14: Yeah.
16: Not in the house.
14: You just said in the house.
16: Outside.
12: Which, Scott, here's my mind went to this. Not a bad idea if I was good at B&E. I'm not good at breaking and entering. But, Scott, I would save all of it, and then what I would do is I would find where they'd sleep and put it in their pillow. So when they put, they're like, oh, I can't wait to go to sleep tonight. And then they go lay their head down and then just crap all over their head.
16: You know what would even be worse? If you put some bleach on it and let it sit outside.
14: Yeah, but that
12: I love your mind goes to bleach again.
14: That would disinfect it.
12: Yeah, we want it stinky, Scott.
16: My brother did something when he was in college that is the ultimate in dog shit, so to speak. He had a black lab.
12: What'd you say?
16: And he was at my mother's house, and he decided to leave the dog in the garage with generic alcohol. That then he had the runs, and he left it, the dog in the house, and my mom came home. Let's just say you didn't want to light a match.
12: Scott, did you say dog sit?
14: Dog sitting?
12: Was he dog sitting?
16: Well, no. The dog was in my mother's house in the garage.
14: Yeah, but did you say your brother was dog sitting?
12: Yeah, did you say brother of dog sit?
16: No. I said it wrong. My brother was at my mother's house.
12: Yeah. I understand that. Yeah. I was
16: he
12: wondering.
16: He was in college, and he dropped the dog off there to leave the dog UW Platteville.
12: Oh, God bless the pioneers. Swing the axe. I was just curious if you said dog sit or something else. I wasn't sure what I heard.
16: Here's the point being.
12: Oh, okay.
16: Is Alpo is coming. One thing.
14: Alpo.
16: Runny Alpo.
14: Oh.
16: That.
14: Alpo's
16: and a black lab. Just,
14: had the runs?
16: Yeah.
14: Had the parasite back in the day?
12: Okay, all right. I think I know it was. I understand.
16: Okay, yeah. The worst part about it is when he finally did open that garage door, he could smell it for about 20, 30 feet.
12: Oof, Well, Scott, I'll take that into consideration. I like your idea of the breaking and entering. That sounds pretty fun, actually.
16: No, I think a better idea is to find a place outside that the person, when you find out who's doing it,
12: okay,
16: and bag it up outside where they can't find it for a while and make sure it's
12: sounds
16: a hot
12: good. Okay.
16: Week.
12: The B&E one sounds kind of much more fun. I'll try that, Scott. I got to figure out who it is, though. Thank you for that idea, Scott.
14: Figure out who it is, though.
16: you and I think. Hey, by the way, did you get my email about the 26th?
12: I don't even think you have my email address, Scott. I don't have an email from you. Let's see.
16: Not
12: here.
16: Email, but Facebook. I mean.
12: Let's see here. I have a question. As you know, yeah, I'll see if I can find something to send your way, Scott.
16: Okay, that'd be good, because, by the way, I talked to one of the Bournes. It sounds like they're coming, too.
12: Well, of course a Bourne's coming to one. Was it Red Room?
14: Red Room.
12: Of course, obviously, Scott. Come on. We love the Bournes.
16: And by the way, I'm a fun band for another band I told you. I'm excited about that.
12: Yeah. Scott. You are a treasure and a treat. We love you so much. Scott, you know what I'm excited for?
16: Trivia.
12: How did you know?
14: Great minds think alike.
12: Because we think alike, Scott. That's what it is.
16: No, what it is
12: we have an insipatico. We have a mind meld.
16: No, you know what it is we grew up in the same town and we kind of have the same frame of mind.
12: We're from the mean streets of Dodgeville, Scott.
16: Well, no, it's that kind of R-rated thing to where you don't get in trouble, but you get close to trouble.
12: Push the envelope, Scotty. Watch it bend. Why do you think the show is called Over the Line? And you call in. It's the Dodgeville Connection.
16: Yep. We've known each other a long time, haven't we?
12: Mm-hmm. Yep. And you won't get a come from me and Scott because we're from the streets of Dodgeville.
16: Yep. Who did Panama?
12: Van Halen.
16: Method of Modern Love.
12: Boat.
17: Hall & Oates. Hall & Oates.
12: Where are you about?
16: Hall & Oates. One Night in Bangkok.
17: Taco. No.
16: Nope.
17: Oh, who?
12: Murray?
17: Yep.
12: Head.
17: Yep.
16: Yep. Hello again.
12: Hello.
17: Neil Diamond?
16: Yep. Yes. Hello. Burning for you.
12: Hello.
16: You're my inspiration.
12: Scott Berryman.
16: Chicago. And? Yep. Centerfold.
17: Jake Osmond.
16: Don't call us, we'll call you.
12: Scott Berryman.
17: Sugarloaf.
16: You're right on both counts. Valerie.
17: The Monkees.
12: Steve Winwood.
16: I think they both did it.
17: Sure did.
16: Should I stay or should I go?
12: Clash.
16: Yep. Evo, I hope you have a good time tomorrow. And the only reason why I brought that up is because you mentioned something about...
12: You got it. Thank you, Scott.
16: Was the king that said you were going to talk to him Monday?
12: Yep. Scott, you're a brilliant mind, beautiful mind, handsome, too. We love you, buddy.
16: Wait till you see me next time.
12: See you, Scott.
17: Can't wait.
12: Much love.
16: Love you guys.
17: What four-letter word do you think he'll drop then?
12: Well, you know, we had the mug situation, right, where someone stole my mug. By the way, another person asked me about it this morning. Pam Yonke was very adamant about it yesterday that she couldn't believe that someone... She keeps bringing it up.
17: She broke it.
12: And then she said, well, do you think maybe someone broke it?
17: Yeah, I do. I don't think it's you.
12: Dee Biatch, from her sister station, 94 JJO, she's like, hey, did you ever find your mug? I said, no. She goes, oh, my God, I couldn't believe it. So Scott had the idea of essentially find out who did it and poison them. And what did he say, chlorine and bleach in their coffee, RJ?
17: Yeah.
12: Yeah, Scott's like, murder them. Okay. And now Scott's like with the dog thing, he's like, hey, keep storing their dog crap and then break into their house and then put it somewhere. Scott's like, we think alike, Ebo. We're from Dodgeville. Yeah. A little murder, a little B&E.
17: I mean, he's not wrong.
12: Line two, good morning.
18: Hey, is this poop talk?
12: It could be.
17: This is poop talk.
12: We had Joey Ortiz talk, too.
17: Yeah, whichever one you'd like.
18: All right, AC and Partyville.
12: Excuse me, AC. Your balls are showing.
18: Oh, and by the way, they're real and they're spectacular. Hey, guys, honestly, speaking of poop, I'm stuck behind a manure truck.
17: Oh, nice.
18: Oh, my God. I'm 51.
12: You know, manure's not that bad of a word. It's ma and then newer. You know, it's not that bad of a word.
18: Exactly. Yep. Back to the Seinfeld, my man. Things are a little slow right now, sports-wise. I'm with you there. But earlier in the season, I was kind of in the same boat, trying to come up with a nickname for Ortiz. So I said, Bull Ortiz. But now that he's doing well, I think it's Blow My Ortiz. Like, oh, my.
12: Blow My Ortiz.
17: Blow My.
12: I like it, AC. Yeah. Okay.
18: Yeah. All right, guys, I'm pulling in the work behind this poop truck, so have a good day, and think of Billy Madison when he says, he called the sheets poop.
12: I think he said the sheets, right? Bed sheets. We love you, AC.
18: Ben Sheets, all the way.
12: Yep,
17: Ben Sheets.
12: Yeah, he called the Ben Sheets poop. Thank you, AC. Thank you, AC. Scott said it, right?
17: Yeah.
12: Like, he said it, right?
17: He said it.
12: Did he? He said it, right?
17: He absolutely 100% said it.
12: You sure?
17: Positive.
12: I don't know. I don't think he did.
17: He did.
12: I don't think so. There's no way.
17: Yes.
12: We got people calling in again. I have to take the long break.
17: Take the long break then. They can wait. They know a clock.
12: But I want to.
17: That sounds like you.
12: What a segment.
19: Scott's like, Ebo, you and I think alike. Go murder whoever took your mug and then break and enter and put crap all over this person's house.
14: And then cook the books.
19: We'll come right back.

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0: 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Yeah, they both working, and guess what? They don't like no feedback. What's up?
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12: I'm meteorologist Paul Trombley with your updated forecast. Bright sunshine expected today with daytime highs approaching 81. Southwest winds around 5 miles per hour. Lows level off around 60 tonight. Partly cloudy skies. Daytime highs approaching 83 tomorrow. Sunshine mixed with clouds at times. Partly cloudy skies and dry Saturday and Sunday with highs in the low 90s. That's the latest forecast on Sports Talk 105.1. 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
14: It's the Golden Glove.
15: I don't think he's won a Gold Glove, though.
14: He should, he will.
15: Huh?
14: All right.
15: Okay.
14: The worst Brewers fan messaged me. He says, Joey Ortiz, this show is dog crap.
15: Did he say crap?
14: No. He said what Scott said. The S word.
15: Stuff.
14: And I'm not talking Ben Sheets.
15: Dog stuff? I don't think Willie Mays played third there, Mickey. Brooks Robinson?
14: Well, actually.
15: Yeah.
14: Give her the well, actually.
15: Well, actually, Mickey.
14: Give her the well, actually. She will actually be about a poem versus a buck. Yeah? Well, I have the Iliad and the Odyssey. They're together in a book.
15: Yep.
14: Now what?
15: Hardcover.
14: Yeah. And it's got one of the built-in bookmarks.
15: Oh.
14: Yeah, it's fancy.
15: What do you think about that?
14: What the hell is that?
15: Huh?
16: Well, actually, it's not called a bookmark. It's called a page marker.
17: It's a poem mark.
15: Meh.
14: Thanks for waiting on hold, line one. Who do we got?
15: It better be Mickey.
18: Happy Turd Day, fellas.
15: Turd Day.
18: Ben Nikodosh.
14: Hey.
18: Happy Turd Day.
15: Turd's Day.
14: What's up, you
18: crap head? So, I got one take out of Ortiz and one take about dog poop.
14: Yes, please.
18: I totally think that he's comfortable playing at third, and the fact that by bringing up Pratt, not only lit a fire underneath his butt, but it was a bonfire underneath his butt.
14: Oh, it would be lighting a bag of crap on fire, right? It'll get you moving.
18: Yeah. Don't put it out with your boot, Ed.
14: Don't put it out
15: don't
14: with your boot,
15: don't tell me my
14: Ted.
15: Business, devil woman.
18: Yeah, you got this Jezebel.
14: It's poop again.
18: Oh, so I live on a dead-end road, and there's this dog that lives a few houses away from me. The owners would never take care of the dog, never watch it. And well, every day I'd come home, and at the time I didn't have a dog, but there's a fresh pile of dog crap in my yard. So, but after a while, I started getting really frustrated, so I came up with this idea.
15: Mm-hmm.
18: I picked up the dog poop, put it in a 5-gallon bucket, and I did it for a complete month. And then what I did was I took the 5-gallon bucket, went over to a dog's owner's home, and I spread his poop on his porch, in his yard, right at the, because we live on Lake Winnebago. I put some on his dock. I mean, it's a little bit trespassing, I get it, but. Come on.
14: Chemical warfare, huh?
18: Yeah, and then the best part is he doesn't even know where it came from. But you know what? I just wanted him to feel like I had to do every day by picking
14: he said,
18: up doo, crap.
14: Doo-doo. Yeah.
15: Doo-doo.
14: Yeah. You gotta make him feel your pain.
18: Yeah, and then by the way, Scotty's a fun guy indirectly, but his advice... Unless you like three hots in a cot, don't do it.
14: It is tempting, hey. Right? But yes, I like my freedom.
18: Yeah. And I don't want the whole chlorine thing. Well, that takes away the aroma of fresh dog poo.
17: I mean, if you're gonna do something like that, if you're in a boxing match, you don't always go for the body. You go right, punch him right in the nose.
19: Yeah.
17: Don't hold back.
19: Don't hold back.
14: Patrick, you are truly a treasure and a treat. I love your stories.
17: Well, maybe someday we can share a beverage together when I get down to Madtown every now and then.
14: I would love to order you, I don't know, a grasshopper or...
17: No. If you do that, I'm walking.
14: Well, all right, I'll order whatever you want then, all right, Patrick?
17: All right, sounds good. Hey, you guys have a good day.
19: You too, brother.
14: See you, man. happy Thursday. Happy Thursday. Revenge is a dish best served cold.
15: Or in a
14: bag on fire on their doorstep.
15: Or with bleach or in a cup.
14: RJ, I had to bring up a topic about Wisconsin football coming up here.
15: Oh, another one? Man, we are getting all sorts of Wisconsin football.
14: This was Grant Bills inspired.
15: What? Hold on. Grant doesn't even follow college football.
14: Yeah, but he likes to make fun of it.
15: I know. It's weird.
14: Wisconsin has released some new pictures of
15: Colton Joseph.
14: No.
15: Oh.
14: Well, it's about the team, and it's about the media day group poses. Did you see this?
15: No, I don't think I did.
14: Grant does not care for the pictures. He said we're going to get our crap pushed around after these photos.
15: As long as they haven't done TikTok videos.
14: Well, it's close. Dancing. It's close. I'll show you off air, then we'll come back and explain it to him.

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14: Take a picture. Click. Wisconsin football yesterday on social media. It says, don't ask. And then a bunch of pictures for the media day group poses. Some people don't like it, RJ. Here's the thing. Wisconsin football fans, they don't like it when they talk about the good recruits they're getting. And now they don't like it when they have kids having fun taking pictures. What's going on around here? What's wrong with taking some pictures for media day?
15: Just people who don't understand.
14: Now, some of them are a little silly, sure. But don't we all like getting a little silly once in a while? I like getting silly. Do you like getting silly?
15: Who doesn't like getting silly?
14: Who doesn't like taking silly photographs?
15: Get out of here.
14: You know, people used to go to JCPenney's, and this was unironically, and dress up in their sweaters. They'd have the mullet and the mustache, and they'd have, like, the superimposed background of their headshot, or the headshot in the background, and then they'd have their arm on someone's shoulder, smelling all silly. We used to do that unironically in the early 90s. And now people do it ironically in the 2010s and the 2020s.
1: Yeah.
14: People like taking silly pictures.
1: They really do.
14: What's wrong with the Wisconsin football boys taking silly pictures? As, is it because they don't win games?
1: As I'm looking at them?
14: No. Is it because they don't win games?
1: TikTok videos.
14: It's just, they're just funny little pictures. Mike Clemens responded with, it says hazing. Mike, what do you mean by hazing?
1: I mean, these guys are doing the outside.
14: Yeah, the outside. There's one, they're Dragon Ball. That's Dragon Ball Z.
1: Well, no, it's also the outside.
14: Yeah, but I think they're doing the Dragon Ball Z, the merge dance.
1: Hey, let me cope with this the way I want to.
14: What's wrong with being silly? What's wrong with getting a little silly? What's wrong with getting a little silly? We'll talk about getting silly next.
1: Oh,

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2: Well, the Milwaukee Brewers improved to 5-1 since after the All-Star break with a 4-3 win over the Mets yesterday afternoon. Joey Ortiz went 3-for-3 with two RBIs and two runs scored for the crew, while Christian Yelich also drove in two runs, and starting pitcher Logan Henderson, he picked up the win while going five innings, giving up five hits, allowed two earned runs, and matched a career high with nine strikeouts. The Brewers will now get the day off. They sit 64-38 on the year, good for seven games above the Cubs for first place in the NL Central, and will pick up a series starting at American Family Field tomorrow against the Rockies. Turning to the Packers, they'll be on the field for training camp starting next Wednesday. Now, it remains to be seen if tight end Tucker Kraft will be out there, as he's coming off a torn ACL suffered midway last season. Coach Matt LaFleur was talking about his importance at minicamp last month.
3: He's a great teammate, a great leader. There's a reason he was voted a captain last year, and not that he was an old player, but he was one of our younger captains. So, you know, he's not afraid of the work. He's not afraid to take accountability. He's not afraid to hold people accountable. And you can't have enough of those guys.
2: The Packers' first practice will be next Wednesday.
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2: Big Ten Media Days will be next week down in Chicago. 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
2: 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Thursday.
6: It's your Friday.
2: It's my Friday. I didn't work Monday because I...
6: You're making dinner on Saturday.
2: And I'm making dinner on Saturday for my family vacation. Okay. Today's Thursday, though, right, RJ?
6: Yeah.
2: Okay. Yesterday and Wednesday, we had our sports director, Zach Heilprin, on. Our sports director, Zach Heilprin, I asked him about give me something positive about Wisconsin football. Because I saw, 20.5 point underdogs to Notre Dame on September 6th? I think it was 20.5.
6: Yes,
2: 20.5 point underdogs against Notre Dame at Lambeau.
6: As I am looking at it.
2: Which is a Sunday, by the way. Sunday at Lambeau, not the Packers.
6: Sunday.
2: Wisconsin
6: Sunday.
2: Versus Notre Dame. The Badgers versus the no longer fighting Irish, because they changed the logo to a fighting Irishman to just a guy carrying a football. And I asked Zach and our guy Johnny Cribbage on the text line here. He even pointed this out again. He's like, I said, Zach, give me something positive. And he said, Colton Joseph looked good in the new uniforms.
6: So there you go. There's that.
2: So our guy Johnny Cribbage on the text line said yesterday, basically said our quarterback's vibes are the team strength. Geez, help us. And now people were reacting to Wisconsin football releasing these photos of media day group poses. You have media day coming up next week. Wisconsin is bringing a couple of guys with Luke Fickell. They're going to talk. And in the photos, there is, I don't know how to describe these unless you've seen it. And RJ didn't even know what it was either. There is a fusion. If you've seen Dragon Ball Z, Goten and Trunks, they learn there's a fusion dance. I don't even know how to explain this unless you've seen it.
6: Do you have it up?
2: In Dragon Ball Z, it's a technique that technically or temporarily merges two people into a single, vastly more powerful warrior. You got to do a dance. You got to get it hit correctly. You connect your fingers together and you merge into one. Goku and Vegeta also do this as well.
7: It's pronounced fajita.
2: No, that's a Mexican dish. Oh. It's sizzling when it comes to your table. Everyone wants to know what's going on.
7: Everybody, what is that? Is that the fajitas?
2: The fajita, not to get on a side tangent here, is the most look at me dish you can order.
7: Oh, absolutely.
2: The fajita is look at me, I think I'm better than you dish.
7: Is that not what these pictures are?
2: This is the fusion dance with Vegeta and Goku. Anyways, I don't know how to describe it besides if you know. So
7: I think I said it the right way.
2: You connect your two index fingers, touch the other. Anyways, I don't even know how to describe it. The other photo is a bunch of the guys just sitting like they're sitting down, but in a conga line. Their hands are.
7: Or they're.
2: Are on their sides.
7: Bobsled?
2: Or a bobsled. Yeah. A five-person bobsled. Sure. And they're all looking very serious. Well, some are serious. Some are kind of smiling at the camera. Another photo is everyone stands in a straight line. This is like a groomsman photo you would do on a wedding day.
7: Yeah.
2: Where all the groomsmen stand in line. And then they're like, all right, everyone, peek your head out from behind the groom. And everyone looks. You know what I'm talking about?
7: Yes.
2: And smile or, you know. The next photo is the classic, you know, the center and the quarterback where center's got his hand on the ball and he's pointing one way and the quarterback's looking the other way pointing.
7: But okay. It's the tight ends.
2: Correct, but it is the tight ends.
7: Yeah, took me a minute to realize that. I was like, oh, this one's normal.
2: Another photo is...
7: No, it's not.
2: It's one of the players standing there with two guys hugging on his legs. You know when you're the cool uncle or you're the dad and you got the little nephews or nieces, they hold on to your legs and you walk around with them. It's kind of like that. So those are the photos.
7: Well, you got the two ready to fight.
2: Yeah, there's...
7: I don't know who they are, but body type makes me think long snapper.
2: Well, that's the thing about the team. Like, you don't know who anyone is because everyone's transfer portal. It's, you know, you don't know who anyone is.
7: Correct. Like, I know none of these people except the specialists because they're all wearing 90s numbers and they're tiny.
2: But you look at the photos and a lot of people just don't like it because we heard that Colton Joseph, all we can go on Colton Joseph right now is his moxie and he has it. So the vibes of him.
7: There, that one.
2: He's got moxie.
7: Boom.
2: Yeah. And in these photos, yeah, there's a couple other photos. There's, you know, there's Colton Joseph. Colton Joseph's the most serious looking out of all of them in the photos, right?
7: Yeah. He doesn't look. Well, we also haven't seen a quarterback group picture, so I'm not sure.
2: Colton Joseph
7: what
2: is the most.
7: Was.
2: People are upset with these kind of team photos, the media. Why can't we, you know, again, I think it just goes back to they're not winning football games. But we don't know if they're going to win more games. They have the easiest schedule in the Big Ten.
7: Correct.
2: The first game is a little tough.
7: It's
2: you are
7: tougher one.
2: 20.5 point underdogs. Our guy J.A. Krebs says, I'm with Grant on this one. You have to win to do dumb stuff like this. What do you want them to do? Do you want them to be sad and dejected? Do we want these, like, their photos, like, at a funeral? You know? Do you want them to pose like they're, let's say Edgar Allan Poe is going to release a Telltale Heart or something, or The Raven, and it's doing a media press. I would imagine like Edgar Allan Poe would be looking depressed and dejected and like he's thinking about death in these photos. Yeah. What do you want these Badgers, what do you want them to do?
7: Absolutely.
2: Can't we let the kids have fun? Can't you let them have a good time?
7: Just have fun.
2: Because this could be the only fun they have all season.
7: Could be.
2: What's the point of going? What's the point of doing this if it's not for just to have a little fun along the way?
7: Nothing. You're not nothing.
2: Do you want them to start the season off like Edgar Allan Poe sad and depressed and dejected?
7: Maybe it's because they're now getting paid to do a job, so just shut up and do it.
2: I want them to have fun. Look, by the way, the new jerseys look good, feel good.
7: Yeah.
2: Feel good, play good. So. I want them to be feeling good and having fun. That could translate onto the field. It's bonding. You don't know who half the guys are. They're coming together. They're bonding over a photo shoot. Let them have a little fun because I don't know. Maybe around October, RJ, maybe we're not having fun anymore.
7: Mm-hmm.
2: Why not have fun right now? Okay.
7: Have fun when you can.
2: Have fun when you can, and it could translate on the field. Oh. I'm pro fun. I'm pro acting a little silly sometimes.
7: Look at this. I just dove down a wormhole. I'm now watching Fourth and 19, fake punt for a first down.
8: Let them have fun.
7: But dove down a wormhole. I'm now watching a fourth and 19, fake punt for a first down.
8: Let them have fun.
7: But
8: what's wrong with a little fun?

0: around right now for the Badgers. Okay?
1: Yeah.
0: All right. 608-321-1670. Let them have a little fun.
1: Let the kids play.
0: Line one, good morning. Daylight coming, Eric wants the phone from top of Toma Hill.
2: Daylight. Yes. Daylight, you said daylight, and that really brings up, for me, for, you know, the, I guess, what word am I looking for? The perception. How perception is reality, right?
0: Yes.
2: Because I watched a rally for a political figure, and he was stating that we're the hottest country on earth now. We're the hottest. We were the coldest. Now we're the hottest. And one of those reasons we're so hot is that extra hour of daylight that we have that nobody else has.
0: I thought he was going to say there was like a movement now, happening. Like a...
2: Right. So it is the perception, because there are half the people in this country that are thinking they're getting an extra hour of daylight. There is. Within their life, they're getting it, right? Mm-hmm. But there's not really an extra hour of daylight.
0: No, you can make your own daylight. You can get up earlier, go to bed later. You know, you can find your own daylight.
2: Well, I just think that that's just a little trick. You're not getting an extra hour, but the hour you do get extra, deposit it in an Erica and I-90 daylight savings account. Right?
0: Yeah, yes.
2: For a mere $25 fee, and then you'll be set. So, a lot of things going on today. I've noticed a lot of things. Technology. Technology is another thing here. This RAV4 now, that will allow me to use the keypad while I'm driving. Seems a little unsafe because the F-150 won't. You know?
0: Sounds like it's just there's free will built into the RAV4.
2: There's free will.
0: Yeah.
2: Governed trucks. When you come up on a truck and it's got a governor, he's going like 69 miles an hour. And that's as fast as that guy can go all day.
0: That's zero fun. That's no fun.
2: That's communism. That guy has no chance to participate in the capitalist world. Right?
0: Yeah.
2: This is how far you're going to get. That's it. So those guys are screwed. Other than that, you know, I drive pretty slow anyways. I'm kind of governed here a little bit. And this, what I see is a lot of cars passing me. And if there wasn't forward brake assist on these cars, there'd be like 150 accidents. Because everybody's looking down at their phone.
1: Oh, yeah.
2: Just scooting along.
1: I don't get that.
2: It's true.
0: It is true.
2: It's true.
0: It is true.
2: The forward braking has probably saved $1 billion in personal property damage and probably a few lives, you know? So that's another good thing.
0: Yes, that is a good thing. That is a good thing. But it sucks, though, when you're not on your phone, you know, and it's on anyways, right? And someone like just goes to in front of you to pass, or like there's, or maybe it's just like misguided a little bit, and then it just slams in your brakes for you for no reason. That does stink.
2: I couldn't run into somebody with this car.
0: No.
2: I couldn't even do it. I mean, I could get some road rage here, try to plow this guy off the road. It won't even let you do it.
0: No. Not at all.
2: You can hold it right to the floor, and it'll stop.
0: Eric, before I let you go, do you like getting a little, there's nothing wrong with getting a little silly, right? Having a little fun, right?
2: We love silliness. I embrace silliness.
0: Embrace the silly. Eric?
2: The Badgers. Badgers. Hold on one thing.
0: Yeah.
2: The Badgers. I'm not getting the feeling that there's a lot of hope. Not. Yeah. I want these guys to have fun.
0: Yeah.
2: But I'm not getting that feeling. Yeah. I'm not getting the feeling as any. What do you think, RJ?
1: Doesn't matter. As long as they win.
0: No, I don't think he's talking about the pictures. I'm thinking about the hope of this season.
1: Oh, I thought he was saying hope because of the pictures.

0: pictures. There.
1: No, are you asking like if there's hope for the season?
0: Oh, I thought specifically about the pictures.
1: No, I think he's talking about the season as a whole.
0: I thought you meant in terms of the pictures. Yeah, okay. It should, in looking at it on paper, you should have at least 8 wins.
1: But yeah, you mean you should
0: on paper 8 wins.
2: I mean,
1: but what about on the field?
0: On the field,
1: that's not on.
0: I don't
1: paper.
0: Know.
1: Yeah, we don't know
0: because, like you said, there's 30 new players here that transferred in, plus however many freshmen they brought in. Like you have almost 50 right? new players.
1: Yeah.
0: On a roster of 115.
1: It's the great unknown,
0: Eric. Or 105, whatever it is now. So over half the team is brand new. Don't know. Literally don't know.
1: That's why I let them have their fun right now, because who knows?
2: I think they should have fun. But I'm going to tell you where there is hope. I'm going to tell you where there is hope. Okay? And I heard it yesterday. My best friend at work said, this is what he said to me. I think the Brewers are going to win the World Series. And I'm like, yeah, there it is. That's the first person who said it out loud to me. I think the Brewers are going to win the World Series.
1: I heard that on...
2: There's hope for that. There's hope.
1: I heard that on national media, Eric.
2: Oh, boy. Now there's really hope. If
1: they've been saying it for a while, though. Eric, we're gonna hard deck it, all right? Yeah. All right.
2: Is there anything else? Before
1: you can double dip if you'd like. I don't really care. Feel free. I love you.
2: Let's call her.
1: You silly goose.
2: You guys, have a great day.
1: You too, Eric. See you, brother.
2: Have a great day.
1: Yeah, Kirk Herbstreit. He said the Brewers were going to win it all this year. Now you know we're through the looking glass now, folks. Old Kirky. Line 2, good morning.
3: Hope is a dangerous thing, Andy. Make a man do crazy things.
1: Yeah, by the end of this...
0: Hope's a good thing. Maybe the best thing.
1: You could say, Corey, that by the end of this Badger football season, hopefully there's not a beam on a ceiling somewhere that says Brooks was here, because that could be us too.
3: It might be on Fickle's mansion that they'll say 3-2 or 2-3, Fickle was here.
1: Let's hope not.
3: I don't think he's going to hang himself. I'm not saying that. I'm just saying.
1: Whoa. Well, you didn't have to say it. You didn't have to say that part. We were just insinuating those things.
3: Right. But yeah. Ortiz, we were talking about them. Then I'll get to the Badgers thing. I think RJ touched on it, and the throat clear touched on it before 6 o'clock hours, that moving him back to third base, that's by his natural position. He just seems to play better at that spot, like from a batting perspective. I'm not going to get carried away, and we've seen these hot ones. But it's better than what he was offering, so hope is a good thing. Hope is a good thing, Evo. The best thing.
1: What'd Paul Chris say? Hope is not a plan?
0: Hope is not a game planner. Yeah, whatever that was.
1: That was Paul Chris.
3: I see, Herm Edwards at the other... A goal is, what do you say, hope is just a goal with no plan involved with it. So, yeah, with the Badgers then, kind of all over the place this morning.
1: That's fine. We're always all over the place.
3: They're all over the place. So I think fans tend to, they want to project their own anger onto their players. And anyway, why aren't you as mad as I am? Well, it's probably a reason why they're playing and you're not. It's because they've got a mental fortitude that fans simply do not have.
1: Yeah.
3: And that's just the way it is.
1: Think about the fans are mad about them talking about getting big recruits for 27 and 28. They're mad about pictures.
3: Like they get angry.
1: They're mad about these alternate jerseys.
3: Angry about that. Angry about, reporters just reporting like this is where they're, where they're ranking and recruiting. People get angry that they're talking about that and have to call in and ask for updates on where they're at, like angry that they're being ranked. I don't get it. It's like, do you want to do well or not want to do well? Just have a narrative. Like, I'm hoping, there you are again.
1: I'm hoping
3: Fickle does well this year.
1: Same.
3: Because then that means the Badgers are doing well and the vibes are high when you're at the pregame.
1: You'd rather
3: have the vibes high than like last year. Everybody's just like,
1: you had to go to a funeral every Saturday.
3: Yeah. But you had meat sticks.
1: But we had meat sticks. God bless meat.
3: So everybody,
1: thank you, Wenzel Farms.
3: Will you have the meat sticks this year again, or is that a a tomorrow problem to figure out.
1: That's just a great question, isn't it?
0: Sounds like a tomorrow problem.
3: That's okay. That's my attitude in life, though. That's a tomorrow problem.
0: Yeah.
3: Like, when we're trying to work, figure it out tomorrow.
4: Figure it out.
0: Yep. We'll find out. One way or another.
4: Figure it out.
3: Mignana. So let the kids have fun. Let the kids.
0: How do I get to these kids?
1: These kids. How do I reach these kids?
3: How are we going to reach these kids? All right, gentlemen. You the man.
1: I agree. You the man. You bring us home, line three.
5: Might have to double dip here, but
1: please.
5: Did I just hear Corey and Marshall say that Devontae Wyatt is in the NFL and Z and the D is not because of their mental fortitude? Was that his thing there? Like the players are in the game because of their mental fortitude. I can look at a lot of these players and tell you there's a hell of a lot more going on than mental fortitude.
1: Well, maybe use baseball instead of football. You know, baseball, you could see any body type that ever's known to man to make it to the majors, you know. Maybe not football.
5: <I don't know. laughs> Well, there's a reason they're out there playing and you're not. I'm like, yeah. It's an act of God, buddy. Look at Devontae Wyatt and then look at Z and the D. No shame, Z. No shame. Keep drinking those milkshakes.
1: Yeah.
5: You know.
1: I mean, if Jose Altuve can do it in the majors, Z's got a chance somehow, but not in football, not in the NFL, and definitely not in the NBA.
5: Yeah, probably not in college football either.
1: No. Baseball, maybe.
5: Just real quick follow-up. Erica 990 way off on his hypothesis. It's good to have hypothesis out there, right?
1: Mm-hmm.
5: But all of the guys that the Packers are re-signing had a cumulative Wunderlich score of like 6.
1: Oh, hang on. That was Dave from Monona. That was Dave from Monona, the question.
5: What did I say? You said
1: Eric on I-90.
5: Oh, yeah. Sorry. And I apologize for getting those two confused, Eric. You're better than that. Dave, you're totally off. Devontae Wyatt got like a 6 out of 50 on his Wunderlich score. Jaden Reed got like, which is like all-time low, by the way. Jaden Reed got like a 9 out of 50. NFL average is like a 20. So his hypothesis is players with low Wunderlich scores don't get re-signed. And just in our own backyard at Lambeau Field, we are re-signing low Wunderlich scores all over.
1: Quay Walker got like a 3 on his Wunderlich, and the Raiders just paid him big money, right?
5: Yeah, he was right alongside Devontae Wyatt over at Georgia.
1: Yeah.
5: You know.
1: Yeah.
5: So.
1: Yeah. Yeah.
5: That was the research department. Otherwise, in terms of this photo shoot, look, I understand having fun. Iowa's having fun. Iowa's offensive linemen are out throwing bales of hay at local county fairs.
1: That was cool.
5: There's lots of different ways to have fun.
1: Yeah.
5: I was just a little confused by the intern posting pictures like that and referring to don't ask, don't tell. That was a little off-putting.
1: Yeah, the whole don't ask thing was a little strange, right?
5: Yeah, like there's ways to do this, right? And I think the point is, and the concern, and the reason Grant's tweet is blowing up, is like you just spent an off season dunking on Tanner Koziolds, calling him not a man, and you know, and then in the spring you said, well, in practice we don't really figure out who's physical, we don't give those types of opportunities. There's just a through line here where you're thinking about part of the reason Badger fans are so disaffected now is because of the lack of identity. We feel like we've just totally lost what Wisconsin used to be in terms of grit. You have disconnect between the photo shoot on the same day. You have the offensive line coach posting pictures of the construction going on around and like the garbage on the floor and saying, that's real grit. Right? Like, you have Eric Mateos out there, like, taking pictures of the garbage in the corner and saying, that's real grit. It's like, that guy wants this image and this brand to be all about grit. And so, instead of the photo shoot having that, he's just taking pictures of the garbage on the floor and saying it. Like, that's his outlet, right? And then, by the way, when Gopher fans are going to get into his comments and say, this is the state of Badger program. And then he's going to sit there and spend time responding to Gopher trolls?
0: Yes.
5: So I don't know. Yesterday was a weird day for Badgers on social media. I don't love a coach getting into it on Twitter.
1: Yeah.
5: And especially saying, betas. Yeah. Only betas in like the construction phase. I'm like, yeah,
1: that's like a 2020-2021 thing to say. He said, under construction, this is in response to a Golden Gopher fan account. He said, it looks like the status of the program currently, and it's a picture of a bunch of like, what is it? Just deconstruction?
5: It's just garbage.
1: It's just deconstruction. You know,
5: it's
1: yeah,
5: garbage.
0: It's like the last wall of the McLean Center with a whole bunch of crap around
1: it. Yeah, and he says, under construction, darn right, only beta males dislike demolition phases. I would have been like, hell yeah, in like 2020, 2021 if someone said that. You know, if you're an alpha, you don't have to bring up the word beta. You just know. Alpha males don't lions don't concern themselves with the opinions of sheep. And this guy's concerning himself with the opinions of a gopher.
5: I also will be the first to raise my hand. I really have not enjoyed the demolition phase, right? When we're down, when you're sitting in the rain at Kinnick Stadium and your team is losing 42-10 versus your top rival, right? And you're sitting there eating your sad, you know, fried whatever ham steak they do or pork chop thing that they whatever they call that pork thing. I'm sitting there eating a fried pork cutlet, watching my team in the rain, you know, with like six Coors Lights scattered around my seat. We're losing 42-10. Hand up, I did not enjoy the demolition phase. I'm also a little concerned if he considers, you know, year four still the demolition phase. But I've got other questions. And so then you start your day at 6:30 in the morning seeing that. You're like, okay, offensive line coach. And then you look to your left, and it's this photo shoot stuff. And it's not a one-off. Of course you want the kids to have fun. You want them to be loose. But then you look at what all the other teams are posting at their photo shoots. And why does ours got to look like this? That's all my. Like, and then why are we captioning it? Don't ask.
1: And then the guy calling them people beta males.
5: It's just, it's all kind of like a collective soup here. And I'm looking at this, I'm like, I'm not proud to be a Badger fan with Luke Fickell leading my organization. And then you got Eichhorst and his weirdo kids moving it down. It's just all, I don't know, man. It's just the football that matters. Sure.
1: Yeah, but right now in July, you know, in mid-July, late July, this is fun. This is funny.
5: It's
1: something.
5: It is what it is.
1: It's something. It's all something.
5: All right, brother. Let's get to that break.
1: See you
5: later.
1: Oh, man. Under construction, darn right. Only beta males dislike demolition phases. Yeah. You don't gotta say the beta male thing.
0: You guys.
1: No. If you're truly an alpha,
0: how many
1: you don't bring
0: up
1: beta?
0: People have now bookmarked that.
1: 332 people.
0: all saving it for every time Wisconsin loses this year.
1: Yeah, I do like how Eric Mateos has got the guys out shooting. Looks like a little trap shoot going on out there too.
0: Yeah, and then he lets them do that. If you're that head coach then, or that position coach, be like, don't do that. Be normal.
1: What's wrong with full trap shoot?
0: No, I'm saying like,
1: okay.
0: Yeah. Position coach letting his players that do that after taking them out trap shooting, saying a construction site is gritty, and then you're like, hey, have one of you standing. Like,
1: RJ, we need you running social media for these guys.
0: I mean, these pictures are fine. Don't post them.

0: man. You cannot be serious.
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8: That was the line, coach. Let's see here. Johnny Cribbage, until we beat Maryland at home, UW are beta cucks at best. Hey! J.A. Krebs, until we win, we will hate everything Luke Fickell does. He hasn't been right about anything yet.
9: I mean, even if we were winning, I might be like, this is not it.
8: I think it's just late July, and we want football back. I think that's what's happening. So you're lashing out because you don't have football. You're lashing out. Well, we get Big Ten Media Days coming up, and then training camp for the Packers next week. You still don't get that the games, though. All right, we have to go quick here. We have a lot of phone calls, too. So thanks for waiting on hold line one. Good morning.
10: I got to two-scoop it because I completely forgot about something.
8: Yeah, go quick here. Go.
10: All right. Did you see the Giannis commercial?
8: See what? Sorry, you cut out.
10: Did you see the Giannis commercial? The commercial that he's in.
8: What's it commercial. For?
10: I don't know what it's for, but it's It's associated with Grease, the movie Grease.
8: Oh, no, I have not. I'm looking at it right now. No, I have not seen this. Here.
11: You can trade on anything.
10: When you get done, you're going to
8: say it's the Kelsey. It's the predicting gambling thing. Yeah.
10: Right. All right. So the only people that's going to, I mean, it's a bad commercial, right? It's terrible.
8: Why are we doing Grease? This could have probably been a commercial at the latest early 90s.
9: Hold on, now I got to see this.
8: Here, we'll do it in commercial break. We have the long break coming up in two other calls.
10: All right. So the demographic on that is going to be women in their 80s are the only ones who think Grease is cool. Now, when you think about it, it's the perfect ad for Florida. Oh. Because there's nothing but 80-year-old women down there.
8: Mm-hmm.
10: Right?
8: Yeah.
10: Now, there's some 80-year-old men, all right? But I guarantee you, that's 2 to 10 men that know what's going on. Right? So they must be trying to get these old ladies to gamble down there, what they're trying to do.
8: Can you gamble in Florida? Is that legal?
9: I think so.
8: Yeah. I mean, this Kelsey thing.
10: Anywhere.
8: This Kelsey thing isn't gambling. It's predicting. Wink, wink.
10: Predicting.
8: Yeah.
10: Right. I don't know if you ever noticed, like, if you go to any local bar, there's machines where you can predict things for, like, a dollar.
8: I know. I don't think. The people win on those? I have no idea. Eric, I'll
10: constant prediction.
8: I'll watch the commercial. I haven't.
10: Gotta go.
8: All right. Well, okay. All right. See you. Line two. Good morning.
12: Well, things ain't always what they seem. Wake up, people. It's Mad Max in the tunnels under AC.
8: Mad Max! Dude, yesterday I was so sad that I couldn't get you on, and now I'm going to cherish every second. Hit me with it, baby.
12: Yeah, I know. Just bad timing yesterday. Okay. And, you know, I held my thoughts from yesterday, too. But first off, you know, those wildfires. I know when you were talking about those wildfires yesterday, I wanted to call in because I'm pretty convinced that it's 100% intentional. I mean, I definitely think that, I mean, I just think back to Canadian wildfires when we were younger, did we? This is a newer phenomenon, probably like in the last 3 to 4 years. I feel like it started maybe right after 2020 and 2021, which was coincidentally when COVID started, and the cabal just decided it wanted to start expediting the process of killing people by releasing a virus from a lab and then making us taking an untested jab. But I do think that they're purposely igniting these fires in Canada and, you know, and spraying crap in the air like aerosol just to, you know, just to spread it around and, you know, and just make people more sick and
8: chemtrails over the country club. Yeah,
12: because I noticed, and I noticed too, like people, like the COVID Karens were so excited to wear masks again last week when the air was a little bit smoky. I saw people taking their selfies on Twitter and Instagram, and they're just like, wear a mask. And I'm just like, oh man, you guys were waiting for an opportunity to, you know, to start doing your mask selfies again, weren't you? So, yeah, but I think it's going to continue.
8: Well, of course.
12: I just think that's going to continue, and the smoke's going to get, you know, the smoke's going to get worse, and once again, it might get so bad in some year where they just, where everyone's just going to stay inside, and that might be a perfect opportunity for the cabal to unleash Project Bluebeam on us and do the AI alien invasion takeover, which will usher in the new world government.
8: I'm glad. You saved that up from today, from yesterday to today. It's get it out, Mad Max. What else you got, brother?
12: Yeah,
8: and
12: a couple other things, Evo. There's two other things going on in this country that I think the cabal is doing specifically to target me.
8: You alone.
12: One is daylight savings because keeping the time at daylight savings, it's still gonna be dark at like 8 a.m. around the time when I'm into work. Mm-hmm. And I think the cabal is doing that just to demoralize me because I spend enough time in the darkness. I'm always down there in the darkness fighting the cabal.
8: Yeah, and then in the middle of winter,
12: it gets kind of demoralizing when I come up from the tunnels and it's still dark. So I think the cabal thinks that they can just wear me down, you know, and just crush my spirit to continue to expose them by keeping it dark longer in the
8: day.
12: But
8: little do they know, the spirit of 1776 flows through your veins, Mad Max.
12: Exactly. It will never die.
8: Yep.
12: And then, And then the last thing I have, and I know Lee Gooseggs has talked about this too, just how bad, just like if you had U.S. Cellular and it got bought out by T-Mobile,
11: yeah.
12: just the coverage has been so much worse. And, and I'm starting to think that the phone companies are doing that to conspire against me too, because yesterday or a couple days ago I tried to call in and like it just went dead. I couldn't get in, and the same thing happened when I tried to call Grant Bills the other day too.
8: Sure.
12: I do think there's a larger conspiracy, you know, between the deep state and the phone companies and a bunch of other
8: and
12: people.
8: And to silence your transmission. Yep. Yeah, I agree.
12: Yep, just to silence my transmission.
8: Hey,
12: exactly.
8: Can we end on this? I think I know who's fighting back at the cabal and their plans the best right now. Joey Ortiz. Has Joey Ortiz not fought back from all the powers that were trying to drag him down into the mud and the muck and destroy his good name? Joey Ortiz flies high now, does he not?
12: Yeah, he's looking pretty good now. Who knew that just moving him back to third base would get his offensive production going? I mean, we've been talking all summer about needing another bat, especially on the left side of the infield. But I don't know. I think bringing up Cooper Pratt kind of lit a fire under his butt, and now he's figuring it out.
8: Mad Max, what if it was worth the wait? We love you so much, man.
12: Yep, thanks, Steve. I'll talk to you next week.
8: All right, bring us home, line three.
13: What's up, pervert?
8: Market plunger.
13: what was that?
8: That was Mad Max from the tunnels under Racine.
13: I love when people are like, yeah, the cabal. Dude, you ain't that important, and they don't care about you that much.
8: Well, I didn't. Who are we to say otherwise for Mad Max, you know?
9: We don't know.
8: We don't know. I don't know.
13: I love this. I forgot who he called. Oh, it's that one dude, Mr. X or whoever.
8: Yeah, Sasquatch Mike was Mr. X, who's now gone rogue, by the way. Mr. X, I haven't heard from Sasquatch Mike in a while, and I know Mr. X has probably been silenced too.
13: Nobody cares what Mr. X says.
8: I don't even know who he is.
13: If the CIA and the NSA are listening, they're probably laughing. Oh. This guy's such an idiot.
8: Oh, they're listening.
13: Yeah. Yeah, they got to have their kicks too, listening to nonsense.
8: Like, did you guys see that? I think it was China. Did you guys see that, like, that ultimate robot fighting league now? It's like the AI android robots fighting. Did you guys see that by chance?
9: Yeah, the one who punched his own head off.
8: Yeah, they were kickboxing and stuff. Just wait till the NSA sends that to your door.
13: Oh, yeah. No, they
8: it's
13: already
8: the T-1000.
9: You.
13: They already control those, and I'm terrified.
8: You are the enemy of the state. Now you will die. And then it punches through your skull. Then you're dead.
13: No, it just punches itself.
8: They're working out the kinks still.
13: I'm terrified of stuff like that, man.
8: Yeah, that was Mad Max from the tunnels under Racine. We love him.
13: Wow.
8: It keeps us on our toes.
13: I love it. I love it too, but it just cracks me up when people are, they think that they're that important that anyone really cares.
8: Maybe it's satire, maybe it's satire.
13: I hope so, because that's what I thought it was. I thought, man, that this guy's pretty funny.
8: But maybe it's not. That's the beauty of it all. But do know,
13: he is mystery, man.
8: He is in the dark. He is fighting for your good, your betterment in the tunnels under Racine right now. He is fighting the cabal for your freedom.
13: I saw all like two people wearing masks the other day.
8: Oh, I don't care about the mask thing.
13: Well, people were clearly super excited to do it. There was literally one girl and an Asian woman, which is not unusual.
8: Well, Market Plunger, you need to send Mad Max a thank you card. Address it to the tunnels under Racine and say thanks for fighting for me.
13: By way of the lizard people.
8: Exactly. Market Plunger, I have to hit the break. Anything else, buddy?
13: Nah, man.
8: All right, see you later, man.
13: Peace.
8: Hey, Ted Thompson once said,
14: we spend a lot of time in the dark. It doesn't make us weird.
8: And that could be used for Mad Max from the tunnels under Racine. Just because you think his phone call is weird. Again.
14: We spend a lot of time in the dark. It doesn't make us weird.
8: He's fighting for you. And you too, RJ.
9: Okay.

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8: I'm meteorologist Paul Trombley with your updated forecast. Ample sunshine expected today with daytime highs approaching 81. Southwesterly winds around 5 miles per hour. Lows dip down to about 60 tonight. Partly cloudy skies. Sunshine mixed with clouds at times tomorrow. Daytime highs approaching 83. A blend of clouds and sun and dry Saturday and Sunday with highs in the low 90s. That's the latest forecast on Sports Talk 105.1. Right now, it's 57 degrees.
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0: All right, we have a little quickie right here before News of the Weird. I got Connor from Forward Madison coming in at 8. Moving Rob Reichel around a little bit. Robbie's going to be at 8:40. He just asked me, hey, can I go a little later? It's Rob, for you, anything. RJ, we have the Brewers, though.
1: Anything.
0: Brewers win their series against the Mets.
1: Joey Ortiz is a model third baseman again.
0: He's like Willie Mays and Babe Ruth combined, the glove and the bat.
1: I still like how people are like, well, when these guys start coming back from injuries, where do you put Joey Ortiz? You start him.
0: I plan to start you.
1: I intend to start you.
0: Well, with everyone now, with the golden era that we're in, the golden age of the Milwaukee Brewers, which has been a while, like we're living in it. Craig Counsell, despite a big of a turd that he is, he did have a hand in starting this. I would say, though, Pat Murphy was his right-hand man that whole time. I think probably Pat was the one that was jump-starting the boys, now looking back at it.
1: Yeah.
0: And now that Pat Murphy is officially taken over now, you know, something Craig Counsell could never do, get manager of the year, could be doing it again, right, you know? And Craig could never.
1: Yeah, no.
0: Never. Brewers Epa. Up there bouncing around with the Dodgers for, you know, best in the majors. Dodgers have more money. Dodgers, if you were to stack, how do I want to describe this?
1: I don't know.
0: Like, the Brewers stack of cash that they have for the payroll is like one Joey Ortiz. If you were to stack Joey Ortiz up to the moon and back, that's how big the Dodgers payroll would be. If you just in cash, like cold hard cash. Does that make sense, RJ?
1: Yeah.
0: So everyone now jumping on the Milwaukee Brewers bandwagon. So I'm saying this is the kiss of death here. We heard a little bit of this last year, but now we're hearing it more this year. First, it was from like MLB Network, and then you had other, you know, MLB analysts. Now you got like Kirk Herbstreit and his dog jumping on the train here. Here's what he said about the Milwaukee Brewers on the Pat McAfee show.
2: I think the Brewers are probably going to finally win it all this year.
3: I don't know. Not after today.
4: They
5: got to get a couple big pieces at the deadline, Herbie. Maybe Chase Burns.
3: Maybe.
2: No. That's one guy. No.
5: They already got it.
3: Ladies and gentlemen, that's Kirk Herbstreit. Yay!
0: Kirk Herbstreit signing off on the Milwaukee Brewers winning it all. At least Kirk Herbstreit, it sounded like, you know, them getting a bat. Well, that's not going to happen. Kirk Herbstreit knows what the Brewers do.
6: Nothing.
0: Well, they get like a pitch. They've already got McCullers. They get a pitcher who's got an ERA that's like raised an eyebrow at. He's living in his 30s. They put him in the lab and they rework him, right?
1: Yeah.
0: That's what the Brewers do.
1: That's what we do.
0: Kirk Herbstreit, was that the kiss of death for your Milwaukee Brewers?
1: Doesn't seem that way.
0: We know what the kiss of death is. I'm a Brewers fan. I've been a Brewers fan my whole life. The summer of fun. We're in the midst of it. It's amazing. No one, Mark Adonazio, never said anything about the fall.
1: Correct.
0: You just got to have timely hitting and good pitching. The Brewers never had the timely hitting in the playoffs. They've had the pitching, just not the hitting. Maybe they can get it together finally, the pitching combined with the hitting, and then we'll see what happens. That's what kind of happened in 2018 when they went to the NLCS.
1: Yeah.
0: Maybe
1: let's just see what happens.
0: Maybe we'll,
1: give it a little try.
0: We'll come right back. See you.

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1: You know, society's got no hold on this outlaw.
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4: Your news of the weird. Remember in 2020, 2021, were people collecting toilet paper? Like, I think I'm going to crap my brains out for 3 years straight. I got to make sure I'm prepared. Little did they know they could have used it for that explosive diarrhea coming from Taco Bell. But RJ, this man hoarded a bunch of toilet paper for another reason. Not in preparation for Taco Bell explosive diarrhea or COVID-20. I swear you can make any record up and the Guinness Book of World Records would be like, you're in. A serial Guinness World Record breaker from Idaho recaptured a next training title by balancing 195 rolls of toilet paper on his forehead.
5: Oh.
4: David Rush, he holds the most concurrent Guinness World Record titles, originally set the record for most toilet paper balances on his head at 101 in 2021. Now he has it at 195.
5: Hell yeah.
4: And he doesn't have to buy toilet paper for a decade.
5: Congratulations.
4: Congratulations, sir.
5: Proud of you.
4: Guinness Book of World. I used to think it was cool. Now I see something like this, and I'm like, you're just dumb.
6: They've stopped.
4: You've jumped the shark. You've jumped the shark. Well, come right back.
7: 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This is a Wisconsin Sports Zone update.
4: Well, the Milwaukee Brewers improved to 5-1 since after the All-Star break with a 4-3 win over the Mets yesterday afternoon. Joey Ortiz went 3-for-3 with two RBIs and two runs scored for the crew, while Christian Yelich also drove in two runs. And starting pitcher Logan Henderson, he picked up the win while going five innings, giving up five hits, allowed two earned runs, and matched a career high with nine strikeouts. The Brewers will now get the day off. They sit 64-38 on the year, good for seven games above the Cubs for first place in the NL Central, and will pick up a series starting at American Family Field tomorrow against the Rockies. Turning to the Packers, they'll be on the field for training camp starting next Wednesday. Now it remains to be seen if tight end Tucker Kraft will be out there, as he's coming off a torn ACL suffered midway last season. Coach Matt LaFleur was talking about his importance at minicamp last month.
8: He's a great teammate, a great leader. There's a reason he was voted a captain last year, and not that he was an old player, but he was one of our younger captains. So, you know, he's not afraid of the work. work. He's not afraid to take accountability. He's not afraid to hold people accountable. And you can't have enough of those guys.
4: The Packers' first practice will be next Wednesday.
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4: Big Ten Media Days will be next week down in Chicago. Luke Fickell will head with three other players as they will talk on day one, Tuesday, July 28th. The Badgers' first game of the season will be Sunday, September 6th at Lambeau Field against Notre Dame. For the Wisconsin Sports Zone Network, I'm Ebo.
10: 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Nah.
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4: Okay, this is... This is very unsettling. Something has happened to me personally here that I have to find a remedy to the situation. It's involving the Madison Mallards last night, and something that I've been trying to do for quite some time. I'll explain coming up momentarily. This is unsettling. I'm going to have to call Sam from the Mallards live on air and we're going to have to do a little confrontation. We need an explanation and we need to remedy a situation. Connor from Forward Madison coming in momentarily. But first though, line one, good morning. Who do we got? Here we go, baby. Hey, Dave from Monona. Hello?
12: Couple things.
4: Yeah.
12: Vagabond juice box. thousands of players with low IQs. And he comes up with two. Now, that must have taken you all night to come up with that great research.
4: Here, I'll message him if he's not listening, okay?
12: Yeah, that's the dumbest response reply. You're better than that, Vagabond juice.
4: Dave says it's the dumbest response.
12: Anybody can come up with a couple. But no, I want to comment on yesterday, Grant played a clip from Batgirl. Talking about his players this spring, he doesn't know who's mentally tough and who's physical. And I am amazed in the last 10 years. What's that?
4: I'm not saying anything. Connor from Ford Madison's in here, Dave. So you got to hurry up your take, or you got to call him later.
12: No problem. Well, you go ahead. I'll give a call back.
4: Oh, this. Do you want to stay on hold, or just call back?
12: Yeah, I'll just give a call back.
4: Okay, call back. All right. Dave from Monona. Connor, you scared him off a little bit there.
13: I hear that a lot.
4: Thank you for that, though. Connor, Ford Madison in the house. What's going on, brother? What's happening?
13: Doing great. Doing well. Team's on a great run. Six games unbeaten and back at home Saturday night.
4: We'll get into that momentarily. But first, I got to compliment you guys at Bree Stevens there. Awesome time for the World Cup. That was really cool to see those games.
13: Yeah, it was awesome. You know, we kind of pride ourselves on being the home of soccer in Madison.
4: Obviously,
13: Madison, Rally Madison, but it was great to see the community come together during the World Cup as well. Massive crowds for the U.S. men's national team game. And then even for some of the smaller games in our forward club, we had great crowds for a lot of, whether it be a Mexico game, an Argentina game, a Spain game, whatever it might be. But it's just awesome to see thousands of people gathering over the 3 weeks of the World Cup.
4: Good equalizer, bringing people together from all walks of life. That's what I love the World Cup or Forward Madison, for example, too. You get everyone coming together for a shared experience, and it's so welcoming, it's so fun, it's such a good time.
13: Yeah, it's just awesome. Breeze is a really kind of unique vibe to watch the game,
4: it's
13: right?
4: Very
13: games
4: cool.
13: On the video board, throw it on a blanket, and you're with a couple thousand of your best
4: friends. Very cool.
14: And then you got to experience a little World Cup, too.
13: Yeah, I was lucky. I did get to go through our league, the USL and US Soccer. I was able to get tickets, not for free, but get tickets to the US game against Australia in Seattle. Oh, so
14: those were some sassy Aussies, weren't
13: they?
14: Yeah, they were just, a little sassy.
13: They were, but it was, you know.
14: How cool was that?
13: The second game of the US. Yeah, it's a once-in-a-lifetime experience.
14: Game.
13: Yeah, once-in-a-lifetime experience. Great seats and just the vibe. You know, as somebody that kind of grew up in sports, on baseball and in mm-hmm. other sports, and now I've shifted to soccer, and just see the future growth in soccer.
14: What?
13: Being there and feeling that vibe and 60,000 people and, you know, the pregame Fox show, like them having to stop the studio show because the crowd was so loud.
14: I know, I saw
13: you know, it. Like, it was just an amazing experience.
14: I was watching on the broadcast. I was at Bree Stevens, and then I made my way down right, you know, across the street to the little watering hole right there.
13: Yeah.
14: So I saw the crowd and everything. It was really cool. You were there for that. It's really cool. Well, let me ask you quick before we get to Ford Madison. In my childhood, soccer wasn't really that big, and I'm sure for you, I mean, you're not the age.
13: I'm older than you.
14: You're a little older than me.
13: Yes. So, plus hair. Oh, definitely older.
14: When I was, we had just gotten soccer, and I'm from a small town called Dodgeville, and we had just gotten soccer, and it was like no one kind of knew what to do with it. And my class was kind of the first one that played when they were little, and then all brought up together, and we actually had success for the first time in the playoffs. We advanced, and we got a conference, and all of a sudden it was, you saw like the emergence of Landon Donovan, and after that was Clint Dempsey. So when I was growing up, it was kind of like, you know, not frowned upon, but people are like, oh, soccer. Oh.
13: No, yeah.
14: But for you, I mean, from your childhood to where you are now, did you ever see yourself working like in soccer environment this, and how successful it is?
13: Sports, never thought I'd be in soccer. You know, the World Cup on U.S. soil 32 years ago, that changed things.
14: Yeah.
13: I think this will continue to change things. Participation continues to grow in soccer. Under the age of 35, Americans consume soccer at the same rate they do baseball and basketball.
14: Crazy.
13: So it's a, you know, not obviously to American football levels, but it's growing, and I think there is continued growth, both at a participation, from a participation standpoint, but also a spectator standpoint.
14: Well, what's cool, too, is when you have a team like Forward Madison, you have the sense of community, and you have, like, the flock that's there that's cheering on the team, and you have everyone that's like, hey, come on in, enjoy it, in a beautiful venue like Bree Stevens. It's easy to get caught up in it and say, like, this is really fun. So with Ford Madison.
13: Yeah, and it's a great opportunity for those that maybe, you know, when the World Cup started, didn't watch much soccer, kind of got into a bit. Now you can come see your local team, the global game, your local team, affordable tickets. And we're back home Saturday night. Play, gates open at 5 o'clock, games at 6 o'clock. And like I said, the team has been playing great. Six games unbeaten. We've outscored our opponents 14-3. Over the last,
14: you like that? We love to see goals.
13: Regular games.
14: We love to see goals.
13: I mean, you know, I've been doing this for 8 years, and it's definitely the most exciting team we've had. I mean, they're fast, athletic, and score a lot of goals.
14: Yeah, and coming up here on Saturday, touch a truck.
13: Yeah, something for the families, right?
14: Like we
13: want to make sure it's a family friendly environment, so we have a touch a truck event. All kinds of great big vehicles, whether it be a street sweeper or a dump truck or a fire engine, stuff that younger kids might not necessarily
14: be
13: able to.
14: My nephew would love, he loves excavators, he loves dump trucks.
13: We'll have Patterson Street blocked off.
14: Cool.
13: Pre-game and
14: can
13: into
14: I drive
13: the game.
14: One?
13: And we'll see if we can let you drive one. We'll see what we can do there. Maybe after, before or after, not during. But no, just something for the families. We have a great family special. It gets you a ticket, a meal, and a scarf, and, you know, just a whole night of family fun in addition to some great soccer. That family special starts at $24.
14: Yeah. I think I can get you for a little longer today, can I?
13: Uh-oh.
14: I don't see.
13: All right.
14: Yeah.
13: Are we yelling at you?
14: Well, no. Fish ain't here to yell at me. I'm looking here, though. You got Wingo Bingo night, too, on the 29th.
13: Yes, so celebrating chicken wings, all kinds of.
14: How do you like your chicken wings?
13: You know, I'm maybe not as into it as everybody else is, but
14: really,
13: no shame here.
14: You
13: talk about like generational things, right? Like somehow,
14: no shame.
13: Well, you know, I into it as everybody else is, but
14: really,
13: No shame here.
14: You
13: talk about like generational things, right? Like somehow,
14: no shame.
13: Well, you know, I haven't picked up on that, but I have picked up on.

0: destroys me the next day. So what I do here is I like to have controlled chaos.
1: Yeah.
0: Like I have to have control though over the chaos. So what I'll do is I'll order the wings just like a dry rub or make it, and then I'll get the sauce on the side.
1: There you go.
0: Because I like the crisp, and then I like to be able to control the amount of sauce I have with the dip.
1: Very nuanced.
0: Because I like the crunch. Because if you sauce them, then you lose the crunch.
1: Yeah.
0: So I like to be able to control that.
1: Yeah. Very nice. Well, come on out Wednesday night, Wingo Bingo night. All, you can have your wings however you want to be.
0: But
1: we'll give you some sauce. We'll make sure it has crunch, and we'll keep it on the side. Make sure it's not too spicy. Yeah.
0: And then I'm looking at the schedule. I don't know if I'm going to get you before this too. The old fashioned sausage fest.
1: So it's a celebration of pretty much everything Wisconsin. Old fashions, sausages, a little pregame event. Spills right into the game, a special ticket, but
0: awesome,
1: a variety of different sausages and great old fashions to, prior to your Ford Madison game.
0: You guys always have great nights, man. It is awesome.
1: Yeah. I mean, while, soccer is the focus and there's a great product on the field, want to make sure that we're hitting, offering something fun.
0: Yeah,
1: a bunch of different folks in the community that maybe aren't soccer diehards.
0: People want to get tickets.
1: FordMadisonFC.com. And it should be a great crowd, great weather Saturday night. That touch truck event starts at 5 o'clock.
0: Which do you got a truck that you specifically going to go out and be like?
1: I'm excited for the fire truck.
0: No,
1: I'm kidding. I don't know. I didn't think about this. Man, I should.
0: Why do you ask me these questions?
1: Man, I prepped on like soccer. I didn't prep on chicken wings or vehicles. Man,
0: you know, I'm always asking off the wall questions, man. Come on. Other than that, Connor, it's awesome to see you. It's a blast. Concerts.
1: Yeah, we have a big August at Bree Stevens Field with Train and Bare Naked Ladies on August 8th.
0: The band, right? Bare Naked. Yeah.
1: That depends on what night you're there. But Train and Bare Naked Ladies, the band.
0: Ooh, drops of 25 years of Drops of Jupiter.
1: Yeah, that should be a great show. Limited number of tickets available for that. Brandy Carlisle's coming back to Bree Stevens Field.
0: Ooh,
1: and
0: Alabama Shakes.
1: Yeah. So good lineup, and should be a fun August of concerts at Bree.
0: I love that. I love that venue. It's such a cool venue.
1: Yeah, I mean,
0: you guys are 100 years under your belt now.
1: This year, and it's just a great partnership with the city, and it's awesome that we can go from doing a pickle fest to a ultimate frisbee game to a soccer game to a concert.
0: Watch
1: the
0: World Cup. You got the bodega. You can go there and check that out too.
1: Friday, you can a local market with about 60 different local vendors. That'll be this Friday.
0: You know what I like doing is there was this food truck there. It's some of the best tacos I ever had. They're out of the hell are they from? I forget where they were from, but it was amazing. I was kind of sprawled out on the on the pitch.
1: Passed out or sprawled out?
0: Sprawled out. Right. Sprawled out. You know, the sun was coming out, eating a taco, sipping a beer. I'm like, I just love Bree Stevens Field. I love what you guys got going on here. It's so great.
1: Our goal is to create fun events for the community. We're lucky we've been able to do that.
0: We're lucky to have you, man. Connor.
1: Thanks, Ebo.
0: Other than that, last thing for you. I'm just curious. Have you looked at the NL Central standings at all?
1: You know, I haven't. I've been really busy at work, and I just haven't
0: just
1: had
0: it. Curious.
1: But I heard, are the Brewers in first place?
0: Yeah, they actually.
1: Did I hear that right? I thought I heard somebody say that.
0: Well, I mean, I know you're a Cubs fan.
1: I am.
0: I don't, mean to bring up any pain or misery or anything, but Brewers are 7 games up on.
1: 7?
0: Craig Counsell. Yeah, 7. Craig Counsell and the Cubs.
1: We got a little time.
0: In fact,
1: I think we're more of a wild card team.
0: The Brewers earlier this week had the best record in all of majors. Not the Dodgers have it, but the Brewers.
1: Well, I appreciate that update, Evo. I haven't been paying attention. I've been in.
0: Hey, I'm here for you.
1: Focused on soccer.
0: You update me in Ford Madison FC.
1: That's very fair. Thanks.
0: We love appreciate you, Connor. It. Thanks so much, man. All right, we'll come right back.

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9: Sometimes it doesn't let me call out. Let's see. Hopefully this will work. It's a Florida number. She's from Florida. Hopefully it'll call. If not, I'll tell her to call me. Oh, here we go. Okay, good. This is egregious.
10: Hello.
9: Yeah. Sam? Samantha?
10: Yeah.
9: Hey, it's Ebo.
10: On button. Hey.
9: Hey. Sam, I got to set the record straight here. Something very concerning has been relayed to me. By the way, we're live on air. Say hi to everyone.
10: Hi. How are you?
9: I'm a little perturbed, Sam.
10: I'm a little scared.
9: You should be. Sam, I'm
10: okay.
9: Was looking at Instagram this morning. RJ, who joins us, he said, hey, you should go check out Lindsay, who is our head of sales, whatever her title is.
10: So yeah.
9: Just go look at her Instagram account right now. So I went and looked,
11: And Sam, this is something that I've been asking you about for years.
10: I've told you you can do it, just not in
11: Sam,
10: the game. The same rule applies
11: Sam,
10: to Lindsay.
11: Lindsay was wearing the Mallards Maynard costume, the mascot outfit, and someone told me you let her on the zip line.
10: We did.
11: Oh my gosh. Sam!
10: I've told Sam, you can do it outside of a game.
11: Sam! You know, Sam, who puts you on the show? Who loves you? Who gets you on to talk about the Mallards all the time? You let Lindsay wear the Maynard costume and zipline? You know I've been asking about this for years.
10: I've told you,
11: Sam,
10: you can, but you only want to do it into a game. I told Lindsay the same rules I told you.
11: Sam!
10: It cannot be into a game. Also, all of your endings end into, like, landing into the world's largest, like, margarita or something like that.
11: What's wrong with that? I'm an ideas man, Sam. You know
10: nothing's
11: how
10: wrong with it. If you
11: I'm
10: want to
11: hurt.
10: Zip line in Maynard, I will not stop it.
11: I'm hurt.
10: But it can't be into a game.
11: I'm hurt. Okay.
10: RJ, back me up here.
11: RJ's gone. RJ left.
10: What?
11: RJ said you're never gonna believe what's on Lindsay's account right now. You need to go look. I almost shed a tears of anger and sadness, and disappointed.
10: Maybe if you
11: ever
10: showed up to
11: hurt,
10: a game.
11: Sam.
10: You haven't shown up to a game all year.
11: That's besides the point. I will if you let...
10: It's not... How are you...
11: If you let me zip line... I don't even have to zip line into the world's largest margarita or old-fashioned or beer. I just want to zip line during a game.
10: Again, that's the line.
11: Why is that the line?
10: Do it during a game.
11: Why is that the line?
10: Because we have to have Maynard's, like, entry into the game.
11: Yeah, I'm Maynard. I'll put the costume on.
10: You know what?
11: Sam.
10: Fine. You want to do it? I'll let you do it.
11: Next week?
10: You have to pick a day, and I have to talk to my team about it, but I'll let you do it.
11: All right. Okay. Bullying sometimes works.
10: You
11: this
10: have
11: is
10: to,
11: good.
10: Like... But you do have to come in early and go through all the
11: training. All right, how about this? I'll have my people get with your people. We'll figure it out. AKA, I'll just talk to you later, okay?
10: Sold.
11: I'm not going to ask for an apology or anything because I still feel a little hurt and a little disappointed.
10: You're not going to get it.
11: I'm not asking for one. I just would to be considered to zip line into the game. And maybe if there is the world's largest margarita or beer there too, I'll drop into it.
10: Fine. It certainly won't be there next week. That's for sure.
11: Well, maybe in 2 weeks then.
10: Got it. Season's almost over.
11: Right. That's why we're talking now. Sam, thank you so much. I'll
10: let you do it, but you have to come in beforehand and do all the training. If you don't do any of the training, you can't do it.
11: What's there to train? I put the costume on and I hang on with the zipline and I drop into the world's largest margarita. What's the train?
10: You'd be surprised. Right. If you've ziplined before, like, obviously you've ziplined before, but ziplining in a mascot suit is, like, it does change the game a little bit.
11: Okay. Well, we'll figure it out, all right? Well, I'm glad we could come to some kind of solution, Sam. I still love you, though, all right?
10: Okay, good. I'll see you next week.
11: Okay. Bye, Sam.
10: Bye.
11: You can understand the hurt that I had when I saw this, right? Like, if you listen to the show, you know. I've been wanting and asking for this for years. And I see... whatever her title is. What's Lindsay's title? I don't even know. Head of sales or VP or something, or I don't, whatever, dude. She's not my boss. To see that, it hurt. All right, 608-321-1670. Thanks for waiting on hold, line one. Hello. Line one, hello. You're here. You're there. Don't get shy now.
12: Oh, I was muted.
11: No, hey, buddy, I almost hung up on you.
12: Yeah, it wouldn't have been the first time.
11: Hey, man.
12: Is Dave on or no?
11: No, Dave from Monona is here. So Dave said he was going to call back. Let me work a little magic here.
12: All right.
11: Let me just send him a message. Call in.
12: Well,
11: in right now. Okay.
12: Here's the thing, right? If we're going to get scientific about this, his hypothesis is that fewer than 5% of re-signed players score low on the Wunderlic score.
11: Mm-hmm.
12: I looked at three, and out of the first three that I looked at, two out of the three scored low on Wunderlic scores, and that was just with the Packers.
11: Mm-hmm.
12: So if I survey 100 more, right, there can't be more than four additional players, and I just think that's a ridiculous, like, the odds are there. The odds are there. So if he wants to put a wager on it, I'll do the work. But that's a lot of work.
9: All right, hang on a second, Vagabond. I think I, sorry, Sam just texted me about the mascot zipline thing.
11: Okay, let me, all right, if I remember how to do this, I think if I press this button, it locks you in. Vagabond, you still there?
12: Oh, yeah.
11: Okay, and then if I go line two, good morning.
13: Good morning, boys. What's good? What's good? Back with my old buddy, Vagabond.
12: Hell yeah, brother.
11: Wildcat Chad. Well, now I have someone on line three. It could possibly be Dave from Monona. But Wildcat Chad, please. How are we doing? Vagabond, stay on.
13: Good. So I was calling in because I heard you talking about chicken wings and how in your older age you're having problems with the spice. I'll give you some advice. In my 20s, you know, in law school, I had awful sleep apnea. And every time I would go down to Lucky's on Regent Street, or at the time it was Oakcrest, every Monday night I'd end up having bad acid reflux.
11: Mm-hmm.
13: Have you ever been tested for sleep apnea?
11: No, I sleep like a baby.
13: Do you snore?
11: No.
13: Okay.
11: Jen would beat my ass if I did in the middle of the night.
13: But I will say this, the way you're doing it now makes sense. If you ask your wings fried hard or extra crispy, that's the best version anyway. And sauce on the side is the way to go.
11: Correct.
13: So you're doing the right things. It just comes with wisdom. That's all that is.
11: Exactly, Chad. Exactly.
13: And age. The wisdom comes with age. So
11: yes.
13: Fried hard, sauces on the side. Don't let it, because you get people dousing them and you end up with a soggy mess.
11: You don't want that. Chad? No. Thank you. Thank you for trying to help me out. I appreciate that.
13: No problem. Talk to you later, boys.
11: All right, Vagabond, you still there?
12: We're here.
11: Okay.
12: We're live.
11: I'm going to go line three. Good morning. Here we go.
14: First of all, wings always should be sauce, man. You're getting old.
11: I'm putting sauce on it. You just order it without it. Then you the sauce on the side. Then you dip. You control the ratio.
14: No.
11: You control the ratio.
14: Because then you overcook the wing and it gets a crispy.
11: No.
14: And it's all yucky.
11: No.
14: That's your generation.
11: No. All right. So, Dave and Vagabond, this is knuckle to knuckle here, toe to toe, knuckle to knuckle. You guys exchange some pleasantries first, all right?
12: What's up, Dave?
14: Vagabond, who cares?
11: All right, Dave, ask the question.
14: You see, he doesn't give a rat's ass about Dave for no. That's the way I like it. Okay, Vagabond Juice Box. You called a little while ago. You're talking about two players. Come on, you're better than that. All the research you do, I bet of 100 players on their second contract, anybody can find two. So you being a smart man, why are you defending two stupid players?
11: All right, Dave, over. Now Vagabond begins.
12: Well, I'm just curious how many of these. So he threw out 100. There are thousands. Nobody's got time to do 1,000. So if we want to sort through 100, I tell you what, though, your hypothesis was 5%. So the easy work here is I can take a sample of 20 additional. And if we get over 5 right then and there, they're scoring way below Wunderlich's average. Then we can disprove the hypothesis. But your question is good. Do players with low Wunderlich scores get re-signed at a same or lower rate than players with average or high Wunderlich scores? The hypothesis there is players with a higher IQ are getting re-signed. They have more longevity. They're taking care of their bodies better. Like, what are some of the other things that are floating around your brain when you're thinking about this hypothesis, Dave?
14: Look at these big words. This guy would be great on body language experts. Hypothesis and nice deflection. Oh, my God. You and I agree on one thing, Juice Box, that this generation of players is soft, best health care, best
11: guard,
14: physical therapy, best nutrition. And when Paul Chris was in charge, they played like men. 10 wins, 11 wins, 9 wins. Now you got a bunch of players on nil. And by the way, that's it. That is Evo's fault.
11: Yes. Dave, are you all right over there? You sound a little strained.
14: Who, me?
11: Yeah.
14: I don't know. I mean, I can't grab my ankles, so I don't know.
11: So, Vagabond, here, listen, do you have any retort to, I don't know if you have retort to Dave there?
12: No, I think Dave and I agree on a hell of a lot more than one thing. I think Greg Gard, first and foremost, we're both big Greg Gard guys.
11: Mm-hmm.
12: I think we're both anti-Matt LaFleur guys. Mm-hmm. I think we agree on almost everything when it comes to sports. And certainly, he mentioned Paul Chryst in the 10, 9, 8 wins. I'd be desperate for an 8-win season right now. Give me 8 wins and a win over Iowa.
15: Yeah.
12: And I'm enjoying the college football season a hell of a lot more than I have been lately.
14: Chryst, give me 4 wins. Here's one for you. I'll leave you this one. After Wisconsin gets their ass kicked against Notre Dame, over under 67,000 are Western Illinois and Eastern Michigan. And when do we hear the first blue? Fire Luke.
12: It's good.
14: Now that we got a guy in charge who is a Barry Alvarez lookalike, we got rid of the Apple Man. Would you fire Fat Girl in the middle of the season?
12: I mean, you have to, right? If it goes as expected, right? If we get our doors blown off by Notre Dame and those first two non-conference games are close, if they're not up by 3 touchdowns at halftime against Western Illinois, there's gonna be boos. Like, if it's even remotely close, there's gonna be boos. And, you know, you gotta think about the players here. You gotta think about the coaches like Eric Mateos. They put their livelihoods at risk, right? If you're Eric and you've got this cushy job down in Arkansas running these top offensive lineman units in the country, and you get a phone call from Luke Fickell and he, the ultimate snake oil salesman, is able to sell you on this opportunity to come be a part of this dumpster fire program. Like, just think about the risk that dude put for he and his family and his career coming here.
14: They chose to come to Wisconsin. Don't feel sorry for coaches. They chose it.
12: That's why you got to kind of look at them. You got to kind of look at them with a side eye here, because you're like, okay, you see all of the programs.
14: Never tell a blind guy, look at something like that.
15: Never tell a blind guy to look at something.
12: All right, Evo, my boss is calling me.
15: You got it, Vega Bud.
12: Always a pleasure. We'll see you guys soon.
15: See ya. See you, Vega Bud. Dave, what do you think there, bud?
14: What's that?
15: So what do you think there, Dave? Was that any remedy to your question, your hypothesis, your situation?
14: Well, yeah, I mean Bega Munch is a very good diplomat. I mean, I've seen guys like him who be good body language experts.
15: Okay.
14: Throw around nice deflection and non-confrontational, boring. but he does once, I like his badger taste because he puts the work and time in.
15: Sure.
14: I just cut to the chase.
15: Yeah.
14: They suck. They're taking advantage of fans, and any parent who takes their kid to a game is an idiot.
15: Dave, never change, Dave. You you have a good one, right, brother?
14: Oh my God, help me, Lord.
15: See you, Dave. Now that, there you go. That's the beauty of a this radio board. It can do a lot of things. And one of the things it can do is you can conference call in like 5-6 people, but all you needed there was just 2 of them. And Dave, AI is not the end all be all, but I did a little, I have the pro Gemini through work. And I just said, do NFL players with low Wonderlic scores get a second contract? Because that was Dave's, so no, but said, yes, absolutely. A player's Wonderlic score has no virtual bearing on whether they get a second NFL contract. Numerous stats, statistical studies have shown 0 to negligible correlation between standard Wonderlic scores and on-field success, career longevity, and contract extensions. NFL front offices prioritize tape, physical traits, health, and football IQ over paper cognitive tests. See here. And then they give some examples of like, hey, Lamar Jackson scored a 13. He's a 2-time NFL MVP, signed a 5-year, $260 million contract. They say Frank Gore scored a 6. He played 16 seasons, signed multiple contract extensions. Bobby Wagner scored an 8. 9-time Pro Bowler, Super Bowl champ, future Hall of Famer. Multiple top-tier contracts. And this is my favorite one. They say, hey, Morris Claiborne scored a 4. The lowest ever for a cornerback. And he played 8 seasons in the league, earning multi-year extensions and secondary contracts with the Cowboys, Jets, and Chiefs. And Ray Lewis, who helped kill a guy, he scored a 13. 2-time Defensive Player of the Year, Hall of Famer, and tons of contract extensions. And who would have, I never knew this, Dan Marino scored a 15. Hall of Fame quarterback, one of the highest paid players in the league throughout the 80s and the 90s. Wasn't smart enough, though, to hold the laces out. Right, Ray? Right, Lois? Right, Finkel? Right, Einhorn? All right, 608-321-1670. Hey, Ray. Lewis, not Finkel. Ray, where's the suit? Where'd you put the suit? Where'd you put it? You got it somewhere? And hey, Ray Finkel, how do you feel about truly Dan Marino? All right, 608-321-1670. We got Rob Reichel. We got Rob Reichel coming up momentarily. And we have Nick Olson in the 9 o'clock hour as well. We're packed up. We're ready to go. We're ready to go. I don't want this one. We're ready to go. All right. We'll take a little break here. Do I want to do a quick segment and get to Robbie? I'll figure that out. Stick around. We'll be right back.

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9: I'm meteorologist Paul Trombley with your updated forecast. Ample sunshine expected today with daytime highs approaching 81. Southwesterly winds around 5 miles per hour. Lows dip down to about 60 tonight, partly cloudy skies. Sunshine mixed with clouds at times tomorrow. Daytime highs approaching 83. A blend of clouds and sun and dry Saturday and Sunday with highs in the low 90s. That's the latest forecast on Sports Talk 105.1. Right now, it's 61 degrees.
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10: For Joey Ortiz last year, Pat Murphy hated him. He's like, dude, you just go sit down. Go sit in the corner. Don't even look at me. Don't even think about looking at me. Sit in the corner and shut up. And then against the Dodgers, Pat Murphy's like, yeah, you can come back and hit, I guess. Oh, by the way, Clayton Kershaw's pitching. Good luck. Well, now Joey Ortiz is essentially like Babe Ruth and Willie Mays combined. The bat and the glove. Third base Ortiz. 3 for 3, a homer. Homer away from the cycle, excuse me. Ortiz is batting .373 since July 4th. God bless America. Nobody does it better than Joey, Willie Mays, Babe Ruth, Ortiz. So, interesting. Not interesting, but just awesome, I should say, I guess. A little piece on Joey Ortiz. The third base sparks one of the hottest bats in the Brewers lineup. TMJ on Joey Ortiz. Hit me with it, baby. Let's go.
11: 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Hey.
10: Bring it to
12: guys,
10: us, Carly.
12: The Brewers coming into the day with the second best record in baseball.
10: Carly.
12: One game back of the Dodgers. A win
10: the
12: today
10: Dodgers.
12: Gives them the series win.
10: And
12: over
10: they won.
12: The Mets. We picked
10: they
12: it up
10: won.
12: In the second inning. Brewers trailing 1-0. Joey Ortiz. Drives it to right. Gets a little help from the outfielder who misses the catch. 2 RBI triple for Ortiz.
10: That's right.
12: Puts the Brewers in front 2-1. Later in the sixth, Christian Yelich having himself a day.
10: Get back to Ortiz. Come on, Carly.
12: That one finds the warning track.
10: The warning
12: Yelich
10: track.
12: Makes his way
10: give us,
12: to third.
10: Give us Ortiz. The interview's coming
12: push
10: up.
12: The Brewers lead out to 4-2. And Ortiz doing it all comes away with a defensive play to win the
10: Willie
12: ball
10: Mays,
12: game.
10: Willie Mays, Babe Ruth.
12: Brewers win it 4-3. And Joey Ortiz was a home run away from the cycle today.
10: We already
12: following
10: said that.
12: A slow start, he has been one of the Brewers' hottest hitters this month. Rod Burke sat down with
10: come
12: him
10: on.
12: Before today's
10: give it to
12: game
10: us, Rob.
12: To find out what sparked
10: give
12: his
10: it
12: turnout.
10: To us, Rob.
13: We all know baseball is a game of adjustments, and sometimes a simple change can change everything. For Joey Ortiz, a shift from shortstop to third base has given him a fresh new mindset.
10: Stop teasing
13: and
10: us.
13: And given the Brewers one of the hottest bats
10: give us Ortiz.
13: In their lineup.
14: Ortiz's turnaround may have started with one swing. His two-run shot in the eighth inning against the Reds broke the game wide open, and it helped lift the Brewers to a comeback win. As he rounded the bases,
10: come on,
14: the emotion
10: give us Joey
14: was
10: Ortiz.
14: Impossible to miss.
15: Yeah, it was exciting. I think a lot of it was, you know, getting a good plan before I was going to hit. I think the coaches and Murph did a great job of keeping my plan simple as I was going up. And, you know, luckily I was able to, thank God I was able to execute the plan. And
10: you got to execute the plan.
15: I got a good pitch to hit, took a good swing, and, yeah, it was, I blacked out from there. I don't really remember all the emotions and stuff, but it was exciting.
14: When Cooper Pratt was called up to the big leagues, Ortiz shifted from his natural shortstop position to third base. Instead of letting the move affect him, he embraced it.
10: He rose above it.
16: What were you mentally when you had to switch and go to third, which you've already played before?
15: It doesn't matter where I'm at.
10: Doesn't matter. Third.
15: Wherever the team needs me is where I'm going to play.
10: Yeah.
15: That's all I really care about.
10: Got him!
15: You know, helping the team win that night. If I'm playing third, short, second, first, wherever they need me, I don't really care.
14: The move paid off. Over the last 20 games, Ortiz is hitting better than .300 with 4 home runs.
15: I think it's mental and then just having the confidence, really, and then Just building a consistent swing. I think a lot of the work that I've done in the cages with the hitting coaches has, you know, helped out a lot with being consistent with pitches and swings and stuff like that.
14: And if baseball didn't work out, Joey had another career in mind.
15: FedEx. I mean, I grew up watching First 48 with my dad, and I've always been interested in that type of stuff. And I actually was going to school to be a homicide detective, so it all is in the realm of like things I like to do and things I like to watch. And
10: outside of the tattoos, does Joey Ortiz with a mustache not look like the homicide detective? It's the guy, he's been married, he's divorced now, he sees his kids like every other weekend because he's too busy trying to solve the case. He sleeps in a one-room apartment, there's no art on the walls, there's a mattress on the floor, there's magazines thrown across, and maybe a couple liquor bottles on the floor. Again, no art. We got a messy bed on the floor, no bed frame. We don't have enough time as a homicide detective to go out there and get a bed frame. No, we're all business. And then he's got maybe a slight drinking problem and somewhat of a womanizer, but still at the end of the day, were there? I think I just described Jim McNulty from The Wire. Was that McNulty from The Wire? I think it was. Joey Ortiz looks like he would be a homicide detective if he wasn't the combination of Babe Ruth and Willie Mays for the Brewers.
15: It's an interesting show.
14: We're at American Family Field. Rod Burks.
10: Thank you, Rod Burks. Friend of the show. Yes, Joey Ortiz. If you weren't hitting home runs, having almost 400 average right now, if I had a problem to be solved for homicide, I'd hire you. We'll come right back to him.

0: mess with the bull, young man. You'll get the horns.
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16: Could have the crown. Which Pete's come and see me before, David's seen me before. Steve from Monona, though. Steve from Monona. We could got to link up one of these times. Monona Steve, though, says Joey Ortiz on Law & Order. Ice tea. Yeah, hell yeah. Give him some good one-liners. 608-321-1670. We now go to Cross Plains. Matt in Cross Plains. Good morning, Matt.
17: You know, good morning. I prefer Joey Ortiz on NYPD Blue. That was more hard-hitting than, you know, Law & Order.
16: Yeah, wasn't that that guy that kind of looked like Danny DeVito, except he's more rat-looking? Who's that guy?
17: Yeah, Sipowicz. Yeah, I forget the actor's name, but his character name was Sipowicz.
16: He looked like Danny DeVito crossed with George Costanza.
17: Yeah, a little bit, a little bit.
16: But Dennis, you know, Franz, I think. Franz?
17: Yeah, Dennis Franz, there you go.
16: Yeah.
17: Yeah, no, but that private detective life sounds like the very choice right now, you know? You got my small one-room bedroom apartment, you know? Maybe I bring some lady home because I'm a private detective or a detective, you know? I got my Camel lights on the table, my Captain Morgan and Diet Coke.
16: Yeah, yeah.
17: Man, I don't know.
16: And you know the relationship's not going to work, but it'll be fun for a little bit, and then eventually you'll just kind of hate one another, you know? I feel like the life of that.
17: Yeah, I got to work on my mustache growing.
16: I can't grow one. I don't think I could be a homicide detective. I can't grow a mustache, so I feel like that's a requirement.
17: You could rock the outfit, though. You could rock the private or the detective outfit, you know, the coffee stain on your shirt, you know, stuff like that.
16: You could look at someone and be like, they'll never be this, you know. I'll never be a homicide detective. I don't have the look.
17: I was wearing a white shirt yesterday, and I got marinara sauce on it, so that was awesome. So,
16: you could be a sports writer.
17: Oh, yeah, maybe. Yeah.
16: They love having stains in their shirts.
17: I'm making the pizza. No, I don't know. That was a good win. That was a good win by the Brewers yesterday afternoon. Hell I got to watch it while I was at work.
16: Hell yeah.
17: And then I had to go out to the bar, unfortunately, to watch the Cubs on ESPN lose. So, you know, seven games. That's
16: such as
17: can't get any closer than five and no further than seven, it seems like. So it's going to be an interesting run here. But the Brewers better trade for somebody.
16: Who was the other guy in NYPD Blue? Jimmy Smits?
17: Jimmy Smits.
16: Yeah. He was the other guy. Yeah. What's he up to?
17: He's the first guy to show his bare butt on TV, I believe.
16: Oh, dude, yeah, regular you're right. TV. We didn't need to see that.
17: Yeah.
16: Who was the first person to show nipple? Good nipple, not man nipple. Janet Jackson?
17: I'm not sure.
16: I don't know.
17: Oh, wow. Yeah. That was all due to Justin Timberlake.
16: Well, God bless him, too. Matt, you have a good...
17: Hey, no, nothing else. We'll talk to you tomorrow.
16: Much love, man. See you, buddy. Yeah, Rob Reichel coming up here. We had to move Robbie. Robbie at 9 o'clock. So, in mere minutes, Rob Reichel. What? Yeah. What is love? Baby, don't hurt. So we'll take a little break here. I'm actually off tomorrow. It's one of the last Fridays I'll have off. Well, I can't say that in 100% certainty, but I think one of the last Fridays I'll have off in a while. I'm going north from here. My father rented a cabin for the family, so we're getting together Thursday, Friday, Saturday, Sunday. I'll be back on Monday, obviously. So WKTY, we love you guys. We'll see you on Monday. Everyone else, we had one more hour. Rob Reichel, Forbes.com, our Packers guy next.

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1: Well, the Milwaukee Brewers improved to 5-1 since after the All-Star break with a 4-3 win over the Mets yesterday afternoon. Joey Ortiz went 3-for-3 with two RBIs and two runs scored for the crew, while Christian Yelich also drove in two runs, and starting pitcher Logan Henderson, he picked up the win while going five innings, giving up five hits, allowed two earned runs, and matched a career high with nine strikeouts. The Brewers will now get the day off. They sit 64-38 on the year, good for seven games above the Cubs for first place in the NL Central, and will pick up a series starting at American Family Field tomorrow against the Rockies. Turning to the Packers, they'll be on the field for training camp starting next Wednesday. Now, it remains to be seen if tight end Tucker Kraft will be out there, as he's coming off a torn ACL suffered midway last season. Coach Matt LaFleur was talking about his importance at minicamp last month.
2: He's a great teammate, a great leader. There's a reason he was voted a captain last year, and he, not that he was an old player, but he was one of our younger captains. So, you know, he's not afraid of the work. He's not afraid to take accountability. He's not afraid to hold people accountable. And you can't have enough of those guys.
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1: 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Luke Fickell will head with three other players as they will talk on day one, Tuesday, July 28th. The Badgers' first game of the season will be Sunday, September 6th at Lambeau Field against Notre Dame. 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
0: 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Nah.
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0: moved them around a little bit. Robbie's like, hey, can you fit me in here? And I said, Rob Reichel, for you, anything. Good morning, Robbie.
1: Thank you for your flexibility, my friend.
0: Rob, when it comes to you, just call me a yoga master, all right? Anytime. I'm flexible.
1: What do you got left in there? Is that Achilles' last stand? I could only hear a touch.
0: Personally, my favorite Led Zeppelin song.
1: That is a classic. Presence gets really overlooked as an album, doesn't it?
0: It's a great album, Rob. Unbelievable. I mean, listen to the...
1: Great album.
0: It's like a jogging bass line. You got the sultry tones of the chords and the notes from Jimmy Page's guitar. You got Robert Plant going. You got the drums just driving. It's a good driving song, by the way. Get you moving, Rob. You could speed without knowing it, listening to this.
1: Yeah, I read something recently, Evo, like this, and I don't know how they ever charted this or chronicled it, but it was a funny story. It said, like, the number one and two bands, like, that people have blasting when they get pulled over for speeding are, like, Zeppelin and Pearl Jam, I think. Rush was in there somewhere, too. I mean, it's stuff like that, right? You're not exactly getting pulled over when you're ripping Chicago or something.
0: I was just
1: going
0: to say Chicago. You mean to say, if you leave me now, it takes away the biggest part. Right. Yeah, that'll get you moving, Rob?
1: You're not 22 miles over the speed limit with all those horns going, are you?
0: Baby, please don't go.
1: Karaoke night somewhere, Evo, tonight. You've started early. 9:05, we got Evo OP, so.
0: Rob, I'm a songbird. I'll sing anytime, anywhere. Hey, Robbie.
1: Amen, brother. Amen. It doesn't need to be the shower, does it?
0: No. My wife, she tells me to shut up a lot. Hey, Rob. Okay. I know you're counting down the most important Packers as we have to training camp. But training camp's coming up here. Robbie, I'm looking here, though, on a different entity real quick. They're ranking, let me get the correct verbiage. I want to get your take on ranking NFL teams by under 25 talent. And they're looking at the future success. A big part of that is considering how much talent is on each roster. So I go, and it's 32 teams, obviously. I click on the Packers. They put them at number 30. And they say, blue chips, none. None. And then they talk about notable graduated players, Tucker Kraft, Lucas Van Ness, Evan Williams. They say, basically, that it's not looking good for the future of the Green Bay Packers. What would you say, Rob, about that?
1: I think that's utter
0: trash nonsense.
1: Again, you got to remember what time of the year it is, right? It's July 23rd or whatever the date is today, and everyone's trying to find some way, shape, and form to get you to click on their stuff. A lot of that's clickbait stuff. Now, I'll just say this. The last couple draft classes have a lot to prove, right? Those ones, 22, 23, were outstanding. And I'm sure, like that story mentioned, those guys are now over 25. But Evo, your prime years in football are usually 24 to 28 or something like that, 23 to 29. It's the mid to later 20s, and they've got plenty of guys still in that range. So I wouldn't get too worked up over an article or a story or a ranking like that. Tucker Kraft's probably what, 25. I'm just guessing. I don't have anyone's ages in front of me. I would think Jordan Morgan is probably 24 or 25. Jaden Reed's probably 25. Christian Watson's 27 or so. I mean, right?
0: God, he's already that old.
1: Evo Xavier McKinney's 27.
0: Remember, you know, when it was the Packers were the youngest team in the league? They're blah, blah, blah, the youngest team in the league. No, they seem old. Christian Watson is what? God, he is 27. That's crazy. He is 27. Doesn't seem like
1: 27. It. You're right. Yeah, okay. I just looked at it. They won't be the youngest team this year because they added Zaire Franklin and they added, Javon Hargrave. They went a couple guys on normally things they don't do, right? The wrong side of 30. That's a non-Gutekunst type move to go get those kind of players. Even a guy like, what's St. Juice? I think he turns 29 even this season or something like that, if I remember right, for when I wrote that story. He's not exactly young. I mean, these were a little bit older batch of free agents that Gutekunst brought in. Like when he got Jacobs and McKinney, they were both 25 range.
0: Yeah.
1: McKinney's still 27. I think Jacobs might be 28 now. But Yeah, so they won't be the youngest team in the league this year.
0: No.
1: But, you know, I wouldn't get too worked up about the fact that, someone's trying to get you to click on their article.
0: I was just curious. I'm like, because the past 3 years, it's like, this is the youngest team in the league, blah, blah, blah. And now, you know, like a fart in the wind, it's gone, Reb. That's fine.
1: Yeah, and again, I'm sure they'll be one of the top six or eight youngest. They'll be in the bottom quarter, I mean, of the in terms of age. There are a lot of guys that have, a lot of teams that have, look at San Francisco, right? They got a ton of guys 30 and older, for example, stuff like that. There are a lot of teams that want veterans and want these older guys. You know, Green Bay's studies have shown them that guys typically stay healthier in those 24 to 28 years and stuff like that. They've trended younger because of that. It hasn't always worked out for him injury-wise. I think that a lot of that is organizational approach to injuries at times like that. I mean, the Rams are going to be an older team, Evo, right? Especially if they bring back Aaron Donald now. That'll be an older team. Green Bay is still going to be one of the 5, 6, 8 youngest groups in football, Evo. But, you know, look at that. Look at that 24 draft, though, for example. These guys are all 24, 25, right? Jordan Morgan's got a chance. Edgerrin Cooper's already one of their 5 or 6 best players. Bullard's a really good player. The rest of Evan Williams is in that group. So I mentioned 2022 and 2023. Yeah. That 2024 class is pretty good, too, Evo, overall, especially if Jordan Morgan this year ends up working out at left tackle. You already know you've got a proven commodity in Cooper. He's a top 10 linebacker in football. Bullard's a rising player. Evan Williams is a rising player. Marshawn Lloyd's in that group. You can't count on him any more than, you know, you can count on whatever, a 90-degree day in January.
0: Hey, this is the year, Rob. This is the year that Marshawn Lloyd sees it through, okay?
1: This is the year for Marshawn Lloyd and your Brewers to win the World Series, right?
0: Hey, did you see Kirk Herbstreit just said the Brewers are winning the World Series this year yesterday?
1: I think McAfee or somebody said that as well, right?
0: So, everyone's hopping on, Rob.
1: Listen, well, we can always get into that later, but we, you know.
0: Hey, Rob, what's the better chance?
1: Packers deadline's going to be big, right?
0: Let me ask you this, Robbie. How about this? Well, who's got a better shot, the Packers winning the Super Bowl or the Brewers winning the World Series this year?
1: Oh, the Brewers by a mile.
0: Really?
1: Oh, not even close. Yeah, I'll write a story later this week or early next week. It's written. I just don't know when I'm posting it yet. That I don't think the Packers will make the playoffs. I'm going to let you chew on that.
0: Because a little Matt?
1: Evo, I just feel like it's a transitional type of year for them over there.
0: Silent Ed, little Matt.
1: And little Matt does not help the cause. There is no doubt about that.
0: Brian, Evo, I think Gouda won't. Gooden couldn't. Gouda can't.
1: Evo, if you look at the history of things when they go south sometimes in organizations, you can always go back to a moment, a game, a sticking point, and a coach, for example, can't ever get past that moment. Mike Sherman could never get past 4th and 26. Mike McCarthy, who I know you love, example, can't ever get past that moment. Mike Sherman could never get past 4th and 26. Mike McCarthy, who I know you love to death.

0: games, big moments, games where they had these huge leads, right? The two Bears games and the Browns games are the ones that jump out, right? Both of those games, they had 99 points, something or other chance to win the game. In the fourth quarter, they lost all three. The odds of that, Ebo, were 1.25 million. I mean, it's absolutely, I mean, it was 1.25 million. It's mm-hmm. absolutely remarkable that they lost all three of those football games. And that's what, hey, Ebo, maybe I'll be sitting here in January saying, boy, was I wrong, and they're 14-3 maybe, and stuff like that.
1: Maybe.
0: But maybe, I mean, and that's why the season's going to be so fun, and these seasons are always so much fun, because you just,
1: you know.
0: The green unknown. But history shows us, Ebo, that, and you can always go back and look at a moment and a play. Mike Sherman could never get past. It wasn't just 4th-26, for example, with Seattle. With Philadelphia that day. He lost his football team earlier in that game when he said, if we have another 4th-1, we are going for it. We're going to stick it up their, backsides. And he punted the ball, and they wound up losing the game. And his offensive line to this day is still ticked at him about that, Ebo. And they should be. And Amon Green is ticked at him about that. You know, the way Green Bay had 10 plays in a row go the wrong way in Seattle in the 2014 NFC Championship. I mean, the odds of some of those plays, people were astronomical to go the way they did for Russell Wilson and Marshawn Lynch and people like that. And the Packers, and those Packers could never get back to that level again. And can LaFleur's Packers do that in 2026? My guess is no, Ebo. I'm going to pick them 8-9, and I'm going to pick them to miss the playoffs.
2: So that's a little preview into Rob's article. You said who broke Ben Johnson, the Chicago Bears, broke Matt LaFleur?
0: It could wind up being that way. Listen, maybe Matt punches back this year. Maybe he's got a couple punches left.
2: Hey, the only punches Matt LaFleur throws is at fans who are holding a flag in Detroit, okay? That's the only time he fights back.
0: Those guys are less intimidating than Dan Campbell on the other side, right?
2: Well, I could be wrong too, but I don't have the greatest of feelings about the Packers coming up this year either. Something that just feels like it's ran its course. Like it's not, something's unsettling.
0: I don't know how the bowl season plays itself out, Ebo, but I have a better feeling, for example, about Badger football this year, maybe playing into a later part of the season, although they'd probably play a late December bowl, I guess. But the Badger football team having a more successful season, for example, than the Packers. Wow. Put it this way, I think the Badger football team will be in the postseason and the Packers will not. How about that?
2: That's Well, you said the Brewers having a better shot at winning the World Series than the Packers winning a Super Bowl. You know,
0: I just think the Badgers will be in a bowl, for example. So I'll call that.
2: Oh yeah, we'll love to see a bowl. Hey Rob, as you're counting down here for the most important Packers, we got training camp starting next week. Coming in at number 6, almost done. You already mentioned him a little earlier, Xavier McKinney. How important is Xavier McKinney here? As there's this transition period with the defensive coordinator as well, how important is Xavier McKinney to a Jonathan Gannon?
0: Huge. And I wrote in the article too that he's underrated there at number 6. He's probably their third best football player behind Parsons number 1 and Love number 2. Just in terms of being a sensational football player. And some people say I'm overstating Love, but the value of the quarterback position is so great. You know, you've got to throw him up there. Xavier McKinney's their third best football player to me, just pure talent and stuff like that. He's a top 5 safety, undoubtedly a top 3 safety in football. The only reason I put him at 6, Ebo, is because if he did, and again, I call this the most important Packers. If he did go down, if he missed a month, they're still really good at safety with Bullard and Williams, for example. There's going to be a couple guys in my top 5. That are not as good of football players, for example, as Xavier McKinney. They're really good football players, obviously, to be in the top 5. But they're going to play a position where if one of those guys goes down, for example, Christian Watson will be the guy tomorrow at number 5. If Christian Watson goes down, Ebo, their wide receiver depth is really, really thin. They just don't have the depth that they used to have at wide receiver. And now you're looking at Golden and Reed and a lot of question marks, for example. If McKinney did go down, I won't say they won't miss a beat, but they're in pretty good shape. A lot of people would love to have Bullard and Evan Williams as their starting safeties. Green Bay's safety room is really, really deep, Ebo. It's really good. And McKinney's at the top of the list, and Evan Williams is a rising player, and Bullard's he's a heat-seeking missile himself in the tackle game. Boy, he goes out and just blows people up when he gets a chance. But Xavier McKinney is so smart, Ebo. He runs things in back. You saw 2 years ago when he had all those picks, five games in a row.

0: throw to start the season. His hands are, I mean, he's got Pro Bowl wide receiver level hands. I mean, that's how good his hands are. If a ball's near him, he's catching it. A lot of guys get thrown into the defensive backfield, Evo, simply because they just can't catch the ball. They're skilled athletes, and a high school coach will start him out as a wide receiver and all of a sudden see, well, this goofball can't catch. He's going to go play corner or something like that. Xavier McKinney's hands are off the charts. And, I mean, he should have been the one trying to field the onside kick instead of Romeo Doubs, for example, last year in Chicago, and the season might have went a totally different way. Evo, he's been everything they could have hoped for and more when they signed him as a free agent in March of 2024. Back-to-back years where he's just been an elite high-level player. His interception numbers were down last year. Team stayed away from him a little more. I think he had, what, 8 or 9 that first season in 2024. That fell to a couple last year. But Evo, he's the key to that defense as much as anybody. They're going to give the green dot to Zaire Franklin, and he'll run things, in the communication aspect of stuff. But in terms of communication on the back end, McKinney is smart. He's cerebral. He's a great communicator. He's everything you could want and then some. You remember a few years ago, some of the guys they were playing safety with, Simone Biles' husband and Ford.
1: What was his name again? Simone Biles' husband.
0: It doesn't even matter.
1: shout out Simone Biles, by the way. Yeah.
0: Yeah. What did I call her? I'm sorry. I couldn't remember her name. Yeah. Simone Biles, right? Yeah. But, I mean, they had the kid who went to Jacksonville as a free agent. I mean, they were really bad at the safety spot for a couple of years. Oh, Jonathan Owens was the guy.
1: Yeah, there you go. Jonathan Owens. Darnell Savage. Simone Biles' husband. We prefer that. Simone Biles.
0: Darnell Savage is the guy who went to Jacksonville. I mean, you remember, 2023, that position was a train wreck with Savage and Ford and Owens. And now, Evo, you could make a case Green Bay safety room is as good as anybody in football. And it starts with McKinney, and then they're in really good shape, too, with Williams and with Bullard. So, no, Evo, McKinney's a rock star. Lucky to have him if you're a Packer and a Packer fan. And it's certainly in Brian Gutekunst's top 2 or 3 free agent signings.
1: All right, Rob, let me leave you with this. Forbes.com, Conley Media, our guy Rob Reichel. Robbie, last thing for you. I don't know if you noticed or not, but we have a version. It's Babe Ruth and Willie Mays. They have combined together to form a new third baseman for the Milwaukee Brewers after moving Joey Ortiz. Are you familiar with Joey Ortiz, Rob? He's batting .373 since July 4th and on third base, flashing the goldest of gloves. Is this the move, Rob? Is in-house the whole time? Joey Ortiz, the third base, Babe Ruth, Willie Mays combined. Are we talking, and you said it, better chance than the Packers, a World Series coming up?
0: Well, we'll wait and see. You know my thought on World Series.
1: The summer of fun, Rob?
0: He's the summer of fun guy, and he's giving people fun, right? Give him credit for that. I mean, they're going to win 100 games again, right? I mean, it's remarkable. You know this, and I've said this all along, and I was a little surprised they brought Cooper Pratt up when they did, Evo. I want Joey Ortiz in the lineup somewhere, and I was saying that when he was hitting 200. And Evo, he saves them a running game. I've watched Brewer baseball for 50 years, and I don't think this is hyperbole, and maybe someone out there will think of somebody I haven't and tell me I'm totally wrong, which happens a lot. Evo, I don't remember a better defensive player that the Brewers have ever had than Joey Ortiz in my years of watching Brewer baseball. You know, and I'm 47, 48 years, I guess I've watched something like that. I mean, I go back into the late 70s with these guys, and I don't ever remember anybody with a glove like Joey Ortiz. So I want him on the field somewhere. Whether that's short side, I still think they need one more bat on the left side of the infield. And maybe it's just a deal that you get to the postseason and Cooper Pratt's just not quite the guy who's ready yet. And he's going to be down the road. He's going to be a really nice player for him. But I mean, if he can rent a third baseman and put Joey back to short, or rent a power hitting shortstop or something like that, and keep Joey at third, I don't really care how it plays out, Evo, but I want Joey Ortiz on the field somewhere. He's been one of my favorite Brewers, Evo, for a while.
1: I think
0: you need on that side of the infield a really high level glove. I mean, I grew up in an era where a guy like Freddie Patek on the Royals never got taken out. Jim Gantner gets all this love from Brewer Nation. I think he had about 30 homers in his 20-year career or something like that. he had a hell of a glove, Ebo, you know, and you need a guy like that somewhere on your infield. You just got to make up for it then in some other spots. But Ebo, I mean, you're right. If Joey can keep hitting, hell, Ebo, even if Joey can hit 270 or something like that, yes, you take that in a heartbeat. Yes. But yes, to answer your question, I want Joey Ortiz on the field every single day. Christian Yelich is a guy we can have another talk about.
1: Well, we'll save that for another day, Rob. Robbie, have a great weekend, brother.
0: We all know about that money, Ebo. He's not going anywhere. So,
1: Rob, you're the man. We love you, man. Forbes.com, Conley Media. Have a great weekend, and go Brewers, and go Joey Ortiz.
0: All right, my man. You have a great weekend. You too, buddy. When we talk next week, we'll be 24 hours from camp.
1: Unbelievable. See you, Robbie.
0: See you, pal. See you, buddy.
1: Wow. What's left to be said? We got a special guest in studio.
2: Bubba Wayatuna.
1: Mike and Portage. Now Mike in studio. Hello.
2: Hello.
1: And the better half, Ms. Liz.
3: Hey.
1: What's up, girl?
3: Oh, you know, skimping along.
1: Hey, what's the surgery you had?
3: They repaired my meniscus.
1: I thought they were going to say they put Mike's brain in or something, but no.
2: Ooh.
1: Repaired your meniscus. Well, I'm going to catch up with you guys after break, all right?
2: All right.
1: I will be right back.

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15: I'm bored out of my mind, not supposed to be driving, not supposed to be doing anything, so me sitting still is not really a thing.
16: Well, did they give you good goofballs to get hopped up on, at least?
15: I mean, yeah.
16: I heard Mike called in and said, yeah, my wife's been saying weird stuff, like she loves me.
15: Yeah, it happens.
16: You might call the guy. Miss Liz took her medication. Now she's saying weird things like, she loves me.
17: I love you. Your hair looks so nice today.
15: It happens every once in a while.
16: Like, she loves me. Mike, what's going on?
18: Oh, not a whole lot. Just,
16: You're driving around Miss Liz?
18: Yes, driving around Miss Liz. I was chauffeuring.
15: It's like driving Miss Daisy.
16: That's what I was going for, yeah.
18: Seats never comfortable. Radio station's always wrong.
16: Or I think of it more as like you're a Miss Samsonite and he's Lloyd Christmas, driving around in the limo. That's what you need, right?
18: Oh, here it is. Samsonite.
16: Samsonite.
18: I was way off.
16: So, Mike, you said potentially this person may or may not listen. I don't know, you said you had a story or?
19: Yeah, a couple weeks ago we went camping up in the Stevens Point area by Rochelle with some friends. And some of our friends were, there's a beautiful lake there. They're swimming in the lake. And all of a sudden one of our friends got bit by something right in the nipple.
16: Bit on the nipple.
19: And he looks, and it's a bluegill.
16: Did it latch on?
19: I think so. There's a lot of blood.
16: There was a lot of blood.
19: A lot of blood all over the place.
16: A bluegill drew blood out of the nipple.
19: No, I know you go to
16: Was it lactation, or was it white, or was it red?
19: It was red.
16: Oh, so it was blood. Okay.
19: You go swimming in Lake Mendota.
16: Yeah, I go swimming everywhere.
19: Yeah. Have you ever been bit by a fish or attacked by a fish while swimming in a lake?
16: I was at Devil's Lake last weekend, and we had our paddleboards, and this was bizarre. We were out in the middle of Devil's Lake, and I felt something tickling my toe, and I first thought it was Jen.
19: Oh, yeah.
16: Hey, in the middle of the lake. Yeah. And then I noticed that she was not near me. So I kind of came, I was napping a little. I came to, and I couldn't believe it. Out in the middle of nowhere, in the middle of the lake, there was a leech trying to attach onto my big toe. I couldn't believe it was out that far. Ooh, that was it.
19: Legend does say that the devil lived in Devil's Lake until he got his name and lived deep down below the water. So
16: it was the devil's tongue trying to had a little foot fetish.
19: Trying to get you.
16: Trying to lick on my big toe and say, hey, it's only meant for my wife.
19: Don't pleasure me with a good time.
16: No, at least it wasn't like, I'm from Dodgeville. There's Cox Hollow, right? And then there's Twin Valley.
19: Right.
16: Twin Valley has Muskie. I do believe, I think that was Twin Valley. Some guy was kind of like had his toes dangling in the water from his little John boat, and a muskie came up and latched onto his toe. And then he brought, obviously, what's your initial reaction? You're gonna move your
19: kick.
16: You're gonna kick. You're bring your feet in. So as he brought his foot in, the muskie came with it because it was attached. And then the DNR ticketed him for improper catching of the fish.
19: Oh my gosh. Was it your brother? I know he's a musky master.
16: He properly catches those.
19: Okay, probably.
16: Yeah, we're gonna be at a nice little musky lake this weekend. So maybe I'll dingle a toe in, but that's about it.
19: Yeah, I don't want to get bit.
16: I'll dangle someone else, but it's too big. They're like, I can't get my mouth around this. My hand.
19: It's only for the sturgeon. It's
16: my hand. Yeah, the ones that suck real good.
19: We're talking about fishing, by the way. Nothing else.
16: Obviously. Hey, real quick, speaking of the outdoors, did you hear about the great tits, Miss Liz?
15: No.
16: We got to save the great tits.
19: I know about the great tits.
16: The bird.
15: Okay.
16: Did you hear about this?
15: No.
16: You didn't?
15: I've been living a sheltered life lately.
16: Well, the great tits are endangered. We want to save them because we want to ensure everyone's able to see the great tits. The birds are endangered because of, I guess, climate change right now. So we got to be able to save the great tits.
15: Save the great tits.
16: Save the great, the birds.
15: Yeah, absolutely.
16: The birds.
15: Absolutely.
19: I'm having some teas made later.
16: other than that, you guys got just on the road to recovery?
15: Pretty much.
16: Yeah?
15: Yeah.
16: Yeah? Making Mike do all the stuff. Was Mike at least helpful? It seems like he might not be, but is he? He seems like maybe he could be.
19: The answer is yes.
16: Okay.
15: Like 80%.
16: That's not bad, right?
15: I'll give it to him. I mean.
16: What's the thing you have? Do you have a little bell you get the ring and he comes running or?
15: No. Nah. I don't need the bell.
16: You just yell?
15: My voice works just fine.
19: Last
15: week, it's like Fran Drescher.
19: Last week we went to the Market
16: Fran.
19: County. Hey. Last week we went to the Market County Fair. I had to push her around the fair in like a 1970s wheelchair. Uphills, cool. Through dirt, through sand.
16: What's wrong with that?
19: It's like
16: Vietnam. She's your wife. You should be doing that.
19: It was
15: too much exercise for him.
19: Whatever.
16: Well, he did tear his Achilles walking around the draft, if I remember correctly.
19: Yes, I did.
16: Right? Well, you guys have a great weekend. You make sure you treat her nice, all right?
19: I'll try.
16: We got Nick Olson coming up. We're going to talk to Badger with our guy, Nick Olson. Oh, last thing, you heard Robbie say Packers not making the Super Bowl. What'd you think?
19: Shocking. But it is Matt LaFleur. He's not a winner. He's seventh seeder, no seed.
16: Yeah, we might have to borrow some of your goofy pills, Ms. Liz, if we want to watch Matt LaFleur of the Packers this year. Save some for us, okay?
19: No, I can't wait.
15: I can't share.
16: Yeah, right? Wink, wink. I know you can't.
19: Mm-hmm.
16: All right, well, Nick Olson, we'll talk to Badger with him next year.

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9: I'm meteorologist Paul Trombley with your updated forecast. Ample sunshine expected today with daytime highs approaching 81. Southwesterly winds around 5 miles per hour. Lows dip down to about 60 tonight, partly cloudy skies. Sunshine mixed with clouds at times tomorrow. Daytime highs approaching 83. A blend of clouds and sun and dry Saturday and Sunday with highs in the low 90s. That's the latest forecast on Sports Talk 105.1. Currently, it's 64 degrees.
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0: the Cardinal Red on top. Nick Olson knows all about it. He's riding clean at all times at Badgers 24/7 on a 24/7 Sports. Nick, what's up, brother? What's happening?
1: Ebo, that is awesome, man. Is that like a slowed down instrumental from that or what?
0: Candy paint with the white on top.
1: Yeah.
0: You know what I'm saying? That's a little instrumental, you know, a little posty before he went bad country. It's all right. We hope he comes
1: back. I love that song. That's a throwback.
0: We hope he comes back eventually to his Wagarthan ways. We hope he comes back. So, Nick, we had a spirited discussion earlier today, and it's stemming from, you know, before people were mad about, like, well, what's it matter them talking about high recruits for 27 and 28? And then yesterday we saw people poo-pooing the Badgers' fun of having these pictures out for the media day. You know, you had the Goku and the Vegeta fusion dance picture. You had the other ones where they're like, you know, all serious, sitting like they're in a conga line. Other ones, you know the picture I'm talking about? Did you see them?
1: Oh, I did, and actually, I'm wondering, Evo, did that tweet get deleted? Because it was getting talked about.
0: It's gone. We have shamed them into the. I was there this morning. It's gone. It was morning. Hang on a second here, Grant. Hang on a second here, Grant. Grant Bills is over here. Grant Bills, I got to bring Grant in quick. Grant, good morning.
2: I just checked. It says it's not there.
0: Grant, you kind of started this fire of shaming them yesterday.
2: Well,
0: you bullied them into deleting it.
2: I was one of many.
1: Grant, I miss you too, buddy. I hope to do some fall camp stuff with you.
2: Well, we need to, Nick. Right now, we're covering the most important story before fall camp, and that is, I guess, what they're posting on their social media.
0: They deleted it. Nick, it's gone. What happened?
1: I told you. I come on to break news, right?
0: Thank you, Grant. What? I literally had it up this morning.
1: Yeah, so I had seen that. I saw a lot of the commentary, and I'm wondering if it just was not received well, because I go onto my board hour ago, and people are saying, okay, this was the most viewed tweet that this account has seen, and now it says tweet not found.
0: I was defending it this morning, Nick. I was saying they're having fun. Let the kids have fun, because they might not be having fun later come October. Let them have fun. What's wrong with a little silliness, Nick? What's wrong with a little silliness?
1: Yeah, I mean, I was, I'll be honest, I was surprised at how, you know, they were a little interesting, but I was surprised kind of how negative the reception was.
0: I know. Well, then you got the offensive line coach, Eric Mateos. He's out there, you know, it's cool. They're out trap shooting and stuff. And then he's got, you know, the picture of the McLean Center getting bulldozed down. He's saying gritty. And then he's calling Gopher fans beta males. I mean, what's going on Badger Twitter right now, Nick?
1: Man, it's an interesting place. It really always is. But yeah, I'll be honest. I'm a little bit surprised to see that officially deleted. Like, cause I stay pretty busy myself, but let me just.
0: Yeah, what have you been up to, Nick? Like, besides deleted tweets, what have you been up to?
1: I was going to say, did the fans' reactions get that level extreme where they felt that it had to be taken down? Because I just, you know, I see the tweets in these accounts, I share them, and then that's about all I do with them, you know? So I wasn't following.
0: Well, essentially it was, you know, win something first before you do this, or everything Fickle does, you can't take serious. It was a lot of stuff like that. I thought it was just kids having fun. I mean, when I was a kid, you go to like JCPenney's or something and you'd get your pictures with a stupid sweater on and your hair was all 90s looking, and there'd be like a big image of your head in the background while someone was leaning on your shoulder. And now, that was unironic, right? That was how the style was. Now you ironically do it and people still do it. It's fun. So I was like, what's wrong with these pictures? It's silly. It's fun. And then people are like, they need to win first, which I understand, but who cares? Apparently everyone cares.
1: Yeah, I mean, my thought on that is, obviously, you know, fortunate to have a lot of connections around the program. Like, there is the recognition, of course. They know that needs to be done. You know, I think if you really follow this stuff, like, a lot of the things, Evo, have been toned down or not even kind of put out anymore, just because there is a realization, like, hey, let's take care of business, which I understand, but I don't know. I thought most of that was pretty harmless. Most of the pictures, I thought a couple were funny. You know, maybe one was a little silly, but like, I think it's all fine. But yeah, evidently it's no longer there.
0: What is it? What? I had no idea it was deleted until Nick's like, go check. Go look. I'm pretty sure it's Nick, what have you been up to? You're not deleting. You're putting out the info, dude. You're riding the highway of information with this. What do you got out there for us, brother? How's Wisconsin football looking right now? I know we're in like a calm time. Big Ten Media Day is coming up, but what have you been doing?
1: Yeah, Evo, it's actually been still really busy on my end. You know, it was, we got a little bit of football stuff, you know, consistent preview materials. I actually have a fall camp mailbag coming out later today, which I'm pretty excited about. But, you know, my big thing the last couple weeks, I think I was in like six or seven states covering, you know, high school basketball, the AAU trips like we've done. Greg Gard and the Badger staff were out there, you know, checking in on their commits, watching future recruits. That's always one of my favorite trips.
0: Wow, I love that. Hey, what are you doing? You getting ejected? You said though, like you had a little meal planned out. You got some reservations? Anything for Big Ten Media Days in Chicago?
1: Yeah, so you know what? I'm lucky. Most of us usually with 247, we get a nice little group gathering. You know, with kind of some of the bosses and some of our colleagues, people all over kind of the Midwest, which is super fun. Mm-hmm. So we'll probably grab a bite together there, Evo. I don't know yet, but I will tell you at some point next week, because I've got a couple things in Chicago. Mm-hmm. You know I'm going to be having a deep dish pizza from Lou Malnati's.
0: Yeah, Nick, I gotta ask you, though. Lou Malnati's, I'm not a deep dish guy. I've tried. You know what I'd rather have is lasagna.
1: Oh,
0: like
1: okay.
0: Deep dish to me, it's good. It's good. I've had Luminati.
1: You ever had Gino's lasagna?
0: Oh, dude. Oh, baby. Nick, you're preaching to the choir right now. Oh, I've had it all right. I've even shaked the owner's hand, and he said, thank my grandmother. I said, if I could give her a kiss, I would. Yes, it's incredible, dude. It's amazing. But I'm just like, if I'm going to get the carbs like that with the sauce and the meat, I'll take a lasagna. To me, it's better. Yeah. Anyways, Nick, Badger basketball, a lot of fanfare getting thrown over for Owen Foxwell's way, and these guys have some pictures out there not deleting it. How are we feeling about Bucky Hoops right now as we're back practicing?
1: I'm really intrigued, Evo. As you know, as we've learned really since year one, whatever sport, I'm not making, you know, too many projections early on, nothing like that. What I would say is, you know, I'll give you a quick three-pack of takeaways. Yeah. One, obviously, it's tough to judge because we're not seeing a healthy Nolan Winter right now. And obviously Austin Rapp is not in the mix right now as well as they're kind of recovering. So tough with that. But I think that the Owen Foxwell buzz, you know, that we've reported on, that people saw last week, you know, when I was still out east, like very legit. I think he's the definition of a really high floor, good vision point guard that can score a little bit better than people kind of think or maybe give him, you know, credit for. So I think that's awesome. And then I would just say, Ebo, and I know you're going to love this.
0: Yes.
1: I know it because you love, you know, classic Wisconsin hoops led by Greg Gard.
0: Oh, yeah.
1: Here's what I'll say. I'm not saying they'll be a juggernaut yet,
0: I'll say
1: defensively, they're going to be much better, I think, than last season.
0: All right, good,
1: I think
0: good.
1: That some of the personnel was chosen because of it. And, man, we watched practice. You know, let's say it was an hour and 45 minutes or so. I would say darn near the first half of that was focused on defense.
0: Good. Listen, I'm always ready to say they're going to be a juggernaut. Why? Because they have one constant. Gregory Glenn Gard, the pride of Cobb, Wisconsin.
1: Yes, sir.
0: And, Nick, real quick. You said you were out east, you're out and about, but what the hell are you doing out there? And give us the highlights.
1: Yeah, a lot of watching hoops, to be honest. I was in the gym most days, but I did have some really good meals out there. I would say, because you know we love talking food.
0: We love food.
1: I would say some of my favorites were some burnt ends, some good pork steak mixes out there. I had a terrific pizza, a nice thin crust, cracker crust, margarita pizza with some wings. That was really good. And then I'm trying to think, there was one more really good thing. Oh, yeah, maybe the best salmon that I've ever had as well.
0: I'm starving right now, Nick. I was just telling my commercial production guy, his name's Stick. I walked by and said, you know what I could go for right now, Stick? Is a country fried steak with extra gravy, some hash. Oh yeah, some hash browns.
1: Oh yeah.
0: Oh yeah. And another piece of meat too on it. Give me some bacon too, thrown. Why not? You know, Nick. Nick, thanks so much, brother. And let's take it back a little farther than candy paint. What do you say? A little White Iverson on your way out? A little White Iverson?
1: Oh man. That's a classic. Emo, I missed you last week, my friend. Great catching up.
0: Yeah, that was my bad, dude. You're saucing on us at all times, Nick. Badgers 24-7, 24-7 Sports. We love you, brother. And thanks for putting me up in the deleted tweet. Grant Bills, the fun police, strikes. Grant Bills bullied them into it. Wow. Nick, we love you, buddy.
1: Appreciate you, brother. See you.
0: Much love. Grant Bills, the fun police. The fun police. You bullied them. You literally badgered the Badgers into deleting their fun, silly little pictures. Grant.
2: Yes?
0: Hey.
2: Do you want me to join? Yeah, I was going to say you want me to join now.
0: I want your review of the Odyssey next.
2: Okay. Yeah, you got it.
0: And I want your review real quick, too, of what is fun and what isn't fun. How does it?
2: No one said you can't have fun. They might just be saying win some football games first.
0: Dude, it's funny. Today's news, you go on Twitter on the right-hand side.
2: Yep.
0: Today's news, Wisconsin Badgers playful media day photos draw fan mockery. And the first picture of who's talking about it is a profile picture of you.
2: Oh, no.
0: And the second one is Vagabond John.
2: Yes!
0: And then you go and click on the post they're talking about, and it says, and I quote, "Nothing to see here. The page doesn't exist. They deleted it." That's funny. All right, the review of... Was the Odyssey fun?
2: Yeah, it was fun. It was okay. Very fun.
0: We'll do that next.

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1: This is Over the Line.
0: Obviously, you are mistaken.
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10: The review with you.
11: Okay.
10: Z and the D, hello.
12: Good morning, my friend. Okay.
13: Please, Z.
10: All right, we only have so much time, so we have to condense this. We'll let age before.
12: Let's go first.
10: Grant, please.
11: I thought it was excellent. I thought it was awesome. Cinematography, story, it was deep. I felt connected. The one thing that there's, and I was afraid of this going in, too many famous people.
10: Too many?
11: I was very aware that I was watching a bunch of celebrities in some scenes where it's like, oh, Zendaya, she didn't need to be here. You know what I mean?
10: Yeah.
11: But that didn't take away from it. It's just something I noticed. It was very good.
10: What would you give it out of 10?
11: Eight.
10: An 8 out of 10.
11: I think very good. Very,
10: on the woke good. Scale, how woke?
11: I don't think at all.
10: Okay, good. That's what
11: I've
10: heard
11: too. But it's very not period accurate. They're talking like we talk.
10: Well, yeah, I'm not going to go on it like, no, yeah. I mean, Travis Scott's got a song on the soundtrack. Talk about a period piece.
11: That's one of the guys where it's like, did he need to be here? But it didn't take away from it. Just, you know.
10: All right, Z, give us your review.
12: Everything Grant said pretty much summarized it up. I would say that maybe it's a little bit too long.
10: Too long? Long? Too long?
12: Yeah, too long. 2 hours and 45 minutes, I felt like, I don't know. You don't break it into two pieces, but maybe there's some stuff that you could have left out. Maybe not. I don't know. I would give it an 8.5 out of 10.
10: Oh, wow.
12: I think it could be the best movie of the year. I think everything was lined up great for it. I'll also say that there was a lot of famous people in it. And obviously, the historical accuracy part all the
10: way. Listen, we're not going for a Christopher Nolan movie for accuracy, okay?
12: Yeah.
10: I mean, he made Inception. We're not talking about.
11: We'll see. That was all real, man.
10: I mean, I still haven't figured out Tenet. I still don't understand what the hell's going on in that movie. People,
12: no one knows what's going on in Tenet.
11: It is a movie, Z, you probably agree with this. Like, I almost never go to the theater, but like the Cyclops scene in a theater with a huge screen and it's roaring, yeah. And like, yeah, there are movies where it's just better with the big speakers and the huge screen, and this was definitely one.
10: Well, Z,
12: 100% agree.
10: Z, thank you so much. We appreciate you.
13: See us, Dad.
10: Grant, and final statement. I'm going to post this on Twitter momentarily. A final statement on creating waves at UW Wisconsin football of essentially creating a movement to bullying them into deleting fun little silly pictures they had.
11: I didn't create anything. I offer commentary. Same as you.
10: I enjoyed the silliness. I like the picture.
11: Silly is good when you're playing in bowl games, sure.
10: Yeah, but it's July. It's July 23rd.
11: Fair. You're not wrong.
14: Grant Fickle's going to ban you on X, like, be them a band.
10: I don't think he's on there. Well, Mike, thanks for coming in. Ms. Liz, thank you for coming in.
11: Nice to see you both.
10: Grant, unbelievable turn of events. You, Vagabond John. Vagabond's definitely in the mix. For those listening and the powers that be that made them delete the tweet, keep in mind, I was on the side of silliness and fun. I was on your
11: entertainment
10: side.
11: Entertainment and passion.
10: Yep. Even though you did give me a shadow on the trip I had to take to Indiana. They were watching what I was tweeting. I was on your side. We'll see you guys, myself, Monday.
11: Bye-bye. See ya.
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10: Well, the Milwaukee Brewers improved to 5-1 since after the All-Star break with a 4-3 win over the Mets yesterday afternoon. Joey Ortiz went 3-for-3 with two RBIs and two runs scored for the crew, while Christian Yelich also drove in two runs, and starting pitcher Logan Henderson, he picked up the win while going five innings, giving up five hits, allowed two earned runs, and matched a career high with nine strikeouts. The Brewers will now get the day off. They sit 64-38 on the year, good for seven games above the Cubs for first place in the NL Central, and will pick up a series starting at American Family Field tomorrow against the Rockies. Turning to the Packers, they'll be on the field for training camp starting next Wednesday. Now, it remains to be seen if tight end Tucker Kraft will be out there, as he's coming off a torn ACL suffered midway last season. Coach Matt LaFleur was talking about his importance at minicamp last month.
16: He's a great teammate, a great leader. There's a reason he was voted a captain last year, and he... not that he was an old player, but he was one of our younger captains. 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He's not afraid to take accountability. He's not afraid to hold people accountable. And you can't have enough of those guys.
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10: Big Ten Media Days will be next week down in Chicago. Luke Fickell will head with three other players as they will talk on day one, Tuesday, July 28th. The Badgers' first game of the season will be Sunday, September 6th at Lambeau Field against Notre Dame. For the Wisconsin Sports Zone Network, I'm Ebo.
8: Welcome in! What a glorious day. What a glorious day. It certainly is. Down here live, if you're watching on the stream, at the Summerfest grounds, German Fest underway tomorrow, Saturday and Sunday. One of our fantastic sponsors who not only sponsor the program, but also a big supporter of everything we do when it comes to Big Unit Foundation. And we'll talk to Deb Wolf, who is one of the executive directors of German Fest. But there you go. There's the view. Today, from where I'm at, there's one of the views from where I'm at. The other view, there you go. That is the Milwaukee front here on the, like I said, the Summerfest grounds. Beautiful day. A few puffy clouds floating around in the sky today, but here we are. We're at the Generac stage and upstairs in the Generac Pavilion, overlooking everything. I did a nice little walk around video a little bit earlier today. Glorious. Got here like almost seven, a little bit before 7 a.m. Just as everything was kind of waking up, and they're getting all the final touches on the grounds before they open the gates tomorrow. But I hate to say it, because this is the last big festival of the month of July. Then you get into all this stuff, you know, into August and such, and you start turning the corner towards back to school, and you know, training camp starts next week and everything. But I start to think about Oktoberfest while I'm down here. I think about here, which is a huge German festival, and they get hundreds of thousands of people that come to this. And then in a few months, we're going to be in La Crosse, Wisconsin, for Oktoberfest, and then we're kind of closing out officially our summer. And hopefully we get September again this year. And then we kind of look down the barrel of October, November, and December. And we get into the latter portions of Packers football and the beginning of Bucks basketball. Hopefully we're talking about Brewers baseball late October as well, which would be absolutely fantastic. But welcome into the program. Good to have you on board today. 877-867-1670. 877-867-1670. If you want to track us down, do it. We'd love to see you. I'd love to hear from you. Also, you can find us. It's easy. All you got to do is 608-321-1670. 608-321-1670. And that is the text line. You can find us there. 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You can also find us on YouTube and watch the show. And you can see a lot of the scenes and such here today. 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
18: 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And on the social media platforms, like I said, I did a walk around today, a little bit of a short video, like a minute and a half. Just a few different sights and sounds and scenes and all that stuff as people, you know, kind of get the grounds ready. Nothing's open right now, obviously, but everybody's opening up their booths and getting them stocked and getting them ready for tomorrow. I was kind of hoping that the gourmet pretzel guy was here and he'd fire one up for me. I didn't see them running around this morning. But you can find us on Facebook, on Instagram, and on TikTok under The Bill Michaels Show. And also on the Twitch app, the Kick app, the LinkedIn app as well. Don't forget our television show airs Saturday night, 8 o'clock Central Time in Milwaukee on My24 TV. That is My24 TV. So there you go. So all the different ways to find us and say hello and all that kind of good stuff. 877-867-1670. Brewers did not play yesterday, but they still gained ground, in case you didn't know. Still gained ground. Brewers got themselves a game, or they did play yesterday. I'm sorry, they don't play today. But they did get the win yesterday, and then the Cubs took a loss yesterday. So the Brewers are now back to 7 games right now above the Cubs in the division. So you keep watching that lead just continually, just slowly erode larger and larger as the Cubs battle to try to come back and catch the Brewers in some way, shape, or form. And like I said, once you turn the corner and you get into August, and if the Brewers will be sitting there at, say, 9, 10, 11 games up in August, pretty much put a fork in them. The Brewers, at that point in time, you can almost say that you can declare the division theirs, give it to them, and then it's just a battle for the Cubs to get to the wild card, because that's what they're fighting for at that point. So there you go. Grant Bills, how the hell are you doing today? What's going on?
11: I'm doing good. Guten Tag, Bill. For whatever reason, I couldn't remember you were at German Fest today. I'm like, wait, it's not State Fair yet. Where the hell are you?
18: Right.
11: Yeah, so we're already talking about Oktoberfest here. You mentioned Oktoberfest, and I just, I got goosebumps.
18: I know.
11: And it feels like that outside. It's beautiful.
18: It's gorgeous out today. It's going to get up to 82, 83 degrees here today, and that's by the lakefront. It's always, you know, the old, you know, adage is always colder by the lake or cooler by the lake. But today it's like a northwest wind, which is behind me. And so today it's a little bit warmer. It's a little bit warmer air down here. It was cool yesterday. This morning, though, I mean, I'm in shorts and everything. I wore my Road America pullover, but, I'm good. As a matter of fact, probably by the time we get off the air, I'll be hot. So I might have to run downstairs and change into a T-shirt or something like that. But, yeah, today, off in the distance, I don't know if you can see it. Let me see if I can put the camera out there. And, oh, that's not the one. If you can see it off in the distance, there's that little tree off to the left-hand side of the page, and right next to it, there's like a thicker line. There is a freighter ship. Oh, look at Evo back there doing some kind of crazy-ass dance.
11: Oh, yeah, I can see it.
18: Yeah, there's a freighter ship out there. I mean, really, really cool. And it's been slowly inching its way towards the port of Milwaukee, but it's probably waiting. There's another one, as I saw, that's actually in the port. But every now and then you get to see those really big ships, kind of like the Edmund Fitzgerald type of ship. You get to see those things come in. And they're pretty cool when they come through the gateway over there and then into the port, and they back them in, and then they unload them or load them, whatever they got to do with them. But, yeah, that just got here and blew some loud-ass bellow a little while ago, yeah. And kind of woke the area up a little bit just to kind of announce his presence. So
11: I thought you were pointing out the tree. I'm like, I'm pretty sure I peed behind that tree during Summerfest a couple weeks ago. There's one that looked like that, at least. I don't know. It was dark.
18: Yeah, there's dozens of them, but,
11: lines,
18: yeah, I'm sure you watered one or two.
11: Too long.
18: Yeah, there's that. That's for sure. Every year they add something, but I don't know necessarily where. So there's a lot of trees down here. That's for sure. it's a beautiful day. There's no haze. I couldn't imagine being down here and trying to get these views on a smoky day. You know, when you've got the wildfire smoke going on. So, anyway. Brewers get themselves the win, and then in addition to that, the Cubs lose. They're up 7 games. Off today, back at it tomorrow, the Colorado Rockies come in for a 3-game set. In the meantime, you've got the Green Bay Packers getting ready to converge on Green Bay. And the rookies are going to report early next week, and then the veterans the day after, and then by Wednesday, they're all on the practice field, and they're getting ready for the 2026-27 football season. Hopefully they're deep into 27 in the football season. And so they've got that going on. Did you see, by the way, that they did another ranking? for the top under 25, the ranking from ESPN that basically stated that, for young talent on the team, by under 25 talent. So who has the most and the best crop of talent that's under 25? In other words, how well have you drafted? And their rankings, you know, the Packers were not high last year, which is really odd because the Packers, we always talk about them being an incredibly young team. And the Packers ranked 30. Now, it does say notable graduated players that are above the age of 25. Tucker Kraft, Lucas Van Ness, and Evan Williams. Out of those three, probably Tucker Kraft is the best. Evan Williams is ascending, and Lucas Van Ness will find out. Says, we'll start on the defense side with that linebacker, Adrian Cooper, who's going to be 25 in November. Cornerback, Carrington Valentine, still qualifies for the list. He will also turn 25 in September. And the safety, Javon Bullard, who is 23. The rookie is Brandon Cisse, who is only 21. So none of those guys were blue chips. They talked about blue chip players in the National Football League, who they believe are going to be the ascension, right? Really the real deal. And ESPN says none of them. On offense, they say the important name in last year's first round pick, that was Matthew Golden, who's going to be 23. After posting 29 catches, 362 yards in 2025, not much there. Not much in offense turned 25 in the past year, including tight ends Tucker Kraft, Musgrave, and the lineman Jordan Morgan and Anthony Belton. Nobody, they say, nobody is a blue-chip player on the Green Bay Packers. Now, part of me says, well, the Packers are good as a whole. Their sum is better than the individual parts in some areas, I feel. But people lost their damn minds when the Packers went from 23 down to 30. Then the individual parts in some areas, I feel. But people lost their damn minds when the Packers went from 23 down to 30.

0: this weekend down here on Friday, Saturday, and Sunday as well. 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We're going to go ahead and take a quick break. Stay tuned. We got more of the Bill Michaels Show coming up live down here at the Summerfest grounds in GermanFest right after this.
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7: 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Do what I did. I got these things in my house now. It's been 2 years. 2 years. Fantastic. It completely changed the economic factor of the great room, which was always very hard down there to have the heat keep up in the wintertime. 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Coming up bottom of the hour, Pete Doherty, the Green Bay Press Gazette, is going to be here. We'll chat with him a little bit about this Packers rankings and such. And we'll go through all of that with Pete as we get ready to be on the cusp of training camp coming up here next week. We're less now than 7 days away. We're actually, what, 6 days away from Packers training camp getting underway.
8: 2 weeks from tonight is the Hall of Fame game between the Cardinals and the Panthers.
7: I can't believe it.
8: Assuming they don't, paint the field wrong or
7: I know, right?
8: Something like that.
7: I know. At what point do they just change that? If they can, but at what point do they just change that to where it's... They just get rid of that craptastic field to begin. Remember when the turf started coming up? And it was like you could literally just pick it up? I think it was the year the Packers were supposed to play there, and then they canceled the game. And they were running, and the turf is sliding and popping up, and it's been awful. They've had some embarrassment at that stadium.
8: Or they've done years where, like, they only used 80 yards of it because one of the end zones was bad or something. Like, right. I can't remember which teams were involved, but I have memories of that,
7: right,
8: too. And it's for a preseason game, which is why, yeah, I guess, look, if you're going to do a game there, make it a preseason game, but also, like, okay, what's the point? A game doesn't even matter.
7: Right, exactly. Yeah. They do all that kind of stuff there, but they also play a lot of high school football there. And I think they play some regionals in the state playoffs for high school football, because that's Canton, Ohio is where it is. And I think they play some regionals in state high school football there as well. So anyway, that being said, but from the perspective of the Green Bay Packers and talking about how this team, they don't have this, you know, high-end, blue-chip quality depth when it comes to some of the young talent on there. I say the Green Bay Packers are good. The sum is better than their parts. And I say that because I think they've got solid players at a lot of positions. They're not overwhelmingly weak. The problem is they're not overwhelmingly talented, or at least that talent hasn't necessarily shown as of yet. I mean, if we can look at strengths, when Micah comes back, obviously the edge rush position. I think with Hargrave, Devontae Wyatt, and company up front, I think their defensive front has gotten better. I don't know what to make of their secondary as of yet. Obviously, with St. Juste coming in, maybe he's better than when you put out there Carrington Valentine. Javon Bullard certainly is a pretty solid nickel, but he even has room to grow. And Keyshawn Nixon, who wants to be CB1, is not. We saw that last year. He's good. He's not great. They don't have greatness in the secondary, but I think greatness also is going to depend on what they do up front and how quickly they can get to the passer. So I think their run-stuffing capability is going to be better. I think their linebacking core is going to be better. I think they're a solid team that as a whole could make a run. But if you look at them in the sense of, man, you are stacked. You got this level of talent back when you had the five wides that Aaron Rodgers had when they won a Super Bowl, and you had the big offensive tackles in Bulaga and Clifton, and in the big middle that you had a solid run game at the time, and Grant was good, and Starks went on a little bit of a run at the end of the season to really kind of help out that run game after Grant went down with the injury, and the secondary was solid, and you were led by the Hall of Famer in Charles Woodson, and then you had Clay Matthews coming off the edge and B.J. Raji coming up the middle in a rotation of five big bodies that were incredibly solid. That was stacked. That was a team that was stacked. If I had to look at it in the same light, this team's not stacked. So does that mean they can't win a Super Bowl? No, they can get hot and they go on a run. But when I talk about teams and looking at draft and such, I don't think they're stacked. I think they're good. I don't know about stacked. 877-867-1670, 877-867-1670. If you want to give us a shout, please feel free. We want to hear from you. 877-867-1670.
8: Rob Reichel said on Ebo's show this morning, he's picking him to miss the playoffs this year. I'll go back and pull that audio when you're talking to Pete. But
7: Didn't he say on this show that it was like 8-9 wins?
8: Yeah. I don't know that people are pessimistic about the Packers. I think they're skeptical. I think they've fell for the banana in the tailpipe a couple times the last few years, and I just think people are skeptical, and they need to be shown some things this year, maybe in a way they haven't been in the last couple of years.
7: Right. Yeah. Let's see here. What else do we have? Wisco Family says over in the live stream, they aren't stacked, but their core is solid, and they are going to all be together for a few years, which is true. Which is true. And like I said, you don't have to have all pros at every position. It's great if you do. But for them to win a championship, they're going to have to execute extremely well, which is why there's so much pressure on coaching this year to make sure that they do. Veteran leadership has to be able to kind of garner guys and say, okay, let's get together and say we will not be denied. You know, and that's it, and it, but it has to trickle down from the very top. It has to come down from Matt LaFleur. Great Dane says, curious, Bill, if you heard anything about Burkles opening a new name. And I did. As a matter of fact, Kevin Burkle contacted me to see if we were able to come back this year. And obviously we're not. We're going to Home Field Pub and Grill. But the deal, they didn't change their mind about selling it. The deal fell through. The owners that were buying the place, something happened, and it did not work out for them. So, as a matter of fact, I think it cost Kevin quite a bit of money, if I'm not mistaken, but it just didn't work out for them. So, Wisco Family says also the Green Bay Packers should be really good for a new head coach who's going to take over in 2027. So, already planning that, huh? Scott says some teams that are Super Bowl ready are ranked low because they are older and proven, and young teams on the list have a lot of top picks that look really good and now are higher on that list. And that's true. You look at a team like Tennessee is up there in that list. New England just went to a Super Bowl, but they've got a lot of young talent on that team too. That is still under 25. That really kind of, you know, Mike Vrabel, and don't get me wrong, but Mike Vrabel's got his own issues going on right now, but which seemingly have subsided. But they've got, I think, you know, Will Campbell, Christian Gonzalez, Drake May, a notable, you know, player who just kind of graduated over 25 is their Craig Woodson is their safety. So they went to number one. But you got the Houston Texans, who they've been doing nothing over the last 2 years but trying to garner offensive tackle capability and put into their defense. C.J. Stroud is still very young, don't forget, because he came into the league a little bit early. The Bears, you know, the Bears tight end, Colston Loveland, Roma Dunze, Caleb Williams, Darnell Wright just graduated from the 25 list. So, but there's Cleveland that's there, Tennessee that is there, Las Vegas that is there, the Jets that are there. So when you look at it, you go, oh, my God, these teams, you know, the Packers are ranked low. But look at the teams that are on top. Yes, you've got the Patriots there. But after that, you've got the Bears who played in the postseason in Houston, obviously. But Cleveland, Tennessee, Las Vegas, New York, the Jets, all of those teams. You got Seattle that's there. Seattle's number eight. And then the Giants. The Giants weren't there last year. And then New Orleans. But you got a lot of bad football teams that have been drafting high in the draft and picking up quality, talented guys. You know, so they're in kind of rebuild mode. The Packers aren't. The Packers have added guys like Xavier McKinney and Hargrave and company and St. Juiced and made the trade for Zaire Franklin. And they're bringing in older players because they feel like the younger guys are, one, they need to learn a little bit more, and two, they're kind of ready. They kind of feel like, okay, they're ready to start flying right now, especially with the move they made last year to pick up Micah Parsons. So they're kind of feeling like they're ready. 877-867-1670. Coming up next, Pete Doherty of the Green Bay Press-Gazette. He's going to join us. We'll talk to Pete. We'll ask him a little bit about this, about what he feels about the depth and the youth of this team. And then after that, we'll find out where he thinks they will end up this year before it is all said and done. So stay around for that. 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
26: I'm meteorologist Paul Trombley with your updated forecast. Ample sunshine expected today with daytime highs approaching 81. Southwesterly winds around 5 miles per hour. Lows dip down to about 60 tonight. Partly cloudy skies. Sunshine mixed with clouds at times tomorrow. Daytime highs approaching 83. A blend of clouds and sun and dry Saturday and Sunday with highs in the low 90s. That's the latest forecast on Sports Talk 105.1. Currently, it's 70 degrees.
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8: He's a young kid's going to come up and play shortstop, and, you know, there's nothing I can do about it. Now all I got to do is relax and play. And I understand that, like, hey, this is the way it's going to be. So I'm not going to, you know, try to maintain or try to produce. I'm just going to just play and enjoy who I am, enjoy that I'm in the big leagues. And, you know, I think that's kind of letting all that go and realizing he's still a valuable member of our team, and he's proven he is, and then some.

0: Joey Ortiz has certainly turned it around. And he went from being a guy that everybody wanted to see basically shipped the hell out of here to now his name is chanted throughout the chasms that is American Family Field. He has turned his season around, without a doubt. Hopefully it continues on. This portion of the program, by the way, brought to you by our good friends at Suburban Harley-Davidson, Suburban Motors. 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They've given us their stage. 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Everything out of the kindness of their heart as we get ready for this motorcycle ride coming up on Sunday, September 6th. And if you want to ride, and we want you to ride with us, go to BigUnitFoundation.com. But if you need a bike, if you need a tire, some clothing, need some parts, or maybe you need some service, they've been in business 50-plus years. It's just a tremendous, tremendous dealership, and we have landed in just such a wonderful, wonderful spot. That is Suburban Harley-Davidson. Todd and Aaron and Animal and everybody out there, they're just great people. And if you just want to work with great people, that's absolutely the place to go. 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You know, I mean, they use computers. But Animal's the parts guy, and he's the guy that remembers, you know, the brake caliper, you know, part number, you know, 9527 or whatever it was, you know. 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I mean, that's how long he's been doing it. So, great people, great place. They've got tremendous dynos. If you want to get your bike dynoed out, they can do that. And they've got old school workers there that can work on old school choppers and bikes and all that kind of stuff, too. So, not only the new stuff, but the old stuff. 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That is SuburbanHarley.com on Main Street in Thiensville, Wisconsin. We're live down here at the Summerfest grounds. German Fest is getting underway tomorrow, Saturday, and Sunday. So, we're looking forward to that. I saw Jeff Passan yesterday on, I can't remember what the name of his podcast is, said he was talking about players on teams that could possibly be traded. And they were talking about, obviously, some of the, you know, the Brewers that have the minor league system and they're pretty stacked and they have a lot of options there. And then he was talking about some of the guys that could be auditioning in the bigs right now to be traded. They talked about the possibility of Joey Ortiz. They talked about Bryce Tarang. They were discussing Garrett Mitchell, Sal Frelick, Lockridge. Then they were talking about Mate, Jet Williams, a lot of the minor league stuff. And as he's going through this list, I have to be honest, I'm a greedy SOB. I'm like, no, I wouldn't let go of that guy. I don't think I'd let go of that guy. No, I wouldn't get rid of that guy. No, I wouldn't do that. And obviously, it's for all arms. I mean, they're not even talking about getting a big bat right now because the availability for a bat that is a really true power hitter just isn't out there. There's not much to be garnered right now. And home runs, he made a really good point. And I reluctantly went, okay, you got me. He said, the one thing you can count on is pitching. Pitching arms, okay? Now, granted, if they get hurt, if there's an injury, that's different. But pitchers that are good in quality, they take that same quality to the mound every start. Some days they're off, some days are on. But for the most part, if you're getting a really good pitcher, you're getting a really good pitcher, right? You don't know how they're going to perform in the postseason, but you're getting a really good pitcher. Home runs are so... You got to be in a groove. You got to get the right matchup. It's the right ballpark. You know, it's so, and I hate to use the term hit or miss, but it is. There's no guarantee a power hitter is going to come here and all of a sudden generate 15 to 20 home runs from the end of July through the end of September and then give you, say, five of them in the postseason. It's just, it's tough to do. What it does create is some awareness within your lineup for the opponent to say, you got to pitch around that guy, which could benefit the guy in front of him or behind him or whatever. But he's kind of like, people, when you're trying to get a power hitter, there's no guarantee you're going to get power hitter. There's a guarantee that you're going to get a guy that's got a good prowess at the plate. And if you don't have power hitters around him, chances are he's not really going to see good pitches to begin with. So he doesn't bring the power with him. Where a pitcher who goes to the hill every day, every 5 days, you know what you're getting. This is what he is. So it's... I got to say, he kind of talked me out of the power hitting phase. You know, and he brought up Eugenio Suarez from last year, who was really raking with Arizona and didn't once he went to Seattle, you know. Look at Cal Raleigh. Cal Raleigh last year, he was a beast. He was a beast. This year, it's gone. You know, he's not hitting the ball the way, even a modicum of the way he did last year. So he kind of talked me out of the power hitting phase. So I was thinking about it a little bit. But as much as I do, I would love to see the Brewers get themselves a power hitter, I'm kind of thinking to myself, yeah, if you're going to get more productivity, you might be better off just finding yourself another arm that's going to give you some relief in that rotation. He changed my mind a little bit. Does that make sense, Grant? Or is that...
1: I think so, yeah.
0: Am I overthinking it here?
1: Yeah, I push back on the idea a little bit that you know what you're getting with the pitcher. Now, if you go get... I don't know, Scooble or Robbie Ray, I guess. Like, there are guys.
0: That was his discussion. Sure. Bringing Scooble into it, yeah.
1: So that's top tier, and you're going to have to pay for that. So if you want to go all in and get the... Sure, I'm pretty sure I know what I'm going to get with Scooble. But, like, with relief arms, I don't think there's a bigger crapshoot in sports. You can go get a guy who's having a great year, bring him in, and he could suck. You could bring in a guy who's having a bad year. Well, he's due for some good luck. The Brewers have done that, and they suck. So I don't know. I think a lot of trade deadline acquisitions are a crapshoot. Look at Eugenio Suarez last year in the Mariners.
0: Yeah.
1: So I just push back on the idea that, well, if you trade for this, you know what you're getting. I don't think that's ever fully true. Yeah. Even with a guy like Scooble, who's going to cost, you know, if the Tigers trade him, everything.
0: Yeah. And that's the other thing is that that he brought up is that the price for some teams just may get too high. Because if you've got 4, 5, 6 teams bidding... You know, they're just going to be picking up 6 different phones saying, okay, you're going to give me this. Okay, I got this coming. Can you give me this? And, you know, before you know it, some of these teams are going to say, yeah, it's just price is too high. And somebody's going to get them, but that's if indeed everybody believes the Tigers are going to trade them away, but that's if the Tigers even trade them away. And then they did bring up the fact that the Dodgers, who are considered to be one of the top 3 farm systems in all of baseball, depending on who you look at, not to mention the money on top of it, that they can just basically say, hey, we'll go out and pay this to get them, you know, and could do it just so nobody else gets them. Yeah, that was a little bit bothersome as well, but he also brought that point up, and it's a very good point. So I don't know if the Brewers are going to be capable of going all in, knowing that they don't want to just, you know, liquidate things to get the guy for, you know, a short period of time. So anyway, let's do this. We'll step out. We'll take a quick break. We'll come back. We are broadcasting live down here at German Fest on the Summerfest grounds in the lakefront in Milwaukee. It is a gorgeous, beautiful day today. I know the wind changed. It got a little bit cooler, but there's a shot. You got some white puffy clouds floating around out here right now. They're going to get the sky gliders moving later on tomorrow, and everything's going to open up for real, and you're going to hear a lot of oompa music, and you're going to have brats and beverages and pretzels and all the kind of good things that the German Fair has to offer, and it's going to be a great weekend down here at the German Fest and Summerfest grounds. This portion of the program, by the way, speaking of great places to go, I can't wait to get to Buzzer Billy's when we come back to La Crosse for Oktoberfest. Going to be stopping into Buzzer Billy's on Pearl Street in La Crosse, Wisconsin. Starlight Lounge with the craft cocktails upstairs as well. Happy hours are fantastic for some of the craft cocktails that they have, some of the creamy cocktails that they have. So whether you're going downstairs to get great food or upstairs to get great beverages and a great atmosphere, both places are under one roof on Pearl Street in La Crosse, Wisconsin, in that old 1860s brick hotel. They've been there since 1997. Buzzer Billy's downstairs, Starlight Lounge upstairs. More of the Bill Michaels Show live down here at the Summerfest grounds in Milwaukee coming up next.
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13: I'm meteorologist Paul Trombley with your updated forecast. High of 82 this afternoon under mainly sunny skies, southerly winds 5 to 10 miles per hour. Partly cloudy skies tonight, lows dip down to about 59. High of 83 tomorrow, a mix of clouds and sun. A mix of clouds and sun Saturday with a high of 91. 94, slight chance of thunderstorms Sunday. That's the latest forecast on Sports Talk 105.1. Currently, it's 72 degrees.
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0: Jonathan Gannon getting a chance of being a head coach? If so, what percentage do you think? Phew. That's a lot of ifs. If the defense is really good, now when you talk about moving up in the rankings, you're talking top from top 10 to top 5? No, I would still say no. I would say maybe he gets an interview. My guess would be they go after another offensive-minded head coach. Because if the offense takes a step back, that's probably the direction you're going to go anyway. Because you're going to want an offensive-minded guy here that's going to be your head coach. So my answer to that would probably be no. I don't think that – I think Gannon would get an interview. They would certainly talk to him. And maybe if he wows them and says, hey, this is who I want on my staff, and this would be the guy that I want being my offensive coordinator. But no, they'd probably go in the direction of an offensive coordinator just because you want to continue the development of Jordan Love. You've got a lot of young guys in the offense. That would be – and if your defense is already ascending and you've got the guy in place, that would be something that I would guess the direction they would want to go in. So just my thought. Could be wrong. Just my thought. Good stuff, though. A lot of good stuff coming in on the text line. And we got some emails to get to. We got some comments coming in from the Cheap Seats as well. Cheap Seats, I'm sorry I don't have your music here. I don't have the box with me. So, unfortunately. We are broadcasting live down here at the Summerfest grounds. German Fest is about to get underway tomorrow. Looking forward to the anticipation of all of that. So, good stuff down here. Go to GermanFest.com for all the information on Friday, Saturday, and Sunday. This portion of the program brought to you. I did see this, and thank you, Stan, for bringing this up. Stan said, hey, did you see that one of your places that you advertised for, Pat Murphy went to eat? That was at Sobelman's. Yes, Sobelman's Pub and Grill. The original, by the way, on St. Paul Avenue in Milwaukee. Been there 27-plus years. Yeah, the other day when they got the sweep last weekend over the Marlins on Sunday, that's where Pat Murphy was, him and his wife. They were down at Sobelman's grubbing down. So good stuff. Whether they were, I don't know what they were eating. I couldn't tell you. Dave probably could, but I couldn't tell you. But just another good place to go. It's one of those places in Milwaukee you just kind of have to put it on your list to go to at some point. It's been there so long. 27 years. Not like Stenny's has been there 40-plus years. And everybody knows about Walski's. But Sobelman's has been there, you know, in one of the original grill pubs, so to speak. Sobelman's Pub and Grill on St. Paul Avenue in Milwaukee. They're also on William Street. That is in out in Waukesha, right across the street from La Estacion. And Sobelman's, you always say we should catch up. Let's get together. Let's meet at Sobelman's. More of the Bill Michael Show next.
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2: Hi, my name's Robin Fletcher. I smoked for 46 years. 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I took my three sisters and my brother-in-law and my sister's best friend and them went. None of them have smoked a cigarette, and I want to thank you from the bottom of my heart. Thank you.
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2: Well, it's an off day for the Brewers. It comes after they finished off a series with the Mets yesterday, earning a 4-3 win to take 2 of 3 in the series. It was a big day for Joey Ortiz. Came up with a home run short of the cycle, going 3-for-3 with 2 RBI and 2 runs scored. Ortiz has come on of late after struggling the first 2 months of the season at the plate, batting under 200 entering June, but hit 250 last month and is batting 333 this month to raise his average to 239 for the season. A lack of confidence can hurt the plate, but Ortiz said that was never an issue for him.
3: I mean, I wouldn't say it fluctuated. I feel like I'm confident enough to, you know, go out and compete, and, you know, I always feel like I'm able to be at this level and compete at this level, so I think the confidence is there. It's just about, you know, taking it day by day and keep moving forward.
2: Milwaukee now 5-1 since the All-Star break and a half game back of the Dodgers for the best record in baseball. Also own a 7-game lead on the Cubs in the NL Central. Could be back in action tomorrow night when they open a series against the Rockies.
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2: Packers training camp less than a week away. Green Bay rookies going to report Monday. The veterans on Tuesday. First practice on Wednesday. That one is open to the public. Meanwhile, Coach Luke Fickell and three of his players going to be in Chicago next Tuesday for Big Ten Media Days. With this Wisconsin Sports Zone Network update, I'm Zach Heilprin.

0: better, if Sean Ryan or Jagger Burton's going to end up being the starting center. You know, if Anthony Belton has ascended. And then if Zach Tom comes back completely healthy. If all of those things happen, you got a really good offensive line, which then in turn gives either the run game better blocking and or more time to throw the football, which then opens up the wide receiving core, which should make, you know, all these other guys better, including when Tucker Kraft comes back. Then you've got the safety valve, so to speak. So you got all of that going for you. It doesn't mean your team sucks. And I think some people took it as, well, they're just not a good football team because they're ranked 30th. And I don't think that's it at all. So hopefully that's a good explanation. But I'll get more into that when we come back. If you got a question about it, you got a comment about it, love to hear from you. 877-867-1670. 877-867-1670. If you want to give us a shout, please feel free to go ahead and do so. 877-867-1670. You can find us, and we'll take your calls and thoughts and all that kind of good stuff coming up after this. Let's do this. We'll step out. We'll take a quick break. We'll come back. We got more to get to. Hey, they are saying a big weekend coming up at Smoke on the Water. Not only is there going to be, I think tonight they actually have the water ski show out there on Okanchi. They only do it like once a month. I think this is the weekend, or this is the week. But tonight out there, you can check that out. And then they got some good music coming. Obviously, the boat docks are open. The outside bourbon bar is open. The deck is open. Everything. It's going to be a beautiful weekend. But if you're going to get some really good food, they got fish fry coming up tomorrow night. And then you can have everything that's smoked, including your martinis, smoked out there at Smoke on the Water, BBQ Okanchi. Find them on all the social media platforms. Smoke on the Water, BBQ Okanchi. Smoke on the Water, BBQ Okanchi. More from down here at German Fest, which gets underway tomorrow. Go to germanfest.com. We'll be back right after.
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0: in the mood for a beverage. I'm telling you what, Point Brewing, I got it going on. Point Brewery, getting rave reviews. 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Point Light. 95 calories, only 2.6 grams of carbs. It is one of the lighter beers that are out there. And people love it. Love it. Even some people that I know that aren't huge beer drinkers had told me about this. Said, hey, have you tried this? Boy, I know you advertise for Point. I'm like, I didn't know. Point Brewing. Point Brewing. Brewing excellence since 1857, and it's fantastic. So Point Light, check it out. If you're looking for a light beer, if you're a light beer drinker, that's the way to go. If you like the other stuff, the special lager, the amber lager, maybe the midnight black lager that they have. There's the Drop Dead Blonde. I like that, 99 calories in that one. They still have the Green Circle Pale Ale with the Mosaic Talus hops. They have those, and they have a whole selection of NAs now as well. So if you're into the NA stuff, I've always said keep shopping local. That's our friends at Point Brewing. Brewing excellence since 1857, based in Stevens Point, Wisconsin. Stevens Point, Wisconsin. I was trying to show it, and the damn thing got in too quick. They had another freighter that just came straight in off of Lake Michigan. And within that three-minute time lapse during the commercial break, Grant, this massive freighter pulled all the way in, and I totally missed it. But a whole bunch of boats are out there in the harbor now area, so to speak, and kind of a few of them here in the lagoon. Although there's people swimming in the lagoon that just jumped off of a pontoon boat swimming here in the lagoon. That water's not warm. I don't know if they're divers and they're out there doing something, teaching something, or if these are people that just got a little bit warm on the boat and decided to jump in. I don't know.
1: The cold water feels very cleansing. I was in Lake Superior 2 weekends ago. It's very, it's not meant to be like like, I got a margarita, and, you know, it's not meant to, it feels good. It's therapeutic, you know what I mean?
0: Yeah.
1: To just shock. It's not ice cold, but it's a little chilly.
0: Sure,
1: okay. Good refresh, good plunge.
0: Well, I can see Lake Superior. I don't know if I'm within, I don't know, a half mile of the sewage district and Jones Island down here that I want to jump into the poop soup that's on the inside of the breaker wall.
1: So that's fair.
0: I just don't know if that's something I want to do. But hey, if that's your thing, who knows? But I'll tell you this. There's areas in Lake Michigan. If you go north of here or far south of here, if you go north of here, up near Concordia University, up there by where Capco Park is and the Lakeshore Chinooks play in the Northwoods League, you go up there, it's like going to Exuma and the clear water. It's amazing. You can see 30 feet down. It's beautiful. The water is beautiful on Lake Michigan. But down here, it's not nearly as clear. But you go to some of these areas just not far away within half a tank trip, so to speak, on a boat. Yeah, the water is beautiful. It's just, you know, a little bit too cold to be jumping in. But, yeah, the water is beautiful here on Lake Michigan. So, anyway, 877-867-1670. It's back to the phone calls. Let's go to Doug in Luxembourg. Doug, how you doing today, man? What's going on?
2: Doing good.
0: What you thinking?
2: Two points, one on Brewers, one on the Packers. If I'm the Brewers, I'm kind of staying pat. I just don't think there's anybody out there to get unless you want to just completely throw the farm system away. What mm-hmm. I would do, Fisher, this Fisher in the minors, he's okay. Supposed to have a lot of pop, right?
0: Mm-hmm.
2: I bring him up. I not everyday player. I let him sit on the bench. I stick him in there and let him DH every once in a while. Just get his feet wet and see if he can do his thing and, you know, roll the dice on him in the playoffs. I mean, Christian Yelich, yeah, he got a hit yesterday and drove in a couple of runs, but that's like about a once in every other week deal with him, and I'm just ready to do what they did with Ryan Braun. Do that to Christian Yelich, you know. Just pay the guy to stay away. as far as the Packers, if Zach Tom has got to be able to stay healthy, and you could say this about every other team, they're going to go as far as Jordan Love takes them.
0: Yeah.
2: Jordan Love's got to stay healthy, too. And no more of these little nagging injuries where you're going to miss 2 or 3 weeks every season. Your franchise quarterbacks, just doesn't happen to those guys.
0: Right.
2: You know, and he's paid like one. And I think where we look at, you know, he's going into his seventh year. How much more are you going to develop with the same coaching staff? You know, in order for it to be any different, you'd almost have to change coaches. What I want to see out of Jordan Love is step up in maturity and just some more of a physical ability. Just show me some toughness. That's the thing I think he's been lacking so far. Just show me some toughness. Mm-hmm. Take the team on your back. Take on a guy once in a while. You know, look, that's, you know, I'm not saying Caleb Williams is just some kind of great quarterback, but that guy's got, he's got all the guts in the world. You can't question the guy's toughness at all.
0: Right.
2: And I think you can question Jordan Love's toughness. He hasn't shown us that ability yet to do things like that.
0: Yeah,
2: that's the it factor with Jordan Love. Everything else is there. Just show me that you're a real football player, and you know, put it on yourself. That's all I can say about that.
0: All right, Doug, appreciate it, man. Thanks for the phone call. Okay, I want to go back to the Fisher thing, and I want to start there. First of all, I asked the question earlier about if the Brewers stood pat and just didn't do anything. Would that be disappointing? And I don't know if I'd be upset with that or not. I don't know if I would say that that's not going for it, you know, because there's only so much available, so much you can do, so much you can spend. We'll have to wait and see. But the whole thing with Fisher, Fisher right now is in Double-A. He's not in Triple-A. He's raking in Double-A. And he plays third, but they're not going to bring a kid from Double-A to the bigs to sit on the bench and be a pinch hitter, especially in tough situations. I don't even think it's in the cards. I don't even think that's a thought at this point. It's one thing if he's coming up and you have to play a third baseman that's got a little pop and you have to play him now and you don't have any other options and he's going to get every day playing ability. But you're not going to bring up a minor leaguer to come up and see big league pitching, specifically going from Double-A to the bigs and just completely missing Triple-A. I just don't think they're going to do that. I would be really surprised. There's not many times I would say surprised or shocked. I would be shocked if they did that, to be quite honest with you. The Jordan Love thing, I get that. I don't know necessarily say that. I don't want to say that he's not tough, but that whole tough mentality of I'm going to take you on, and if we're not getting it done in other ways, I'm going to do it, and I'm going to take you on. That's that it thing that I was talking about. Like, you don't need it every play. What you need it is you need moments like that where it's just like, I'm not going to be denied. And that I can completely understand. That I get. That's a good way of expressing. I'm not going to say a guy's not tough, but that's kind of a good, along the same lines of thought. And we'll talk with Pete Doherty about that coming up here after the bottom of the hour. Let's go to Kate, listening to us in Fond du Lac. Kate, how you doing today?
3: I'm good.
0: What you thinking?
3: Who is rating these NFL teams that the Packers are rated 30th? Ben Johnson out of Chicago or what?
0: No, these are writers and in some of the other rankings, it was scouts and GMs and stuff like that for position players. And again, the whole thing with them being rated 30th, it's not necessarily this negative reflection, because you look at the teams that are highly rated and they're all teams that have been terrible because they've been drafting. So that means they've been drafting so high because they can't get wins. So, yeah, they have a lot of blue chip guys out of top 10 drafts that are in the tank because the Packers draft 20th and below for the most part. So I don't put too much stock into that one.
3: Yeah, I wouldn't either, because they've been the seventh seed in all the last 2 years. Mm-hmm. So that means there's more teams ranked below them than above them playoff-wise.
0: Correct. 100%. Completely agree with you.
3: And that's what I'm seeing.
0: Yep. I agree with you. Kate, that's the reason I don't get bent.
3: They're performing good enough to get in the playoffs. Come on.
0: Right. That's the reason I don't get too bent over some of this stuff. And then I believe that
3: that's without Micah.
0: Right. Although last year they didn't win a game without Micah.
3: Without Tucker.
0: Yeah.
3: And them are two of our biggest players, offense and defense, respectively.
0: Absolutely. I agree with you.
3: So, come on.
0: I know.
3: Get off it.
0: Right. Kate, appreciate the phone call. You have a good time in Fond du Lac.
3: Oh,
0: okay?
3: You
0: look,
3: bet.
0: Look for the
3: you
0: Jets
3: bet.
0: Above your head.
3: Yeah, bless your heart.
4: Thank you. Kate's all fired up, Grant. Come on. I love it. That's that. But that's what those things are meant to do, man. It either makes you really happy and feel securely good about your team when maybe you don't have a lot of security about it, or it makes you feel insecure and pisses you off. So she got inspired enough to call today.
1: Keeping the show going for the last couple weeks. Mine,
4: I know,
1: too.
4: Right?
1: Like, just someone, please tell me if you think the Packers are good or not so we can react
4: right?
1: to it.
4: Just exactly.
1: Give me some red meat here.
4: I love it. That's you know, that's it. I love that. 877-867-1670, 877-867-1670. If you want to find us, go ahead and do so. Mark says, oh, my God, I love that phone call. By the way, out of the 715, Weyerhaeuser, Wisconsin, has a polka mass on Sundays during Labor Day and during their town celebration. I didn't know that. So now we've got a place to go to polka mass. Madtown Ryan, 37 years old today, and dang, the Brewers have the day off. Madtown Ryan, that's okay. That means you can completely unfetter. You don't have to worry about watching a Brewers game. Just go out and have a good birthday dinner and enjoy a couple of beverages, you know? That's what today means. It means you don't have to worry about anything else. No Brewers to nail bite over or anything like that. All you got to do is just go out and enjoy yourself today and get back at it again tomorrow. Out of the 715, spot on with some of the with the sum of the parts. Just look at the Brewers, which is a great analogy, so to speak, because you do have a couple of players that on the Brewers who are ascending, who are getting recognition, but they haven't really kind of popped, so to speak. You're not looking at all-stars at every position. Same thing with the Packers. The sum is better than the parts. It doesn't mean the parts aren't good. It just means that the parts are good together. And we'll see. And again, it goes back to, you know, Rob Reichel says he's picking them to 8-9 on the season. My cousin, who's been right the last 3 out of 4 years, picked them 13 wins. So we'll see where they fall.
1: I mean, I guess I don't get it. The Packers have been the 7th seed the last 3 years and have only won one playoff game. And all Packers fans do is complain about how the coach sucks, the quarterback's not good enough, and the team's not good enough. And then some writer at ESPN says, well, I don't know if the Packers have the most talent in the league.
4: Right?
1: What do you mean? It's like, well,
4: right?
1: Have you been watching the last couple years?
5: I don't know.
4: Right?
1: Clearly you have. You listen to the show. You talk about the games.
4: Nobody wants their hope dashed at this point in the year. Everybody wants to believe that they're ready to go. I think we have to make predictions. That's what we do. We do this for a living. So I said, you know, I'm going to start right about 11 wins. But I think this year, to borrow the Aaron Rodgers thing, I think this year's a complete enigma. I just do. There's so many question marks coming into the season that if it works out and everything falls on paper where it's supposed to, they can have a really, really good year. If it doesn't, it could be crash and burn, and you know, the next thing you know, there's pitchforks and fire and everything going towards 1265. All right, let's take a quick break. We'll come back. We got a lot more of the Bill Michael Show. Don't go anywhere. Stay tuned. Pete Doherty, the Green Bay Press Gazette, coming up next.
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19: I'm meteorologist Paul Trombley with your updated forecast. High of 82 this afternoon under mainly sunny skies, southerly winds 5 to 10 miles per hour. Partly cloudy skies tonight, lows dip down to about 59. High of 83 tomorrow, a mix of clouds and sun. A mix of clouds and sun Saturday with a high of 91. 94, slight chance of thunderstorms Sunday. That's the latest forecast on Sports Talk 105.1. 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
15: Dodgers have been lucky so far that the injuries he's had as a pitcher hasn't kept him out of the lineup. He's still been able to DH. But how much longer are you willing to roll the dice on that? That, oh, well, if he's hurt and can't pitch, he can still swing the bat. Well, what if he rips up his elbow again? I mean, you got knee injuries now. You now have to think about what is the future for him. And maybe it's just a designated, I don't know if he even got him in to play the field. He hasn't played the field in years. So if he's your full-time designated hitter, yeah, okay, you're still paying him that money, and he's worth it because he still is that good. He's still that much better a hitter than anybody on the planet. But to think that he can still pitch, you're just rolling the dice every time he goes out there. That
0: to get the rest of what Jason Smith and Mike Harmon said, podcast it by searching The Jason Smith Show with Mike Harmon. 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
16: So P.J. Tucker said recently he would take Knickerbocker's guard Jalen Brunson over OKC's Shai Gilgeous-Alexander right now, today. How much stock do you put into PJ Tucker saying Jalen Brunson is better? So to answer this, I have one word on how much stock I put in. That word is not no. That word is squadoosh. PJ Tucker praising Jalen Brunson. Now, he did say, and this is a part where we're in agreement here, it's a bipartisan issue. When he said he's a 90s-era player, I would say even a little before that. P.J. Tucker, the other problem is this testimony from P.J. Tucker here carries the weight of a parking ticket written on the back of a used Raising Cane's napkin.
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6: Did Benny versus the Penny when it got canceled by NBC. 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It's kind of like accidentally launching a nuclear missile. You know, somebody meant to hit the button. Right, somebody meant to hit the button, and that's it. Now, sure, we hope that this is just some overzealous intern who pressed the whatchamacallit when they were supposed to press the doohickey, and they pressed the wrong thing. 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
1: All right, we will get to the baseball list here in just a second. Taylor, you want a good one? Because UCLA, they're Mount Rushmore of college basketball players. I would put up with anyone's, except for North Carolina, because they have Michael Jordan. Look at their football one. Okay, it's Jonathan Ogden, it's Troy Aikman, it's guys like that. They pride themselves, I believe, on their basketball history, but they desperately want to be a football school.
2: You think UCLA wants to be a football school?
1: I think some people think UCLA is a football school because their success in college basketball came back in the 60s. I mean,
2: it is a lot of Kareem Abdul-Jabbar, John Wooden carrying the mantle still for UCLA basketball.
1: Bill Walton, right.
0: But Lou Alcindor for UCLA basketball. Kareem Abdul-Jabbar was actually a running back for the UCLA football team.
2: But I think UCLA prides themselves on being my blue blood meeting. UCLA, we've kicked UCLA out of the blue blood club, but UCLA is always trying to reapply for a re-entry into the club.
1: Yes. It would be Jonathan Ogden, I think. They're Mount Rushmore of football. Maurice Jones-Drew. Did he go there? Kenny Easley, cornerback. And Troy Aikman.
2: Oh, you know, I put in Jackie Robinson on there.
1: What do you mean?
2: He played football.
1: Hmm.
2: My bad.
1: Yes. I've been boxed in yet again. Let's get to the 100 greatest baseball players, according to a guy named Jake.
0: Not from State Farm.
1: No. It is the 100greatest.com. Check out his website.
0: There?
1: Something came up.
2: He's rattled by the Jackie Robinson. 1939, he led the nation punt return average and was a key member of the famous unbeaten but untied Bruins team. I don't know what "but untied" means.
1: It means they didn't have a tie.
2: So just why put that in?
1: Timeless.
0: Never lost.
1: Yeah. And it just went back down. Let's get to the 100greatest.com, top 100 baseball players of all time. Mikey, where'd we leave off yesterday? Can't hear you.
3: At number 85, okay. Hal Newhouser.
1: Okay, Hal Newhouser. I mean, does not belong on any list of top 100 anything.
2: Mikey, if I could interrupt for a second, the 1939 UCLA team, they tied four times. They were 6-0-4. It seems like all they did was tie.
1: No one's ever tied more. So we left off at 85 with who?
3: Hal Newhouser.
1: Okay, Hal Newhouser. I mean, he's not even in my top 100 Hals of all time.
3: Okay, before I give you the next answer, the number 84, I just have to tell you, before the show, I said to Bordop Ricardo, who is the biggest baseball fan I've ever met, even more so than Tim Kirkjian.
1: Yes.
3: I just told him the year this guy had started his career, mm-hmm. which was 1928,
1: yeah.
3: and Ricardo told me who it was.
1: Wow. Yeah.
4: Well, of course. Yes.
2: I was trying to edit our podcast before the show, and I wish you guys were in this room. Because you would have wished you weren't in this room very quickly. It was just Mikey saying what year the guys played in and Ricardo trying to guess the names.
3: Woo. He was right so
2: often. My mental health was being tested.
1: Yes. It's not exactly the room in Tahoe before the golf tournament kicks off.
2: 1938. Was it Joe DiMaggio?
1: I'd like to hear him do it that way.
3: Yeah. So right. Number 84 on the list is Carl Hubble.
1: Never heard
3: and
1: of him.
3: And all I told Ricardo was 1928.
1: And he said Hubble? Said,
3: yeah. Carl Hubble.
0: Sounds more like an astronaut.
1: That seems impossible.
3: Yeah. Number 83.
1: Was that on the air?
3: Cy Young.
0: We're going to have to start a new segment that says, was that on the air? Because
3: yes. Was that on the air?
0: Just a little spoiler alert. Anytime it's Sam, it's more likely not on the air. Yes.
5: I'm just trying to feed you guys stuff. I said Hubble telescope in your ear.
1: No, I know, but feed us good stuff.
5: All right. Sorry, I tried. Hubble telescope. It's close to an astronaut.
1: Don't take that home with you, Sam. It was a joke.
5: I know.
1: You lobbed it up for me. I slammed it home. Good. Sorry. I love you. Okay. Don't personalize it. Go ahead.
0: Sam's still laughing at my circumcision joke.
5: Yeah, I am. That was great.
1: It was odd. Me and Mikey are still.
0: I love it.
4: Do your Tim Tebow research.
1: Interesting show today. Go ahead, Mikey.
3: Number 83, Cy Young.
1: Ah. That seems absurd.
0: Somebody I've heard of.
1: Well, they named an award after mm-hmm. him.
3: award?
1: Should we change that award? I mean,
2: yeah. The Pedro Martinez.
1: Really? I don't know.
2: No, I would probably name it after Randy Johnson, if we're being honest.
1: Mm-hmm. No Yankees, huh?
2: Randy Johnson was a Yankee.
1: Oh, he was, yes. Cup of coffee.
3: Checkmate that.
1: Yep.
2: I think I'm going to try to make checkmate my new thing. Because that felt good when I said it.
1: I'm sure it did. Nothing feels better than an old checkmate.
5: I like king me. I like to play checkers instead.
1: Yeah. All right, go ahead, Mikey. Sorry.
3: Number 82, Ernie Banks.
1: Ah. Yeah. Taylor, Mr. Cub. While we're going through this, can you look up Cy Young's numbers, just his career stats? You're going to be floored. I mean, the guy pitched forever. I think he had like 570 wins.
5: Until he was Cy old.
2: Yeah, 5'11 and 315. 815 games started.
1: Oh, my God.
2: Rubber arm.
1: And where do they have him? Where does Jake have him?
3: Number 83.
1: I mean, show some respect.
2: 815 games started. If Cy Young pitched in today's baseball, he would have needed like six Tommy John surgeries by now.
5: I'm looking at a photo of Cy Young in his playing days. In his playing days, he looks older than my grandfather when I knew him. Yeah. Like, this is, it's crazy.
1: Mm-hmm.
5: it's crazy how old these guys play.
1: It's odd to have a last name, Young.
2: And look decrepit.
1: Cy is your first name.
2: Influenza is going to take us out.
1: You would bat 390 against Cy Young.
3: Oh, no, I got dysentery.
5: I would bet zero against Cy Young.
1: Oh, God.
3: Or against the softball pitcher. Number 81, Harmon Killebrew.
1: Hammer and Harmon, I think.
5: Really?
1: I don't know. I just made it up.
3: No.
1: Great player, though. I mean, 500 homers certainly deserves to be on this list created by Jake.
5: A guy named Killebrew has to be great at chugging beers.
1: Yes. Yep.
2: His nickname was Hammer and Harmon, too.
1: Good. There you go. Next one, Mikey.
3: Number 80, Roberto Clemente.
1: Wow, there are 80 players in the history of Major League Baseball better than Roberto Clemente?
2: Come on. Man, I've had a show.
1: How have you had a show? You checkmated me, and your response to come on was no, you come on.
5: And did you have an answer for him?
1: No.
5: No, you didn't.
1: You're right. You're the MVP of today's show.
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26: Cubs, as they get a well-earned day off today, Milwaukee 5-1 since the All-Star break after taking 2-3 from the Mets. That included a save situation for Trevor McGill yesterday, where he gave up his first earned run in the month of July. He's really found his rhythm since a rough start to the season. Gave up 8 runs in his first 6 appearances of the year, just 5 in his last 34 times on the mound. Manager Pat Murphy never lost faith in the former All-Star.
27: He knows what the team needs. You know what I mean? He cares deeply about the team, and he knows what the team needs, and he takes on that responsibility. He's a responsible guy. You know, he takes on that responsibility and says, yeah, I'm going to do this for you. I'm going to throw strikes. That's his gig. He's been really consistent.
26: Milwaukee now a season-high 26 games above 500, sitting just a half game back of the Dodgers for the best record in baseball. They'll be back in action tomorrow night against the last-place Rockies. They'll face another struggling team in the Giants after that before taking on another last-place unit in the Los Angeles Angels out west.
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26: Well, it's now just 6 days until we get Packers back on the field for practice. Their rookies can schedule the report to camp on Monday. Veterans come in on Tuesday, and the first practice of training camp is Wednesday, first of 13 that is open to the public. And Wisconsin can open fall camp 2 weeks from today in Madison. With this Wisconsin Sports Zone Network update, I'm Zach Heil-Prin.
0: Right now, there's like four obvious teams that are sellers. Mm-hmm. But maybe there are teams out there that are willing to move big leaguers for big leaguers. The Tampa Bay Rays come to mind. I mean, they're always kind of doing that sort of thing. Are there any surprises you think in store for this deadline?
2: I think this deadline, there could be more surprises than we've had just because there's just so much uncertainty at this point. And like Tampa Bay, I think that's a great shot by you because they've always been super creative with it. They're definitely a team to watch. I think the Orioles are definitely a team to watch. As far as a potential seller goes, like Taylor Ward is someone who has been mentioned in rumors a lot. But in the last 24 hours, I've had a bunch of teams bring up Trevor Rogers with me. He's definitely a name to watch. The San Diego Padres are always a team to watch here. And it's A.J. Preller, gotta love him. Like, he's as aggressive as it gets. And the Astros, are they going to sell? Like, what are they going to do? Are the Tigers going to sell? Like, the amount of questions here are just absolutely insane. And even the Twins, too. Like, we mentioned with Joe Ryan, are they going to move Ryan Jeffers? Like, what are they going to do there? So many questions, and I think the next 7 days are going to just tell it all. And every team kind of at this point is in limbo.
3: If the Brewers want to go further this year, they're going to need to be more aggressive. They have no excuse not to. They owe it to themselves to give themselves the best chance with this team that might be their best of all.
25: 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Packers, Brewers, Badgers, Bucks. 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
4: J.R. 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Robert Murray, former Brewer beat member, Wisconsin guy, the latest on the deadline. I'll give you some more audio from that interview here in just a minute or so. Appreciate JR and Robert for that podcast. We're going to lean on that audio a little bit. Yesterday, I read from that ESPN story, Jeff Passan and Buster Olney, the latest on the deadline. I'm just trying to, any place I can find, hey, here's the latest, here's what I'm hearing, here's the vibe with this team, with that team, going into the Major League Baseball trade deadline, which is a week from Monday. So the trade deadline a week from Monday, the first NFL preseason game 2 weeks from tonight, we are just about through this very dead, very quiet period of professional sports, American professional sports in the middle of the summer. So I want to start with the trade deadline. There's some other things I want to hit tonight as well. It's the Wisco Sports Show. My name is Grant Bills. I have a Packers thing. I have a Bucks thing, a Giannis thing. He did an interview about his time so far in Miami. And I'm not, anytime Giannis says something, I'm not just going to put it into the show because he's not on the Bucks anymore. But he talked about Miami and talked about Milwaukee. And if I was hosting a show in Miami, I would probably lead with this today. This would be, if I was a Miami Heat, Miami sports talker, I would find Giannis's comments really, really compelling. I think we would dedicate like a half hour more to the show. To Giannis's comments, comparing his time so far, very limited, obviously, in Miami versus his time in Milwaukee. I just think it's really interesting. So we'll lead hour number two with that. We'll work in some Badgers talk as well, build on some conversations we started last night. You can call Texas show. We'd love to have you always. 608-321-1670. These summer weeks are some of the best for callers. So if there's anything that you want to address that we're not talking about, it's pretty open because there's fewer games. The Brewers are off today. We haven't started Packers training camp yet. Obviously, a couple of other sports shut down. No NBA, no hockey right now. So lots of time. It's a good time for calls. If there's something you want to discuss and the live stream is up and running, you want to jump in on the video simulcast, you can as well. The Wisco Sports Zone app, the Facebook page, the YouTube channel, my Twitter, at Wisco Grant. I want to dip in to a little bit of this podcast. I made some cuts. Robert Murray of Fansided. Just generally speaking about the Milwaukee Brewers, what you're hearing about how aggressive they're being and whether or not Robert Murray believes, like so many believe, the Brewers should be aggressive or not. This is a Brewers overview from, again, Robert Murray. This is from the Microbrew Podcast, hap tip to the Journal Sentinel.
2: Pretty positive last year. I even pushed for them to make a splash, specifically on offense. And they actually tried. They tried for Gino Suarez, and they didn't get him. Mm-hmm. But I wouldn't be surprised if they finished number two or number three in those sweepstakes for Gino Suarez. And this year, you look at this team that you got, and you are just an absolute juggernaut in a league where there's not really a team that's running away with it. Obviously, you have the Los Angeles Dodgers, who are going to be the favorite. But the American League, there's no clear favorite. In the National League, it's still wide open for the taking there. And you have a really young nucleus there in Milwaukee. You have a pitching staff that is just otherworldly. And, okay, obviously, if you make a big splash, you're probably looking at probably a pitcher. And the big name that's standing out to everybody is going to be a guy like Tarek Skubal. And that is like that's the guy I've been advocating for the Brewers to go out and get. Let's say you're going into a postseason game where you have obviously that offense where you put a ton of pressure on teams on base paths and you can be super aggressive there. And then you have Jacob Mizorowski, you have Kyle Harrison, assuming both are healthy, and then you have a guy like Tarek Skubal. Like, that's a postseason absolute nightmare.
4: So there were a couple assumptions in there that I don't necessarily agree with. Well, let's just talk about the latest thing, the last thing he said. Mizorowski and Harrison, if those two are healthy, and you add Tarek Skubal into that, that's a postseason nightmare. I believe that Jacob Mizorowski is fine. And I don't think he's wearing down, and I don't think he's injured. However, it's fair to question right now. He's going to be coming up on his innings, not limit, but he's going to be approaching the high end of the innings that he's thrown in any one particular season before. Kyle Harrison was brilliant in the first half. Now he's hurt. Even if he gets healthy, I don't know, maybe there would be some natural regression in the second half. Maybe he's just a very good pitcher. And not the elite pitcher we saw in the first half. And that guy can still pitch for you in the playoffs. But last year, I thought the Brewers, throughout the course of the regular season, had lots of guys like that. Well, not a true ace, but still really good. And then you get to the postseason and you realize, yeah, those guys can't really make starts and go deep into games. Like, Freddie Peralta's good, not great. Can't really do much for you. Quinn Priester, really good pitcher, not great. He kind of couldn't make starts last year. They had a couple of those guys last year. And it was kind of a non-starter. So if Kyle Harrison just shapes up in the second half, even if he's healthy, to being a guy who's pretty good, not great, I don't know that we can use that arithmetic and say, well, if you have Miz, Harrison, and Skubal, you're unstoppable. First of all, that doesn't account for the bullpen, which I think is far from perfect, and it doesn't account from the offense, which I think has some real shortcomings, and we've seen that really going back a little bit more than a month now. To when they played the Cleveland Guardians, and they've really had some woes situationally and with runners in scoring position, and they haven't hit home runs throughout. That hasn't killed them the last couple of years. You could argue it's killed them in the playoffs. Okay, that's a separate thing. I also don't know that I agree that there's no real juggernauts. Now, in the American League, I would agree. I don't think there's a juggernaut in the American League. The number one team in the AL right now is the Tampa Bay Rays, and they're 59-42. That's a good team. Okay. Run differential plus 32. We kind of know who the Rays are. We kind of understand that thing. The next best team is the Yankees, and they're having a good season. And then you're talking about the White Sox and the Guardians. And actually, the fifth best team in the American League right now is the Boston Red Sox, who just won, what, 14, 15 in a row? They looked to be one of the worst teams in baseball a month and a half ago. So the American League, I would agree. It's not like 2018, where I remember as a Brewers fan thinking, well, even if you can beat the Dodgers, I mean, the Red Sox were a wagon that year, remember? So there was a real thought about, well, if you were to make a World Series and if you were to get all the way there, you probably don't love your odds against the Boston Red Sox. And that proved to be the case. The Red Sox won the World Series that year. So I agree with Robert Murray, and there is no juggernaut in the American League. And if you were considering being more or less aggressive at the deadline, because of the rest of baseball, okay, the American League would give you some confidence. I don't agree that there are no elite teams in the National League. I think the Dodgers are the Dodgers. I don't care if they win 92 games or 102 games. I don't care. I think the Braves are very, very good. They have a run differential of plus 106. I think the Cubs are really, really good. And if the Cubs get a pitcher or two at the deadline, I think that team is really, really legit. I think the Phillies are really good. They have really high-end pitching. And I think they have star power that's been in the playoffs and played in those big games. So you're talking about, other than the Brewers, four other teams who I think could all, you know, go deep into the postseason or maybe represent the National League in the World Series. The Cubs, I pause a little bit just because their pitching is so decimated. Their offense, when it's right, is awesome. And they're really good defensively. But the Cubs are to the point where, like, how's that team going to pitch its way through the postseason? Are they going to, unless they make a bunch of additions, and Jed Hoyer traditionally has not done that the last few years, unless they make a bunch of additions, really, like, not just one arm, but like multiple, like at least a starter and a reliever, maybe more. I just think the Cubs have a ceiling, even though I think their offense, when it's right, is as good as anybody, and their defense is great, and they play with a lot of speed. So the Cubs, I consider like maybe half of a World Series contender. But other than that, the Dodgers are legit. The Braves are legit. The Phillies are legit. So if you're running the Brewers, as Robert Murray is describing here, and your whole reason is, well, there's no other good teams in the league, I just don't agree with that. And somebody's always going to be playing well, whether it's the Diamondbacks at the end, or I know the Cardinals have cooled off, but just for the sake of conversation, like there's always going to be a team right now that you don't see coming or you don't expect that's going to be playing out of their mind. I just don't think you should make moves entirely based on the context of the rest of baseball. Doesn't mean it can't help educate your decision, but if the deciding factor in trading a couple top 100 prospects to go get another starter, you know, forget Scooble, it could be anybody. If the deciding factor is, well, there's no other great teams in the NL, I think that's flawed thinking. In fact, if you're really serious about winning a World Series, you should actually think more about adding if you do believe there are other elite teams. The Brewers don't necessarily think that way, but I'm just kind of going off of what Robert Murray had to say there. The latest on Tarik Skubal from Robert Murray, fan cited. This is, one more time, the Journal Sentinel, the Microbrew podcast.
2: Every team across baseball is trying to figure this thing out. Like, where is Skubal going to go? Is he even going to be moved? Like, I had a team yesterday tell me that they aren't even sure if he's going to get moved because the Tigers are going to want to have a chance to compete with Skubal one more time before he becomes a free agent. And when he becomes a free agent, then he's gone. Like, there is little to no chance that he's actually going to return to Detroit. And something that like these teams have reminded me is that in trade talks, the Tigers, they're stubborn. If they don't get a value that they want, they're not going to just trade a player just to trade him. And I think that's going to end up being the same way here with Skubal, actually even more so than with Skubal than I think any other player on their roster than they've done in years past. So I definitely don't think it's a certainty that he's going to be traded. I think there's going to be a ton of interest. But if the Tigers end up going on a surge here over the next 7 to 10 games, they're going to try to compete with him. They're going to try to add to this roster and probably keep Skubal. It's 50-50 at this point. I would probably lean more toward him going. But if I told you at this point that he was that he was definitively going to go, I'd be lying to you because even the Tigers don't know that answer right now.
4: It's funny to me that Robert Murray says, well, you talk to teams, they say that the Tigers are really stubborn on Skubal, right? They have a high, well, of course the Tigers do. And of course, that's the line of thinking from, you know, other teams that insiders have talked to. It was the same when the Giannis trade was getting near, and we heard Ryan Russillo and some other people say, well, the Bucks have been kind of, they've been frustrating for teams to deal with because they get close to a deal and then feels like they pull away. It's like, well, yeah, because they're trying to squeeze every drop out of the thing and they're trying to create the biggest market and drag their feet as much as they can. So, you know, you can maybe start to infer and get a little bit of a feeling of, you know, where some of this insight and where some of this reporting is coming from. Another player that I've actually, over the last 24, 48 hours, have kind of become a little bit more interested in is Reed Detmers out in Los Angeles, because he, as you're going to hear Robert Murray explain here, fits the profile maybe a little bit better of what the Brewers would be into. He would be a rental. There's some team control there, and he's a high-level starter. Here's Robert Murray's point of view on that.
2: I would say over like the last month or so, my conversations with other
4: two. He would be a rental. There's some team control there, and he's a high-level starter. Here's Robert Murray's point of view on that.
2: I would say over like the last month or so, my conversations with other teams,

0: these players go to the Brewers pitching lab. And I think like the Brewers, their ability to get the most out of these guys, I think Chris Hook and everybody in our organization does a tremendous job. It's not just Hook, but it's like that entire team there. I think Detmers, if he went to Milwaukee, would end up emerging into maybe a top 5, top 10 pitcher in baseball. And I don't think anybody would really question it either. And what would really end up adding to the intrigue there as well is his controllability. He signed for a couple more seasons there. He's got swing and miss stuff, and he's still ascending as a pitcher. And I think if there's any landing spot where Detmers can maximize his ability, it would be Milwaukee. I will warn you, it will cost an absolute haul. I wouldn't be surprised if Detmers cost more than Scooble in the end. And like maybe it could end up costing two top 100 prospects somewhere around those lines. I think that's probably a fair estimate there. So it would require the Brewers to pony up. But again, the controllability factor with Detmers is a lot more intriguing for possibly a team like the Brewers. So I don't know. I think he's somebody here to watch for sure.
1: So Reed Detmers intrigues me. Two top 100 prospects doesn't necessarily need to be prohibitive. That doesn't disqualify in my mind this potential deal. The Brewers do have so much talent. I think more often than not, it just depends on which players in that top 100 do the Brewers like the most, and which players do the other teams like the most. It might not just be like, well, we want two top 100 prospects, or we want two top 50 prospects. It's more like we really want that specific guy, and if that's the 33rd best player in your system, well, we might not want the 32nd guy or the 30th. We might want that specific guy. So in these negotiations, it's not just a matter of prospect ranking and value. Sometimes it's much more specific with these players. If the Brewers go out and make a big deal, you know, two top 100 prospects, like Robert Murray says there, to go get Reed Detmers, who's under contract for this year at $2.5 million. They settled their arbitration case at 2.6. And then next year is his arbitration 3 year, and then the following year is his arbitration 4. So they get him for this year and two more. If the Brewers go out and do that, to me, that would signal a little bit that the Brewers might feel like, you know what, we really like Kyle Harrison, but we are not going to bet on him to be the pitcher we saw in the first half, right? If the Brewers go out and make a big deal for Reed Detmers, or, you know, another pitcher, Scooble, they could just rent for the year. So I actually think Scooble, it would make more sense for a rental to cost less. And I actually, people are so scared of rentals. I actually kind of like them. They're clean and they're cut and everyone kind of understands what's going on. With a player like Detmers, if the Brewers go out and give up a nice chunk to go get a high level starter for 2.5 years, to me, it's signaling we like our starting rotation, but we don't necessarily believe Kyle Harrison to be the high level pitcher we saw in the first half. We think he'll maybe come back down to earth, or maybe we're a little bit more concerned about his elbow or his longevity or something like that. So if the Brewers were to make a move, that maybe could instruct us a little bit on how they view the guys currently on the roster. Also, it's just never a bad thing. It's never bad business to go get good players. So they might still love Kyle Harrison and just want to get somebody else. It's just, you know, I'm just trying to parse and read between the lines a little bit. Your thoughts on anything that we've discussed so far, the trade deadline and the Brewers' role in it. I'll come to you next. 608-321-1670.
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1: Grant here for Kai's Chevy Town. 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

0: Welcome back, Wisco Sports Show. I want to talk about the Packers defense here in about 15 minutes. I have a Giannis thing in hour number two. But first, a little bit more on the Brewers trade deadline. Their role in it, some things that we're reading and hearing about the developing market around Major League Baseball. I have a little bit more I can share with you from Robert Murray. Really good interview with J.R. Radcliffe on the Microbrew podcast, so I cut some of the highlights. Thank you, J.R. Tip of the cap. It's really good. Probably beats me reading directly from Jeff Passan and Buster Olney yesterday, like having the audio. 608-321-1670. First, a phone call or two, Wisco Sports Show. Who's this?
1: Hey, Grant. It's Coach Fried. How are we doing today?
0: I'm doing great, Coach Fried. Good evening.
1: Clemhead's call a few weeks ago, I don't know if that was last week or 2 weeks ago, about going to the gym and just high testosterone, it really got to me. So I've been pretty good in the gym recently. The only thing is, though, I messed up my thumb a little bit, so I'm kind of hoping Braun's passing out some of those gummies tomorrow at the game.
0: Speaking of being masculine in the gym, do you have a take? I know you're a big Badger fan. You might even be a booster, in fact, Coach. Do you have any take on the pictures that were posted from their official account yesterday?
1: I'm not reading too much into it. I think it's a good event for the guys. I mean, Vic out there on the lake, that's my guy. I love that. Letting the boys relax a little bit before camp and grueling dog days of summer. I love it.
0: All right.
1: Relax a little bit before we get into it.
0: All right. But, thank you for the comment. That's all I needed.
1: Yeah, of course. I'm out on Mason Miller, by the way, if you want to get some trade talk going.
0: Yeah. I think I'm out on most relievers unless they're free or really cheap.
1: Yeah.
0: You know what I mean?
1: And the years of control, too, is just going to jack up the cost. No thanks.
0: So here's the thing. Here's what I struggle with, Coach Fried, is nobody wants a rental. Rental's like a dirty word, right? But then years of control cost too much. But everybody wants the Brewers to be aggressive. So this is, I guess, this is why trade deadline talk frustrates me, is because everyone wants the Brewers to do something, but no one seems to have the stomach to do what's necessary.
1: I think this is the year for rentals, if there ever was going to be one, with no baseball upcoming next year. Like, we're the Brewers. Let's just get what we can do this year and reevaluate next year if there's baseball.
0: Why are people anti-rentals? This is a great question. I'm not anti-rentals. I would love a rental. I think renting in many aspects of life can make great sense. If you're not ready to buy a house, rent. It's a much smarter option for some people at some points in their life. I think the same is true of baseball teams.
1: People like you and I, we're never going to be able to own homes, so we got to rent it.
0: Well, same thing
1: being a Brewers fan.
0: We're not all Darnell the Chump. We can't all own a home in Madison.
1: or manage softball teams.
0: or be a father. I mean, we all just aspire to be that guy.
1: We're behind the eight ball here, Grant.
0: Yeah, a little bit. Coach, anything else?
1: No, that's all. Thank you, Grant.
0: Appreciate it. Have a good night. I'm not anti-rental. Everyone's so anti-rental. Well, you're not going to give up prospects for a rental. Okay, so you want someone with more control, more term? Well, you know, that'll jack the cost up. Well, yeah. You folks do realize if you're so gung-ho about the Brewers doing something at the deadline, there is going to be a cost associated with that. It's going to cost you something. Probably substantial. It's an expensive time to buy. It's not a good marketplace for buyers. It's a much better seller's marketplace, especially this year, because there might not even be that many sellers, which will jack the price up even farther. I've likened the trade deadline to that fancy high-level grocery store that you go to buy your meats and your cheeses and your wines before Christmas or before Thanksgiving. It's important. It's got a place. You need to go there sometime. But unless you're just swimming in cash, you can't get your weekly groceries there. You're paying 2-3x what you would at your run-of-the-mill grocer. Yeah, Woodman's, for example. 608-321-1670, another call or two, Wisco Sports Show. Who's this?
2: Hey, Grant, how are we looking?
0: Looking great, Cone. How are you?
2: I've been doing better. I'm glad the Wisconsin football team deleted those pictures. I think it was an absolute embarrassment to the program and to those young men, if we can even call them men. I might be getting on Dave and Monona territory, but a little, you know, LGBTQ, if you ask me.
0: I think you need to win some football games at a high level before you start going all heated rivalry in your photo shoots. You know what I mean? You don't have to agree. Nobody has to agree. In fact, Zach disagreed with me, Zach Heilprin, although I contend that he only disagreed with me because it's me. Ebo disagreed. Kate was in here earlier. She was telling me, why are you so up in arms about their picture day pictures? I don't know. So you don't have to agree with me, but I thought they were getting clowned. I mean, I was clowning, but lots of people were. I was reading the replies and the quote tweets from their posts, the official UW account, and all the other fan bases, Nebraska, Minnesota, Iowa, they're laughing at us going.
2: Yeah, I mean, it makes sense, like, that Zach would defend it. He's basically owned by UW Athletics, you know. I know they're up to two podcasts a week, as you mentioned.
0: Yeah.
2: You know, there's a reason they have to keep that access. I know UW, they can engage in kind of some censorship or, you know, at least threatening their media partners if they're not posting what they want.
0: Sure.
2: So, you know, as a booster, I wish I had more say in that, but, it's almost out of my hands.
0: Yeah, there's only so much you can do, Cone. I get it. It's only your money only gets you so far.
2: Yeah, and I got a rebuttal to your movie take yesterday about how it's like polite to get there early. I couldn't disagree more, honestly. I think the whole movie-going experience has really been destroyed, maybe because of COVID, maybe because of other factors. But hardly any employees these days in movie theaters. They're doing a lot of that self-serve where you'll place an order for popcorn on a tablet, mm-hmm. and then you put in your seat number. So I don't really like that. And I don't even like having a reserved seat at the movies. You know, if you want to get a good seat, you got to get there early and watch the previews. And that brings me to my final point. There's hardly any movie previews now. It's like I'm getting advertised for like AT&T and,
0: yep.
2: and Coca-Cola at the movies. Like,
0: yep.
2: what happened to the movies, man? What happened to Minions 3? What happened to a new Pixar movie? It's just, I don't know what's going on.
0: So, Cone, I think you make some great points. Appreciate the call. Just very quickly, I did go see The Odyssey last night. It was good. We can talk more about it later, I guess, if people are interested in such things. Just on the topic of going to the movies, I think the Barkus Theater does a great job. All of the concession counters are manned by very helpful, but very efficient people. No complaints there. The previews, there was like a, you know, the Meta glasses. There were previews, but then the previews were interrupted by like just straight up commercials, which you roll your eyes out a little bit, whatever. The person who sat next to me sat down as the movie was beginning. So it was like a 6:15 start and the movie itself started at 6:30. I got there at like 6:10 because I just get anxious if I'm even close to late for something, which I think is a great trait personally. I think that makes me a better person than many people, but that's not the point. So this person walks in the seat next to me just as the movie's starting, the movie, not the previews, the movie. And it's one of those movie theaters that has like a brew pub in it so you can get food. Burger, fries, candy, drink. I'm not food judging at all. Eat whatever you want. I just wouldn't want to eat a sloppy burger and fries in a dark theater on a Publix. That just wouldn't. I don't know if it's a tactile thing. That's the last place on earth I'd want to eat a burger and fries. Let's go get a burger after the movie or before, during candy. Yes, I snuck in a box of Junior Mints in my back pocket and then sat on them and forgot until like halfway through the first preview. So they all melted into a glob. So I was pantsed there, which is a bummer because I love my Junior Mints. But I'll try again when I go to another movie in a year or whatever. 608-321-1670, Wisco Sports Show. Who's this?
3: Little Red Riding Hood.
0: Hello, Dave from Monona.
3: Okay, cornhole or cornmeal, are you effing kidding me? You have to get an assigned seat because stupid people probably like him and his family go in there, take up 8 seats for 4 people. And then all of a sudden you get a family come in. Okay, you can go sit there, you can go sit there. And two, to solve your problem is always buy the seat next to you. You don't want no slob or anybody sitting next to you and those lazy boys.
0: Okay.
3: Buy the damn seat next to you and you got the whole thing to relax, my friend.
0: Well, this is different because my hometown movie theater doesn't have the recliners. It just has the auditorium seats. So there are no assigned seating. But when it's the recliners, I think you need assigned seating because you're going to run out of spot. You know what I mean? They're big and there's fewer seats.
3: Well, yeah, because you got people who will buy one. And, you know, if you do cornholes when you're doing it. You got that one, and you got a family coming. No, cornhole. You sign because then you can sit where you want and always buy the seat next. And if you got kids, please toss them over the railing because for the ushers to take them the hell out of there. I had to call because Darnell the hump.
0: Yeah.
3: Darnell, please never think about baseball ever again.
0: Why?
3: You mortgage the future. You got first of all these top 10 prospects from Milwaukee aren't playing because the Brewers are too damn good to get Miller for five prospects. Think about that back into the bullpen. Miguel in the eighth, Miller in the ninth, good night, to celebrate World Series championship in November. These prospects aren't going to play. You've already got the team, the pitching. Oh, my God, when I hear that, you want to mortgage. Screw the future. Give me Miller to go with Miguel. My God, people, wake up.
0: So I don't know. I don't know about Miller. I don't think Miller's going to get moved. Appreciate it, Dave. I don't think Miller's going to get moved unless a team compels the Padres to move. So let's say the price for Mason Miller is, let's say, a 10 out of 10. I don't think the Padres would move him unless a team comes and offers him 12 out of 10, 13 out of 10. You need to compel them to move Mason Miller, and the going rate, the market price is an arm and a leg anyways on top of it. So I don't want to do business with the Padres. They're psychos. They're crazy, man. Preller's too much of a wild card. I'm with you, Dave. I'm not afraid to make moves at the deadline. I think, Dave, your Cubs are a little bit of an outlier over the last 10 years where they gave up a bunch to go get Chapman and it worked. For many teams, the Padres with Mason Miller, the Phillies with Duran last year, for most teams, it doesn't work. A little bit of a misnomer. Heard someone on a different Madison station the other day say, well, all teams that win the World Series give up good players to go get great players. It's actually empirically untrue, actually. It's not usually how it works. One more call here, and then we'll go to break. Wisco Sports Show. Who's this?
4: Alex in Madison.
0: Good evening, Alex. What's going on?
4: Hey. Yeah, you know, since we're a little comment about movies, I had a good friend who worked at the theater, and he worked pre-COVID and post-COVID.
0: Okay.
4: He said pre-COVID, you know, they would make significant amount of money. Post-COVID, something that they would make in a week at the theater, it took them a month and a half, 2 months to make. So
0: they're
4: not doing great revenue-wise, so I don't know what they're going to do.
0: It was pretty packed last night. I think this has been probably, Alex, appreciate it, I just got to run. Probably a good year for movies with The Odyssey and then the new Marvel one. When is that? In a couple months away? I am just not a Marvel person, so we're not hating on it. Just not, I mean, I'm mostly not a movie person anyways, but Christopher Nolan doing The Odyssey, like, all right, I'll go see that. I'll get some popcorn. I'll do the thing. And it was cool in the movie because the loud parts and the big parts, it's worthwhile. But for the most part, I'm watching Food Network or baseball at home. That's mostly how I fill my time. A Packers thing that I would like to discuss next has to do with their defense, specifically Edrin Cooper.
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18: I'm meteorologist Paul Trombley with your updated forecast. Daytime highs approaching 82 this afternoon under mainly sunny skies. Winds out of the south, 5 to 10 miles per hour. Lows dip down to about 59 tonight, partly cloudy. Highs around 83 tomorrow. Temperatures a bit above average Saturday and Sunday with highs from the low 90s to the mid 90s. Slight chance of thunderstorms Sunday. That's the latest forecast on Sports Talk 105.1. 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
20: Organization, you know, being in the NFL for, you know, however many years, you just see the stability of this place, and that kind of catches your eye in a league that's so much turnover. You know, so really like Ed, Goody, Russ, you know, it's obviously an iconic, you know, franchise, the Green Bay Packers, you know. When you're a little kid, you learn about the Green Bay Packers no matter where you are in the country, I think. And then, obviously, Matt. You know, I really haven't known him for a little bit of time, competed against him for a decent amount of time. It was really cool. I got the opportunity to come link up with him.
21: Jonathan Gannon.
0: back when he was introduced, I say that in air quotes because they didn't have an introductory press conference. That was just during OTAs. Gets us into our next segment. I want to talk some Packers. And I'll continue to take your calls. 608-321-1670. Good question asked on the text line following our last segment. Johnny Driftless says, why are we taking movie theater advice from a blind man? I have no idea. Why do we do any of this for 2 hours every night, I guess, would be my answer. why is anything on the show matter at all, I guess. Dave is sneaky right about so many things that he shouldn't. He knows so many things he shouldn't and is right about so many things he shouldn't be right about, to the point where I don't even see Dave as a blind man. I forget. That's how above it all I am. I don't know. Dave, we've asked him about this before with the movies. He gets like the directional audio where it describes what's... Dave is... First of all, Dave is more active on Twitter than most of you. I don't know how. He just has the phone read him the tweets so he can fight with people and yell at Jesse and Zach for not being hard enough on the Badgers. I don't know, man. I want to talk about the Packers and the Packers defense specifically. We've had a lot of conversations over the last week or two about different lists. Bill Barnwell's trade value list, Jeremy Fowler's survey across the ESPN, across the NFL. And there was another article that was put out at ESPN. Who was it? It was ranking NFL teams by under 25, talent under 25. Aaron Schatz. That's right. Bill brought this up earlier. So we have all of this, all of these kind of offseason pieces being done. The NFL top 100 taking place right now too, ranking talent, ranking players at certain positions. And I think Packers fans, it would be fair to say, reviews are underwhelming. You know what I mean? There were a lot of Packers position groups in which players didn't receive a vote, for example, in Jeremy Fowler's survey. The Packers under 25 talent is not thought of highly by Aaron Schatz. I believe they ranked 30th. They ranked 30th. But one of the players mentioned, one of the young players mentioned here by Aaron Schatz, will start on defense with Edgerrin Cooper, who will be 25 in November. Right. So that's a player that was mentioned. Edgerrin Cooper was in the top five of off ball linebackers in Jeremy Fowler's piece at ESPN. So Edgerrin Cooper, even though some of these stories and lists have been underwhelming, vis-a-vis the Packers, Edgerrin Cooper has been a name that's popped up. That's a bright spot. And, you know, connect one dot to the next. What can we take away from that? Edgerrin Cooper is going to be pretty important this year. If he is not a high level player, the Packers are probably not going to be an elite team. You know, for example, on Jeremy Fowler's lists, players that were mentioned, Xavier McKinney, Edgerrin Cooper, Micah Parsons, Tucker Kraft. Well, okay, 1 + 1 = 2. If those guys aren't elite and awesome, the team is probably going to struggle and probably not going to take a step from where they've been the last couple of years. So Edgerrin Cooper, important player. I saw this from Mark Oldacres on Twitter today, comparing Edgerrin Cooper's statistics from his rookie year to his sophomore year. And he pointed out that Edgerrin Cooper's snap count basically was doubled, became a full-time starter. And remember, early on in Edgerrin Cooper's rookie year, I don't want to say he didn't play a lot, but we were clamoring for him to play more and for him to be on the field more. And I think his playing time as the season went along ramped up. But over the course of his rookie year, the entire body of work, the snap count was only about half of what it was last year. And what Mark Oldacres noticed, and I'll throw the graphs here up on the screen, you can compare if you're watching the simulcast, was that as the snap count went up from his rookie year to his sophomore year, there were fewer splash plays. There were fewer, for example, here, I'll look as a rookie, he was very, very good. He was in the upper percentiles of sacks, pass rush productivity, pass rush win percentage, stop percentage in coverage and in the run game. Let's see, average depth of tackle. He was way up there, which means, you know, tackling around the line of scrimmage, behind the line of scrimmage, interceptions, forced fumbles. He was in the 81st or 82nd percentile of that. So Edgerrin Cooper as a rookie, not so great in pass coverage, pretty low in snaps per game in coverage, missed tackles. So there were his fair share of missed plays, and he wasn't great in coverage, but he was around the ball, making hits, forcing negative plays, forcing splash plays. As a sophomore, his snap percentage or his snap count just about doubled. And what have we seen? Way better in coverage. Way more coverage snaps per game. In fact, if you just compare coverage snaps per game, as a rookie, he was in the 20th percentile. And as a sophomore, he was in the 80th percentile. So 2, 3, 4x from rookie year to sophomore year, he was in coverage a whole lot more. And he was much better at it. Yards per reception, forced incompletions, passer rating when targeted. So he became a much better player in coverage. And he was playing in coverage much more. But what we saw is way fewer splash plays. Fewer tackles around the line of scrimmage, fewer tackles for loss, a lot less productive and contributed a lot less as a pass rusher. To me, this to me is two things. Number one, a player learning how to play more snaps and not wear down over the course of a season, going from rookie to sophomore, taking on a bigger workload, taking on a bigger responsibility. So that's probably an Edgerrin Cooper thing. But to me, it's a coaching thing and it's a Jeff Hafley thing too. To manage the snaps of a player, to recognize trends. And also it's a usage thing. A defensive coordinator who really seemed, Jeff Hafley, intent on using Edgerrin Cooper more in coverage from his freshman year to his sophomore year. And I just don't know if that's where Edgerrin Cooper best serves the Packers. I know that that's not where he best served the Packers last year, because once Micah Parsons went down, it was clear that they had very few players who could actually effectively rush the passer. Devontae Wyatt also got hurt. Rashawn Gary was basically toast. Lucas Van Ness was hurt. And really, we're talking about, I don't know, was Brenton Cox there? Was Baron Sorrell? Like, that's who we're talking about on the defensive line, right? So the Packers would have had all the reason in the world in the second half last year to try other players out at pass rusher. Edgerrin Cooper, first and foremost, a guy who, again, if you look at his rookie numbers, was pretty good at it as a rookie. He was excellent at it as a rookie. Now, he wasn't asked to do a whole lot of coverage. He was used more as a pass rusher in his rookie year, which makes more sense because Micah Parsons wasn't there, right? We need to find a way to manufacture pass rush because, well, it's not like we have Micah Parsons on the team. His sophomore year rolls around. Now Micah Parsons is on the team. So maybe Jeff Hafley looked around and said, okay, we need more out of Edgerrin Cooper in coverage because, well, now Micah Parsons and others can handle the pass rush. And, you know, at a certain point, that just clue that wasn't going to happen. This goes back to our conversation we were having last week, not just about Edgerrin Cooper, but about Xavier McKinney. I think Jonathan Gannon's challenge as the Packers defensive coordinator this year is going to be manufacturing splash plays from positions that don't normally provide a lot of splash plays. For example, on defense, if you're looking for sacks, forced fumbles, tackles for loss, you're looking at edge rushers, defensive linemen. Well, other than Micah Parsons, the Packers don't have much talent there, but Edgerrin Cooper's there. He's an off-ball linebacker. How do you take an off-ball linebacker, move him around, use him in different ways to create splash plays? Xavier McKinney, not a coverage corner, but a safety, kind of a center field type. How do you use him as a chess piece, move him around to try to create splash plays? Because this defense is not traditionally built. You know, normally all the money would be at edge rusher, interior defensive lineman, and now I suppose they've extended Devontae Wyatt, so there's some more resources dedicated there, at least financially. The player's been there a while. But Jonathan Gannon coming in, Edgerrin Cooper is going to be such an interesting piece. How does he use Edgerrin Cooper? Is it going to be more like we saw in Edgerrin Cooper's rookie year, who's mostly a pass rush guy, around the line of scrimmage a lot, or is it going to be like last year, where he was in coverage more, and he was good at it, but the splash plays really went down. And I think it was clear in the second half of last season, they needed somebody to make splash plays. And Edgerrin Cooper was busy, you know, covering angle routes or crossing routes or real routes or whatever. Final segment of the first hour. A couple more Packers things next.
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0: Grant here for Kai's Chevy Town. They're a short drive from anywhere, just off I-94, exit 41. 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
20: Well, we'll find out, huh? I'm excited. I'm really big into play style, as Matt is, and the game is about the ball. So, you know, you got to find ways to take it away. And our job is to get Jordan back on the field as quick as we can. So schematic and technical execution and play fast.
0: Jonathan Gannon, just because we're talking Packers, just pulling some of these cuts out. Kate Fox is here. That's a funny piece of sound, Kate. Like, that's funny, right?
25: I mean, hilarious.
0: Like, what's your defense going to look like? And he's drinking water. Mm-hmm. And he's like, we'll find out.
25: I mean, we don't know, but it's a wait and see game.
0: That guy is just very confident that he can do this job. Like, he was, I've seen coaches nervous. Matt LaFleur was nervous. I think Jeff Hafley, in a way, was nervous, like, talked a lot. You know, Gannon's like, oh, we'll find, I'll get to work on it right away. You know, you're gonna see.
25: He sounds like somebody who's been in front of a press conference before.
0: Yep.
25: Which he has.
0: Doesn't feel the need to fill the blank space with words. Doesn't feel the need. And we're going back and we're, you know, remembering Jonathan Gannon, who was introduced end of April, beginning of May. So it was a little bit ago.
25: Yeah.
0: You are set to join me on Bill's show tomorrow for a segment.
25: Well, I'm pumped up for this.
0: Thank you. I am as well. We're going to talk. We're going to react to some of the things that Giannis has said. I'm going to do that next. So we'll get that on tonight's show, too. But we also are going to play a little Packer game. Remind me. I'll write this down. So what do you have in mind for a segment tomorrow?
25: OK, so Packer season coming up.
0: Correct.
25: And the Bill Michaels show is Packer Central. It's Packers nonstop all day, every single day. That's all anybody ever wants to talk about, which is fine with me.
0: The green and gold authority in the state, the big
25: unit. So let's continue talking about it.
0: Okay.
25: I want to, before they step foot into one camp,
0: okay,
25: before their rookies report, before
0: Jonathan Gannon.
25: Thank you. Before Jonathan Gannon can sip some water up there.
0: We'll find out.
25: We'll just find out. I want to name our top three most important Packers on both the offensive and defensive sides.
0: Okay,
25: top three most important to the team's success. To wins. Let's say to wins.
0: Okay.
25: And obviously, no special teams
0: Well,
25: you think okay, we can do that on offense?
0: We're doing offense defense. We're doing
25: Do you want to add a special teams, like a certain special teams player to
0: it's
25: the
0: just,
25: offense?
0: It's just the kicker. Like, I don't, you know, like.
25: I mean, it's not just the kicker. So if you want to add the kicker.
0: Sure. If
25: the people listening, if you want to add the kicker, that's totally fine. We're making these rules up as we go.
0: Okay.
25: But one thing we have already talked about, no Jordan Love, no Micah Parsons on this.
0: No Love or Parsons.
25: Because they're the team's quarterback on both sides anyways. Of course, they're going to be the number one biggest deal.
0: Goes without saying.
25: We don't need to talk about that nonstop. We don't need to break down Jordan Love and if he's the one for us for any more minutes on this show until next week.
0: Until next week. So tomorrow, we're going to do the top three most important backers each side of the ball, excluding Jordan Love and Micah Parsons. Okay. And we're going to do these blind, and you're curious to see how our lists compare?
25: Yeah. We cannot talk to each other about this. Don't tell me any person.
0: Don't FaceTime me tonight. Don't you dare.
25: FaceTime me tonight. Don't call me. Don't text me. Don't tweet about this.
0: For someone who has their phone on do not disturb all the time, you're quick to FaceTime. And also, you're so catty. You'll let it ring twice and then be like, well, I didn't want to talk to you anyway. You'll hang up before. You won't even let it keep ringing.
25: Well, it annoys me if I call somebody and they don't answer.
0: Clearly, but.
25: Grant, if I'm calling you, I want to show you something. For example, when we were in Nashville.
0: Okay.
25: And I wanted to show you a song that we both love, Billy Currington.
0: Oh.
25: Good Directions.
0: It was playing at a bar?
25: I didn't answer. In Nashville.
0: I didn't answer.
25: Next time I want to FaceTime you. I don't know, something else, because we're good friends, hang out a lot.
0: This is true.
25: Have a lot of, you know, shared values, beliefs, interests.
0: We do.
25: We're very similar.
0: Mm-hmm.
25: And then I try to FaceTime you. You don't answer.
0: One thing I do appreciate about your calls or FaceTimes is, you know, some people call you and you're like, oh, this can be a half hour. You're quick. You get in and out. This is why I've called you. I'm going to share it and then I'm going to hang up.
25: Yeah,
0: I do appreciate that.
25: I have 30 seconds or a minute for you. And sometimes you can't even give it to me, Grant.
0: Well.
25: That's what's annoying.
0: Okay, well.
25: Well, don't do it tonight.
0: No, I'm going into my take bunker. Tomorrow on the Bill Michaels Show, top three most important Packers either side of the ball. No quarterback and no Micah Parsons. Okay, I'll get to work on that. I look forward to it.
25: I'm looking forward to it, too. I already have
0: 3 seconds.
25: I have two on each side.
0: Beautiful. Thank you for your service to update us on the traffic. Talk to you.
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4: Well, it's an off day for the Brewers. It comes after they finished off a series with the Mets yesterday, earning a 4-3 win to take 2 of 3 in the series. It was a big day for Joey Ortiz. Came up with a home run short of the cycle, going 3-for-3 with 2 RBI and 2 runs scored. Ortiz has come on of late after struggling the first 2 months of the season at the plate, batting under .200 entering June, but hit .250 last month and is batting .333 this month to raise his average to .239 for the season. A lack of confidence can hurt the plate, but Ortiz said that was never an issue for him.
6: I mean, I wouldn't say it's fluctuated. I feel like I'm confident enough to, you know, go out and compete, and, you know, I always feel like I'm able to be at this level and compete at this level, so I think the confidence is there. It's just about, you know, taking it day by day and keep moving forward.
4: Milwaukee now 5-1 since the All-Star break and a half game back of the Dodgers for the best record in baseball. Also own a 7-game lead on the Cubs in the NL Central. Could be back in action tomorrow night when they open a series against the Rockies.
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4: Well, Packers training camp less than a week away. Green Bay rookies going to report Monday. The veterans on Tuesday. First practice on Wednesday. That one is open to the public. Meanwhile, Coach Luke Fickell and 3 of his players going to be in Chicago next Tuesday for Big Ten Media Days. With this Wisconsin Sports Zone Network update, I'm Zach Heil, Print.
8: right now there's like four obvious teams that are sellers. Mm-hmm. But maybe there are teams out there that are willing to move big leaguers for big leaguers. The Tampa Bay Rays come to mind. I mean, they're always kind of doing that sort of thing. Are there any surprises you think in store for this deadline?
9: I think this deadline, there could be more surprises than we've had just because there's just so much uncertainty at this point. And like Tampa Bay, I think that's a great shot by you because they've always been super creative with it. They're definitely a team to watch. I think the Orioles are definitely a team to watch. As far as a potential seller goes, like Taylor Ward is someone who has been mentioned in rumors a lot. But in the last 24 hours, I've had a bunch of teams bring up Trevor Rogers with me. He's definitely a name to watch. The San Diego Padres are always a team to watch here. And it's A.J. Preller, got to love him. Like, he's as aggressive as it gets. And the Astros, are they going to sell? Like, what are they going to do? And there's, like, are the Tigers going to sell? Like, the amount of questions here are just absolutely insane. And even the Twins, too. Like, we mentioned with Joe Ryan, are they going to move Ryan Jeffers? Like, what are they going to do there? So many questions, and I think the next 7 days are going to just tell it all. And every team kind of at this point is in limbo.
11: If the Brewers want to go further this year, they're going to need to be more aggressive. They have no excuse not to. They owe it to themselves to give themselves the best chance with this team that might be their best of all.
3: 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Packers, Brewers, Badgers, Bucks. The Wisco Sports Show is on the air. 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
0: All right, hour number two, some audio on the trade deadline. And that's where we started back at 4 o'clock. We don't have to talk about that. Fun little Packers tease for tomorrow with Kate Fox. We're going to do our top three most important Packers each side of the ball. No Jordan Love, no Micah Parsons. If you want to play along on the midday show tomorrow, Bill will be off, so we'll be filling in. Make your lists. Get them ready for tomorrow. So that's on the board. The trade deadline on the board. I had an Edgerrin Cooper thing. We got to talk about Giannis because Giannis, he's just saying some things. It's not really our concern, but he did talk about the Bucks in a recent interview, and I don't know what he's getting at here. And if I was a Miami-based sports talker, I'd be all over this. I'd be committing an hour to the show. I'd be kicking and screaming over this. First, before we get to any of that, some of your phone calls here. Thanks for sitting through the update. 608-321-1670, Wisco Sports Show. Who's this?
12: We got all kinds of topics on the board, Grant.
0: We're all over the place, Vagabond John. We're like the wind, as Bill would say.
12: Man, I love the little update there. It sounds like, to the surprise of some, could be a lot of last-minute sellers at the trade deadline 2 weeks ago. Who the hell is going to be selling? Now it's like, oh, man, we got sellers coming out of left and right everywhere, huh?
0: You didn't call to talk about baseball. What's your agenda? Just get to – I know you're just paying lip service here to the show, which I appreciate, but what do you really
12: – Well, you know, I try to in some ways follow the theme of the Wisco Brewers sports show. You
0: sure.
12: It's what it is.
0: Well, it is baseball season.
12: It is baseball season, and we have one of the best teams in the league. You got to pay attention. I love your commentary on the Wisconsin football stuff. I mean, being branded as that guy, that's going to become like a season-long bit now between you and Zach, right?
0: Zach just disagrees with everything I say, okay? And it's good content. It's entertaining. But the day that Zach walks in here and is like, hey, I agree with you on this. I think that was a good point. That'll be the day. I've worked here for over 3 years now, and it's never happened.
12: So if you're not habitually online, Zach posts a picture of a normal football player activity, going boating with the dude. That is entirely normal. That is within the Overton window of what you'd expect to see a college football player posting about. Whatever crap they had on yesterday, I don't know. So do you think it was a bad look to delete? Like, where do you stand on that? Was it, is it good that they deleted it all, or is it even worse now that we can just refer to Photoshop gig?
0: I think it's a worse look to delete. I think they just should have left it.
12: It's bad. It's bad. It's really bad. And it just kind of goes, and some people are going to roll their eyes. Who the hell cares? It's just a photo shoot. It's just players having fun. But it's just indicative of the disconnect within the program. It just feels like nothing's planned. It feels like we're flying by the seat of our pants. Oh, let's go try the air raid for a minute. That'll be fun. Oh, let's go do this for a minute. Oh, let's just post a bunch of crap on social media that's going to raise a lot of questions with don't ask, don't tell is the main thing, like tagline. That's weird as hell. I don't know where they got that from.
0: Kate tells me it's a trend where the photographer gives the athletes a pose and tells them to do it.
12: Yeah. Just say no. And why was it? Why did all the players look the same? There's a lot of questions there. Lastly, great topic from Kate. What are the top three most important players from both sides of the football team for the Green Bay Packers? And I was thinking about this, and I'm thinking about what are the key pieces they need to get a similar lead that they had against Chicago, right? That's the only part that I'm going to care about in the playoffs. Mm-hmm. How do we get to that same lead and then not give it up? So all six guys from my list are going to come from the trenches because I don't give a hell about Tucker Kraft. We did fine without him in the playoffs. I don't give a crap about the secondary because if you don't have any pressure on Caleb Williams, he's just going to tear you apart no matter if you have, you know, the 2014 Seahawks secondary, right? And so I'm just going to take six random dudes from the interior line on both sides and just say those are the six most important players that got to step up for Green Bay because that's how we lost when it all mattered. So that's all I got, Grant.
0: I would tend to agree with that. I think Tucker Kraft, just as a security blanket on third and six, when you're trying to stem the tide in the second half of a game like that, can be pretty important. Who's a guy that you know can get open and move the sticks for you to prolong a drive when you really need to eat clock and stem the momentum of the other team. So I think Tucker Kraft, and you could argue, Vagabond John, you know, talking about the trenches, you could argue a tight end that plays that style is like an extension of the trenches. You know what I mean? So Tucker Kraft, I'll give him a little bit more importance than you wanted to upplay there. I think one of the players that's going to be on my list, don't tell Kate because it's supposed to be a surprise, is Jordan Morgan. Because had Jordan Morgan played in that game against Chicago, if Jordan Morgan's any level of fine or good, like he could have done what Rashid Walker did in that game and probably better. Rashid Walker was a catastrophe in that game. You know, so like there's a trench player. Zach Tom wasn't healthy. There's a trench player. I just think holding protection slightly better in that game for one or two more plays in the second half makes a difference. So I'm with you on the trenches, but I think Tucker Kraft is a security blanket for the quarterback and a de facto extension of said trenches. A pretty important player and one of the guys they have that's, I think, truly elite. At least that's what all of these surveys and articles that I've read over the last 2 weeks is we're in list season. That's what I'm told, right? And I would tend to agree, but when the entire league is surveyed and given opinion, I'm inclined to listen and to value that opinion. 608-321-1670, Wisco Sports Show. Who's this?
1: So, Grant, I must have been disconnected from the Matrix last night where I kind of missed this whole news story with the Wisconsin photo shoot players. I didn't really know what was going on until I tuned into Ebo this morning, and he was talking about it. But it sounds like you did a good job putting me in the media in regards to this, so I respect that. But just the only thing I thought, the only take I thought was really cringe about, I think it was one of the coaches, was it Mateos? He said something like, only the beta male doesn't enjoy the demolition phase. Mm-hmm. And I heard that. I'm just like, it's just like, come on, dude. We're in year four. Like, does the demolition phase usually take 4 years? Because at some point, you got to start building something again. So
0: yeah.
1: I think that's something that could come back to haunt him if we don't get out to a fast start this year.
0: I also agree with Vagabond John's point. And to be fair to Vagabond, this goes all the way back to 2020, 2021, when NIL and some of these things first started, and Vagabond would go on the website and say, okay, where can I donate? Where can I do these things? And it's just, it hasn't been done very well. There hasn't been a clear, coherent strategy top to bottom. I think this is an extension of that, right? Like our messaging, our imagery, what our coaches are tweeting or people involved with the program, what they're posting, like all of it just seems really disconnected.
1: Yeah, and just one thing, I think it's funny how petty Vagabond is, too, about going back and finding old takes from years ago where either he was proven right or people or someone else he was arguing with was proven wrong about something regarding, like, Paul Chris and the Badgers. I find activity from Vagabond pretty funny. It's very petty, but I respect it, too. But just another take I have about, this was about the trade deadline.
0: Please.
1: Ideally, I agree it would be nice to get someone like Mason Miller or Tarik Skubal, but every time we get to the trade deadline, I just start to think how much I dislike playoff expansion and how much playoff expansion has really ruined the trade deadline, because in years past, you'd have at least half the league that's for sure going to sell. But,
0: yeah,
1: you know, but now you have like maybe one-fourth of the league that's truly going to be a seller. I mean, like, I'm like the Tigers and the Padres, like, yeah, they can say they're shopping Skubal or shopping or shopping Mason Miller. But you also know in the back of their minds, their front office is thinking like, well, we're only three or four games back from that last wild card spot, even though we're a few games below 500. You know, just look at the Red Sox. Everyone left them for dead and thought they were going to be for sure sellers. But then they rattled off 15 in a row. So, you know, teams are just like, well, we don't even have to get that hot. If we just go on a stretch and win and win 9 out of 10 games, and all of a sudden we're in the last wild card spot. So I think I could see a team like the Padres or the Tigers just holding on to their guys unless they get an offer that blows them away. And I just, that's why I'm not getting my hopes up on getting a big ticket guy, even though as much as I would want to see that. And I just think playoff expansion is going to be the reason for that. Cause I know the Brewers have tried in the past too. Like I know they were a top bidder for Suarez last year, which would have turned out poorly because he didn't do well with Seattle when he went back there. But I don't know. I'm just not getting my hopes up. But if we do get somebody, I would go more towards pitching. I'd go for a bullpen arm because I honestly think with the emergence of Joey Ortiz and Cooper Pratt coming on board and figuring it out, I'm less concerned about the offense than I was a month ago.
0: So Ortiz coming around and then, you know, so the offense, Mad Max, I appreciate it. There's just a million things there. Ortiz helps the offense a great deal. Garrett Mitchell is helping the offense a great deal. Cooper Pratt seems to be adding, you know, a little here, a little there. That's going to help things. I don't know that I feel better about the offense, but I don't want to get bogged down on that. We can talk about that and continue to monitor that as the situation, you know, continues and as the season continues. Two things on the trade deadline. I think as you're mentioning buyers and sellers, you can never assume and never expect owners of Major League Baseball teams to always be rational. And I think this is a factor at the trade deadline that we often overlook. Just because the Angels are terrible in the past doesn't mean the Moreno family has wanted to sell. In fact, you know, there have been plenty of deadlines where the whole baseball world's like, why are you not selling? Like, we're not selling. We're not rebuilding. It's like, well, you should. Or the Twins, you know, with the Polads, their decision making. Here's what happens. The Polads in the offseason, when they're detached from the games and it's cold and Target Field isn't open, the Polads seem to be very uninterested and uninvested. And then once the games start and there's people at the ballpark and there's baseball games on, the Polads are like, but we need to do right by our fans. We can't trade Joe Ryan at the deadline. It's like, so the Polads are sometimes very finicky and very fickle. The Moreno. So like these teams are run by millionaires and billionaires who do not operate always based on baseball common sense. That complicates the deadline. I also think, Mad Max, you're right. The expansion of the playoffs has hurt the deadline. And I also think the league has just gotten smarter and started to realize, well, deadline moves aren't always all that helpful. It's not always good business. And that's worse for fans. I think in many ways, sports leagues, and I've talked about this before, they get too smart for their own good. Where it's like, hey, home runs, walks, and strikeouts are the three true outcomes, and we need to build around that. Oh, okay, well, even if that's mathematically the best and smartest and purest way to build the thing, that's not the most interesting to watch. That's not what's best for fans. The hot stove league, free agency, teams have realized, well, signing mid-tier free agents is really not all that smart. If we're not signing Ohtani, we're not going to sign anybody. Okay, well, even if that's economically smart and even if that's solid team building, that's not interesting for us. That's not entertaining for the fan, right? And I think it's the same at the trade deadline. Like, well, it's not good business to go and add a rental. Maybe. But you know what's really fun for fans? Is when your team makes a move at the deadline. You know what I mean? So I think the trade deadline is just another symptom of how these sports leagues are in many ways getting too smart for their own good. And by that, I mean getting smart and streamlining in a way that's actually less entertaining and provides less value to the fans. Let's take another call here. Wisco Sports Show. Who's this?
5: Yeah, it's Darnell the Chump.
0: Good evening, Darnell. You've been mentioned twice already.
5: Oh, really?
0: Yes. Just your presence as a homeowner and a father and a softball team manager.
5: Oh, good stuff. Good stuff. That is how I identify. So,
0: of course.
5: That is great. I want to tell you something that kind of felt good stuff. Good stuff. That is how I identify. So,
0: of course.
5: That is great. I want to tell you something that kind of frustrates me just a little bit.
0: Please.

0: traditions. I enjoy winning 5 out of 6, and we used to actually like celebrate that kind of thing. And I know we kind of been there before at this point, right? Like we're good every regular season now for the last 8 to 10 years. And I think people are forgetting that that's not how it always is. And that's not how it always will be or always once was. So, enjoying that sometimes is also nice. So let's enjoy that a little bit sometimes. You know, I'm not saying that we can't, like, you know, live for the future and, you know, really we want that postseason success as well. And I totally get it. It's about the journey too. So let's enjoy the journey just a little bit. We don't have to be all nitpicky. And yeah, I know we only scored 0 runs on Tuesday or whatever it was, right? Mm-hmm. But they hit the ball stupid hard like 12 times, okay? And sometimes you just get unlucky because that's baseball. So I would love a new bat, right? And I think it's a good idea to go out and find yourself another reliever, and you can never have too many pitchers. I think we've learned that we've learned that quite a bit the last couple of years. You can never have enough pitchers. But we also have a really nice team here, so let's just keep that in mind too, and it's not like we have to go do anything too crazy.
1: It's a good bit of perspective. And it's one, Darnell, that I don't offer as often as I should, so I appreciate that. This team did used to suck for like 30 straight years. And now they win 5 or 6 coming out of the deadline. It's like, well, yeah, but they got lucky on that fly ball that Brett Beatty botched in right field. Maybe we should be a little bit more excited. It sounds to me, and I'll give you the sound from Robert Murray coming up next. It sounds like if the Brewers are going to make an addition, it might just be better sense to be an arm, because I don't know that there are going to be that many bats available. So I might be thinking along Darnell's lines there. You can never have enough pitching. I agree. And it seems like there's going to be more pitching than hitting available at this deadline. We'll discuss that next.
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2: Pretty positive last year. I even pushed for them to make a splash, specifically on offense. And they actually tried. They tried for Gino Suarez, and they didn't get him. But I wouldn't be surprised if they finished number two or number three in those sweepstakes for Gino Suarez. And this year, you look at this team that you got, and you are just an absolute juggernaut in a league where there's not really a team that's running away with it. Obviously, you have the Los Angeles Dodgers, who are going to be the favorite. But the American League, there's no clear favorite. In the National League, it's still wide open for the taking there. And you have a really young nucleus there in Milwaukee. You have a pitching staff that is just otherworldly. And, okay, let's – like, obviously, if you make a big splash, you're probably looking at probably a pitcher. And the big name that's standing out to everybody is going to be a guy like Tarek Skubal. And that is – like, that's the guy I've been advocating for the Brewers to go out and get. Let's say you're going into a postseason game where you have, obviously, that offense where you put a ton of pressure on teams on base paths, and you can be super aggressive there. And then you have Jacob Mizorowski. You have Kyle Harrison, assuming both are healthy. And then you have a guy like Tarek Skubal. Like, that's a postseason absolute nightmare.
3: 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Radcliffe. Welcome back. Journal Sentinel. I'll do a couple more minutes on the Brewers here. I want to talk about Giannis here in about 10 minutes. I just bookmarked a couple things he said on a podcast appearance earlier this week. And I'm like, I don't know. I want to throw them at you. See what you think if you haven't seen them yet. I'll take more of your calls if you want to jump in last minute here on the Brewers. 608-321-1670. Darnell called in that last segment. We were talking about how the Brewers maybe should focus more on an arm than a bat if they're going to make a deal at the deadline. It seems to me that the market is developing in such a way. And we read this, by the way, a little bit from Buster Olney and Jeff Passan yesterday. I'll pull up the transcript here if I can find it. Some 22 notes. Here you go. Where they talked about the market being much more flush with starting pitching arms. At ESPN, the strongest position player at the deadline, starting pitchers, undoubtedly, writes Buster Olney. So many clubs are looking for a right-handed hitter with very few apparent options. But the teams most aggressively in need of a starting pitcher, we're looking at you, Cubs, Phillies, and Braves, should have a lot of good options. Among the declared unloaders, there are Freddy Peralta, Clay Holmes, and Robbie Ray, with the possibility that others join them. Passan writes, the starting pitchers, but don't forget about relief arms. While the Red Sox have played into keeping Chapman and Josh Hader's trade, no trade clause complicates any deal with him. The Mets have four very good relievers available, and the Giants can go lefty or righty if the Padres enter the fray. Miller and Adrian Morjon might be the best two available. There are plenty under the radar arms capable of pitching in high leverage situations for playoff teams. I don't necessarily buy that as a foregone conclusion as Passan writes it, because trading for relievers is just a crapshoot. Whatever. Seems like there's going to be more arms. This is Robert Murray. One more cut from Microbrew when asked, well, could there be any bats available for the Brewers?
2: I keep looking at it from the Brewers' perspective and like the idea of adding slug, because like last year, that was my big argument for going on getting Gino Suarez. You add that guy and you add that slug to that lineup, and I think that would have ended up adding an element that they really needed. And same argument, so earlier in the season when they needed a third baseman, I thought Gino Suarez made a ton of sense. And we've seen them go out and make trades with the Reds in the past. I mean, Frankie Montas was the guy that they ended up acquiring from the Reds. So they've done it before. Could they do that again? They've been creative in years past in trying to add different guys. Like, they've obviously done different things at first base. But I wonder if a guy like Gino could end up being another fit here with Cincinnati clearly trying to sell, I should say. But that being said, though, like, as you said, there's so few and limited buyers here on the offensive side. It's kind of really ended up making the market more murky. So I think Matt Arnold and that front office is going to have a hard time going out and trying to find like a meaningful upgrade, especially from the power perspective offensively, because it's just, there's really not that many options that are out there. The pitching side, however, like there should be a ton of options.
3: Here's the thing. If the Brewers are going to win multiple playoff series and advance to a World Series or win a World Series, Churio, Contreras, Terang are all going to have to be awesome in various moments and over various stretches of games. I'm not going to say all of them are going to have to hit 400 over the course of the playoffs, but I don't think there's a bat out there that the Brewers can go get where it's like, all right, well, that person could just power your entire offense. And that I don't think that exists. I'm intrigued at a potential fourth or fifth outfielder with some power, pitch hitter type guy, or maybe a David Hamilton upgrade, a guy who could play a little short if you don't feel great about Cooper Pratt in a playoff spot or in a big moment, could play a little third if Joey Ortiz is, you know, playing somewhere else, or if you don't feel good, you know, you could go righty lefty Joey Ortiz, like an additional infield type guy or an additional outfield type guy. But I, based on what the market is doing and what I've read and what you just heard from Robert Murray, who's as plugged in as anybody, I just don't know that there's going to be that many bats available. So if you need a difference maker, and we're told the Brewers are looking to be more aggressive, it's what Adam McAlvey said on the Brewers broadcast yesterday, for whatever that's worth. The Brewers are willing to be aggressive. I guess the difference maker is more likely to be an arm, even though I think the offense is far from perfect. If the Brewers are going to win playoff series, Contreras, Churio, Terang, and probably to a lesser degree Yelich at this point in his career, those guys are going to have to be good. And if they bring in this year's version of Eugenio Suarez, whoever that would be, even if they bring in that guy, that doesn't change the fact that Contreras, Churio, and Terang, in all moments or in varying moments and varying games over the course of a playoff run, all those guys are going to have to be good and get you big hits. You're not going to bring in a bat that releases currently guys in the middle of your batting order from their obligation. Or I guess from their responsibility to score runs. One arm that kind of interests me, I'll give you the financials on it in a sec. We talked about this back at 4 o'clock. Reed Detmers with the Angels. The Angels are one of the teams that's been pitched and described full scale seller. They are going to sell. That is, I mean, you can lock that in. Here is Robert Murray talking about Reed Detmers as a potential interesting option for the Brewers.
2: I would say over like the last month or so, my conversations with other teams, I've been asked about Detmers. I've had Detmers brought up more so than any other player, and I think it's by a good margin here. The underlying numbers with Detmers is just really, like, it paints a better picture than his current ERA. Like, his numbers are good, but his underlying numbers suggest that there's even more under the plate there or under the hood for a guy like Detmers there. And if you end up getting... Okay, let's say Detmers to Milwaukee. We've seen how these players go to the Brewers pitching lab. And I think, like, the Brewers, their ability to get the most out of these guys, I think Chris Hook and everybody in that organization does a tremendous job. It's not just Hook, but it's, like, that entire team there. I think Detmers, if he went to Milwaukee, would end up emerging into maybe a top 10 pitcher in baseball. I don't think anybody would really question it either. And what would really end up adding to the intrigue there as well is his controllability. He signed for a couple more seasons there. He's got swing and miss stuff, and he's still ascending as a pitcher. And I think if there's any landing spot where Detmers can maximize his ability, it would be Milwaukee. I will warn you, it will cost an absolute haul. I wouldn't be surprised if Detmers cost more than Scooble in the end. And like maybe it could end up costing two top 100 prospects somewhere around those lines. I think that's probably a fair estimate there. So it would require the Brewers to pony up. But again, the controllability factor with Detmers is a lot more intriguing for possibly a team like the Brewers. So I don't know. I think he's somebody here to watch for sure.
3: Age 26 season, he's got an ERA just over 4. His expected ERA is about 70 points lower, which is interesting. You heard Robert Murray kind of talk about that. Really good breaking ball, really good swing and miss stuff, lots of whiffs, lots of chase, not a lot of ground balls, but you can see kind of the numbers, the peripherals a little bit better than the results. Also, you'd expect the Brewers to, as well as anybody, as you heard Robert Murray there say, like their pitching coaching and their strategy, you know, the way that they work with pitchers, probably get the best out of them. It's interesting to me that I hear Robert Murray say, I think this guy could be a top 10 pitcher in baseball in the Brewers system. If the Brewers were to make a big time move for Detmers, who's under control this year for $2.6 million and then 2 more years of arbitration before unrestricted free agency. So they could use him this year, have him pitch next year, and then trade him for a bunch if they want, or they could just let him play out his contract for this year and then 2 more. If the Brewers were to do that and give up a hefty price for an arm with some control, I almost then look sideways a little bit at Kyle Harrison, where it's like, maybe the Brewers expect him to regress a little bit. Maybe the Brewers aren't fully sold on him as the version we saw earlier this year, right? Or maybe they just want another really good pitcher. It doesn't necessarily have to be connected to Kyle Harris or anyone in the rotation. But I do wonder if the Brewers extend themselves to make a move like that, you know, what does that tell us about the pieces that they currently have in the mix, both in the short and the long term? Because it would be a move for the long term, an expensive one, but Matt Arnold's been willing to pay a price for pitching with control. Remember Quinn Priester? We all looked at that deal and said, you gave up what? Well, for a pitcher with control, there's a lot of value there. And you see that that's worked out, or it worked out pretty well for the Brewers in year one. And then he got hurt. So we'll see long term, you know, how Quinn Priester works out. We'll come back. I want to talk a little bit about Giannis, because this guy, I don't get what Giannis is going for. I guess we'll try to analyze and psychoanalyze this guy a little bit next. He's talked about fitting in Miami so far. He said some stuff about his wife that's kind of odd. We'll get into it next.
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12: I'm meteorologist Paul Trombley with your updated forecast. Partly cloudy tonight with lows around 59. Winds out of the south around 5 miles per hour. A mix of clouds and sun again tomorrow. Daytime highs approaching 83, 66 tomorrow night. A blend of clouds and sun Saturday with daytime highs approaching 92, 94. Slight chance of thunderstorms Sunday. That's the latest forecast on Sports Talk 105.1. Right now, 75.
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14: I always, when I take my showers at night, and I think I'm like, maybe I've waited too long, you know, and I see guys playing deep into the playoffs, and I think I'm like, okay, maybe if I switch teams and I go somewhere else and have a better opportunity, I can play deep in the playoffs, I can go try to chase another championship, because I really want that. And I'm scared that maybe if I don't take that decision, that when I'm going to be 37, 38 years old, hopefully, and I'm retiring, I'm gonna say, why you didn't take that risk? You know, and people don't understand. It's a risk.
15: It's a difficult place to be.
14: Yeah. It's...
15: I would say that you could always come home.
3: So that's Giannis and Jim Paschke a couple weeks ago. Just gets us into a Bucks segment here. Giannis, I don't know if he's on some sort of media tour right now. I suppose now that he's in a new place, you want to do appearances and podcasts. And, you know, I imagine if I was Giannis's agent or his media consultant or a member of his team, it's like, we want to do podcasts and we want to remind people, Miami Heat, let's sell some jerseys, let's drum up interest. Sometimes I see comments that Giannis is making on shows and on podcasts, and I'm like, who's this for? What is this going to accomplish? I think Giannis is a fascinating athlete and human being. I don't know if there's a comparison for him. And I remember back in 2020, 2021, 2022, I remember during the Bucks title run specifically, and it may have been during the finals even. Maybe it was during the Suns series. I remember watching one of those games that the Bucks won, and Giannis probably, what I remember is the Bucks winning and Giannis missed a bunch of free throws in that game. You know what I mean? And I remember going out onto my patio at the time behind the house, lived in a house on 10th Street in La Crosse. We had a nice little backyard. Missed that house. I'd move back in there today. And I took my notebook, because during games, you know, write things down, you know, for segments and stuff. And I remember going out to my backyard, and I wrote a lot. I should look for this notebook about how it's interesting that Giannis is an American professional basketball player who did not grow up surrounded by American basketball culture and American basketball media and sports media. So my point was at the time, and if you were listening to the show 5 years ago, maybe you'll remember this. I did multiple segments. I remember talking about this, where Ben Simmons, an interesting comparison, bad at free throws, not a great shooter. Ben Simmons got to the point where he was straight up afraid to shoot because he didn't want to be embarrassed. He didn't want to miss a shot. He didn't want to go to the free throw line and embarrass himself. So he just kind of stopped. And I think part of that is Ben Simmons, you know, grew up in a more traditional basketball culture with basketball media where if you do something embarrassing, you're going to get hammered on First Take. Your people are going to be tweeting about it. I don't think Giannis has ever really cared about that stuff because I don't think for large portions of his career, he's assigned a whole lot of meaning to it. Because if you grow up in a world where First Take doesn't exist, how could you worry about what they're going to say on First Take when you're playing basketball? And I thought that's always kind of been a part of Giannis' story. I don't know that Giannis has been changed much. I think he has. I think now in 2026, he acts in a way and has adjusted to his surroundings maybe more than he would have 5 or 10 years ago. I don't think he's fundamentally changed. I think he's made decisions and done things maybe to better cater, or what he believes and his people believe to better cater to the American basketball, the American sports, the American entertainment complex. Does that make sense? I think he's the same guy that he's always been, but I think he's been worn down over the years. And I do think he's made, and this is not entirely, but not fully connected to his decision to leave Milwaukee. I'm not saying that his decision to leave the Bucks is fully because he felt the pressure from talking heads on sports television on Twitter to tell him to leave. I don't think that's fully why he left. I think the thing with the Bucks had run its course, and the Bucks and Giannis were both on some level probably ready to move on. But I think part of it is, you know, if nobody in sports media and no fans of the NBA were barking about how it's time, and there were no external forces at all, I don't know. I don't know that Giannis would have wanted to leave. I don't know that he would have asked for a trade. I don't know that he worked his way out of there. But these athletes don't operate in a vacuum, even ones that grew up in Greece and I don't think are, you know, assigning the same amount of meaning to, I guess, the framework in the context of the sport in which they play. He said this in a podcast. It's in Greek. So I'm not going to play you the audio. I'll just read the transcript here. Anes the podcast. Let me Google this real quick because I want to credit the podcast. I think they're talking in Greek, unless Giannis knows another language. Anes podcast. It's all in Greek. So it's on TikTok, it's on Instagram, Anestea. All the letters are in Greek, so I'd give you more, but Giannis Antetokounmpo wishes to return to Milwaukee one day. This is the transcript. I'll read it to you. I really believe that I would stay in Milwaukee for my entire career, but then I saw I was in my comfort zone. I wanted something different, and I'm happy to be in Miami. I can't lie. I don't feel comfortable in Miami. I'll go there and do my best. I bleed purple and green. Basketball-wise, I had a great time there. That will always be in my heart. That will never leave. I don't know, but I hope when the Miami chapter closes, and I don't know when or if it will, and I don't know how many years I'll spend there, but I wish to return to Milwaukee if they'll have me. If I was a fan of the Miami Heat, I would just be confused. This is not what I'd want to hear from the guy who, you know, my team just gave up a haul to go get. You're supposed to be the piece that's going to bring us back to legit championship contention. You haven't played a game for us yet. And you're saying, well, I'm not comfortable here. Milwaukee's my home. I bleed purple and green. Imagine if Micah Parsons would have got here last fall and says, hey, basketball wise, I'm here. I'll play, but I'm not comfortable here. I still bleed blue and silver. My heart's still in Dallas. I hope to go back there one day. If he showed up here and said that, I'd say, what the F? You know what I mean? We'd be like, dude, even if he's going to play football and play at a really high level, and even if Giannis is going to play basketball and play at a really high level, what? Why do you say that? You can think it. You can think it. There's probably countless athletes in American professional sports, baseball and basketball, I would think especially, you know, maybe those careers were a little bit longer. Football, those guys, you know, they play 16 games in that city. Their schedule's a little different. But players in basketball and in baseball who have to live in their respective cities for long stretches of time, I would imagine a lot of those players are like, all right, I got a couple of years on this contract and I'm going to make the most of it. But when this is up, my goal is to do this or to go here or, you know, my family, I'm from California. That's my goal to get back there. Like, there are countless players, I would imagine, in American professional sports who are playing out a situation on their team because that's where they were drafted or that's where they were traded to or that's the team that gave them a big contract. But that's not really where they want to be, right? But they don't say it. At least not that at least not that clear. That's just so bizarre to me. And if I was a Heat fan or if I did sports talk radio in Milwaukee, I'd say, dude, what the hell? Let me read that to you one more time. I am happy to be in Miami. I can't lie. I don't feel comfortable in Miami. I'll go there and do my best. I bleed purple and green. Basketball wise, I had a great time there. That will always be in my heart. That will never leave. I don't know, but I hope when the Miami chapter closes, and I don't know when or if it will, and I don't know how many years I'll spend there, but I wish to return to Milwaukee if they'll have me. If I was a Heat fan listening to this, I'd be like, dude, what? What? They haven't even played a game yet. It's just, it's odd. It's just bizarre. And this is why I say I don't think Giannis has changed. I think he's still the very down to earth, genuine, because I think that's why he's saying this is because he is a genuine, as much as a billionaire can be, genuine, down to earth, grounded human being. He's speaking comfortably. He's speaking from the heart, because why else would you say these things? But now that's been kind of cross pollinated with, well, you know, basketball convention says I should leave. And I understand, like, you want to try something different. You want to take a risk. You want to, we all do that in life. So I'm not going to hold that against him. But I think there are a lot of different dynamics and forces with Giannis, the player, and Giannis, the human, and the sport and the context in which he plays that are all kind of yanking at each other right now. And he just materializes in some weird situations and some weird quotes. 608-321-1670, Wisco Sports Show. Who's this?
16: This is John Cornell.
3: Hey, John, what's going on?
16: Nothing much. I can't believe that you're not a Marvel guy.
3: You really?
16: Yeah, why are you not a Marvel guy? I mean, it's not the whole reason I called, but I can't believe, like, have you never watched them, or did you just not like them, or what?
3: I watched the original Avengers in what would have been, like, 2012 with Loki.
16: Okay.
3: That was good. I'm not a big movie guy. There's too many of them. And also, I'm not a big multiverse guy. You kind of lose me. And if I want science fiction, if aliens are invading, I'm just going to watch Star Wars. I'm just going to do those movies do science fiction better. You know what I mean? So I guess that,
16: okay,
3: that would be my answer to you.
16: Okay. That's fine. I've seen them all in chronological order, just saying. So,
3: atta boy.
16: But anyhow, so, yeah, Giannis. Yeah, it seems kind of dumb to say that. Why would you wish that you could come back when you really have no idea what your future holds? I mean, I don't know. I think a lot of players across many sports, I don't know about baseball, but I would say football, you know, a lot of players, if they had a good experience with the first team they played with,
3: sure,
16: they would always probably love to come back.
3: Sure.
16: You know? But, I mean, why would you be like, oh, I would love to go back to the Bucks, you know? Well, if you liked the Bucks that much, then why not stay? I don't know. I think it's kind of goofy if you ask me.
3: Look, he can feel this way. I think a lot of athletes probably do. Keep it to yourself. Like, imagine if Aaron Jones goes to Minnesota a couple of years ago and in his introductory press conference say, yeah, I guess I'll live here because I have to, but I bleed green and gold. I hope to be back there one day. As a Vikings fan, I'd be like, well, dude, screw you. Like, it's just, that's odd. It's very odd.
16: It is odd. I mean, it's genuine. I mean, it's also genuine on his part that he's like, hey, I appreciated the Milwaukee Bucks. I mean, let's be real. He brought the Bucks to be win a championship and actually made them some kind of real team for a long time, you know?
3: Yeah.
16: Or a contender, you know? I mean, I don't know, but then it's like, if you think about, like, he's not comparable, but, like, the other player I think of is Tom Brady. Like, Tom Brady left New England, he went to play with the Buccaneers. Like, I never heard Tom Brady be like, oh, I'd love to go back to the Patriots if they ever hurt me. Like, you know, I mean, he left and it is what it is, you know? I think it's genuine, but I think it's goofy. I agree with you.
3: It's very bizarre. Appreciate the call, John. And go, oh, John, I'm fishing next weekend somewhere around Chippewa Falls. I might be up in your neck of the woods. I'm very excited, actually.
16: Cool.
3: I guess I don't have anything more to add. I appreciate your calls always. Nice to talk, John.
16: All right. God bless, man.
3: Let's see. Have a good one. John and Cornell. It's just odd. That's all. I'm not saying Giannis is a bad guy. I'm not saying he's dumb. It's very odd. And I don't know that we've seen, a professional athlete quite like that guy. He's honest. He has to be on some level. It would be easy. I think a lot of people have said about Giannis, well, he's not the same guy he was. The NBA's poisoned him. American, basketball culture has poisoned him. I think he is the same guy, because I read a comment like that. The only reason you'd say that is if you were on some level still grounded and down to earth and genuine. Otherwise, why would you say that? There's no agenda to say that other than to piss off your new fan base and your new team, which I don't think you will, because it's the offseason and people will look at this for 20 seconds and then move on like we're going to. I think Giannis in recent years, along with his team, have tried to better capitulate, I think, to the forces of American basketball, meaning you need to go somewhere where you can win and you need to go to a different market and you need to try something else. You can't waste your prime. Whereas I think if Giannis operated in a vacuum and none of that outside noise existed, I don't know that he would have felt like he needed to leave Milwaukee. I don't know. We'll never know. Just something that I think about when I can't sleep at night. All right, final segment coming up next.
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3: 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And I also want to let you know, Vagabond John called in, was it yesterday or the day before, and pointed out that there was like a classic car show. People were just gathering with their cars in the parking lot of Applebee's. It's a great summer tradition, the car show. Kai's Corvette show is coming up on August 8th. So that would be 2 weeks from Saturday. Just had to check my calendar. It's at the dealership on the north side of Menominee. It's right there. Very easy. It's from 9:30 to 1:30 on Saturday. There's no admission fee or entry fee. So if you want to go look, it'll cost you nothing. If you want to bring your Corvette, it will cost you nothing. There's a DJ and food trucks. There's door prizes. And there's a silent auction to benefit Stepping Stones of Dunn County, which is a local food pantry. So if you're a Corvette fan, if you're just a car fan, you're a classic car fan, or you're just looking for something to do two Saturdays from now, go support Kai Chevy Town. They've been involved with the community and doing good things like this, philanthropic things, for a long time, for three generations. That's why they've been in business, because they treat people right. They give back to the community and put on a bitchin' car show. So go enjoy. Again, 9:30 to 1. That will be August 8th, which is 2 weeks from Saturday at the dealership on the north side of Menominee. ChevytownUSA.com. Inventory, schedule service, and the details of the vet show right there as well. I got a tweet over the break, and I almost missed. I looked up, and we were back in 6 seconds. I got a tweet from Jack saying, need to know if you've hit up Nimrod's in Athelstane. We're hitting it up tonight. I don't even know if that's how you say that. And I've never heard of Nimrod's or Athelstane. Athelstane? Athelstane? I don't know. So I Googled it. I'm like, oh, it must be somewhere around Matt. I must have some connection to that. I must lived near this place, or I've been here. No, it's friggin' north of Crivets, south of Pembine. It's in this place in the middle of nowhere. You there, Nimrod Inn Bar and Supper Club. Enjoy. It's just north of what is that? Governor Thompson State Park up there. I love how you assume that I've been. We should check if Grant's been there. The only time I'm ever up there is if I'm going to Marquette. I would love to be snowmobile guy. I really would. They're just expensive, and I don't have that much money. But I would imagine that's tremendous snowmobiling country over there towards Marinette. So no, I haven't been to Nimrod's. Hey, we're going to the bar in the middle of nowhere. Have you been? No, not that one. I've been to a lot of random places, but that is not one. I will be in for Bill tomorrow from 10 to 2. So if you want to join that show and call in, I'll take your calls. We can do that thing from 10 to 2. Kate's going to join, and we're going to give you our top three most important Packers, excluding Jordan Love and Micah Parsons, which I think makes it a little bit more interesting. Aaron Nagler will also be here in the first hour at 10:15. For those of you in the affiliates that don't carry that, I'll sneak some or all of that audio into the last hour of the show after you join. So Aaron Nagler, Kate Fox, I'll probably drag a baseball person on to talk about the deadline as well. Maybe I'll hit up J.R. Radcliffe, which I should have done before today. I'm a procrastinator. What can I say? Enjoy the night off from the Brewers tonight. Weather's beautiful. I'm going to go for a nice walk tonight. I'm going to go for a nice long walk. That'll be the highlight of my night. Talk to you tomorrow. Never miss a Friday show. Appreciate it.
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0: So a couple of things as we start hour number two. Welcome back. I'm Jim Rome, and the Jim Rome Show is presented by FanDuel. And the FanDuel Predict segment with Big Head. James Kelly is coming up momentarily. Really quickly, I want to point out a couple of things. Number one, I need some beefs. Start calling with your beefs. The beef segment is the top of hour number three. 1-800-636-8686. We read beefs from the chat. We read beefs from the X. We read email beefs too. Written beefs and call-in beefs. Pat Narduzzi is coming up at 20 past. One more thing I want to point out. Have you noticed that in the last several weeks, we've had some new voices, new guests? We've reconnected with some old guests. It's been great. And it's been by design. It's been a lot of fun. Willie Colon right there, that's not somebody you've heard on this show before, and he just showed up and crushed it. So that was a lot of fun. I want to see if you've picked up on that, and I want to acknowledge that. Alex Hattie pitching in, doing a great job. All right, so speaking of FanDuel Predicts, what you want to do is you want to get to that app right now. I already have the app. I'm in the app. I have been for months now, every single day. I love it, and I'm not the only one. You know who else? The Big Head, James Kelly. I bring him in right now. We do this every single Thursday. There he is. Oh, dude, nice shirt. Looking good.
1: Like that?
0: Did you break out your
1: All
0: Sunday's
1: right.
0: finest?
2: I'm back in the barn, baby.
0: You are back in the barn, dude.
2: Back in the barn.
0: How was Maine? How did that treat you?
2: Maine was great. Travel on the way back was great until I got home. My refrigerator died. Yeah. One in the morning.
0: Better than all your steer dying. Well, actually, they're going to anyway, though, right?
2: Yeah, at some point. Yeah. Spoiled steer smells bad, though.
0: In any way. So far, so bad. Did you get yourself a new refrigerator?
2: I did. Well, actually, cheap route. I hired somebody to fix a small part.
0: There you go. That's not cheap. I mean, anyway, perform. Let's do what we do.
2: Yes.
0: Is there anything you want to get out of the way before we do what we do, as they have time to download the FanDuel Predicts app so they can take advantage of the action we're about to get into? Anything you want to get off your chest?
2: Maybe at the end, I got a couple of thoughts I might want to run by you, but right now, I can get right to business.
0: All right, let's get right to business. What are you thinking about? I am in the app already. It's open. What are we doing?
2: The biggest one, the biggest story, the one that you don't want to talk about that we still have to talk about, LeBron and the LeBron sweepstakes and the numbers that FanDuel Predicts has. It changed all with the Miami YouTube fiasco, the AI or an intern or somebody putting that link up. Dude, for the last couple of weeks, the Cavaliers have actually been the favorite to win this whole thing. Now it's flipped around. Miami is the favorite. But, Jim, I have a long shot of the year. I have a conspiracy theory, a well-thought-out one.
0: You have a conspiracy theory?
2: One of the ultimate
0: tinfoilers. There's not a big enough tinfoil hat to go on your gigantic dome, but I can't wait for this one. No way. James Kelly has a conspiracy theory.
2: Yes, it's going to take me a couple minutes here, but it is one of my favorite ever, okay?
0: Let's have it.
2: I'm going to take a long shot, a big one, a plus 4,900 win for the Washington Wizards here. It is funny. I already know
0: where you're going with it.
2: Yes. One, the offense could run through him. He won't be option three. AD, his BFF, close to elite if he's healthy. Hard ask, we know that, but maybe for a season he could do that. Also, if Bron chooses Washington, you'd have to think AD and Clutch, his agency, get an extension. He becomes eligible for that August 6th for a four-year, $281 million deal. Second, Trae Young, yes, stupid-ass contract, but that does not matter at all. Bron won't be there for 4 years, and yes, Trae's stock is at an all-time low. But people always react. He's 27 years old, 2 years younger than Jalen Brunson. He could still be very good. AJ DeBonta, his upside is huge. I know I just butchered his name again, but he is not...
0: Not as badly as you butcher most names.
2: He is not Andrew Wiggins of 2014, where Bron had him shipped out to Cleveland for Kevin Love. Remember, a lot of scouts had AJ ahead of Cooper Flagg had they stayed in the same draft class. He could be really, really good quickly. Alex Saar, he's a 5 dude who can protect the rim and shoot the 3. He's also 21 years old. He'd allow AD to play the 4, and he and AD could make up for Trae and Bron's D. There's more depth. You need it in the NBA now more than ever.
1: Washington
2: actually has depth. I know it's funny, but they do. DeAndre Ayton, Keyshawn George, Koulibaly, he can guard it too. More depth. Trey Johnson, he was a sixth pick in the 2025 draft. He could be really good. Angels bro, Julian Reese, averaged 10 rebounds a game. He can make a layup, unlike Angel. Will Riley, young, nice. Chris Middleton, another dude with championship leader experience. More. LeBron's legacy argument.
0: Anymore, dude. How far are you going to go with this?
2: I got a lot. I thought about this. LeBron's legacy argument. Taking a 17-win Wizards team to the playoffs. Remember, MJ came down from upstairs after a 19-win season and didn't make the playoffs in either of his two seasons. Also, those were MJ's 38 and 39-year-old seasons. These would be 42 and 43-year-old seasons for LeBron. LeBron's agency, Clutch. AJ don't have an agent. He could keep Clutch strong for another 15 years.
0: Wow, bro.
2: Also, you are
0: deep on this. You have put some time thought into this, man.
2: I am deep.
3: We're not making the coach, this about
2: the coach, teaching. Brian Keefe. He was actually in L.A. for a season with LeBron. And finally, LeBron can control the situation one last time. This decision is about happiness, reportedly.
0: Finally.
2: And what makes Team LeBron happy? Control. I just don't see the other teams reported outside of Philly being able to win it all if he goes there. And Jaylen Brown did bag his son fairly, but Petty Bron ain't going there. So I'm going to go with the Wizards plus 4,900 to get the LeBron James.
0: Freaking bravo, dude. Freaking bravo. Some of your best work ever. I'm not even kidding, Head. Some of your best work ever. Let me tell you something. I'm not saying that I think that's going to happen. I'm going to say, though, that is the best argument I've ever heard for a bet that is plus 4,900.
2: Plus 4,900. And I squared it up.
0: I absolutely would hit that. I'm not saying I expect that, but you make a really compelling case for something that's 4,900.
2: 4,900. And, dude, if you line it up, you break it down. I know the Golden State situation is fantastic for a lot of people. Yes, Steph Curry is better than Trae Young. But if you put it side by side, it's very equal. And the DeBanta upside in a year and 2 years, which I expect probably LeBron to play, dude, Washington's not far-fetched. It's really not that far-fetched.
0: Right. And this nonsense, and I'm not saying that the guy who reported it, KOC, is nonsense because he's not, mm-hmm. but if you believe this nonsense that one of the things holding up LeBron is he's waiting for AD and or Kyrie, right. and Washington's not giving up AD, well, then you got to go join AD, right? If you can't bring AD to where you want to go, so why not go there? And there's all
2: exactly.
0: these other pieces.
2: And then AD gets his extension. Everybody gets happy with the whole thing again. That doesn't matter to him. Clutch goes on that. And then Washington does have two or three extra pieces that won't hurt him. They could trade that out for some other guys to make this thing work.
0: If they do something great there, it's legacy enhancing and not just happiness.
2: And it's directly against MJ 3 years later with the Wizards team. Just wins. Dude, make the playoffs. They could probably win a playoff round or two. The other teams aren't going to go win a championship. So, I don't know. I'm just throwing that
0: all
2: one
0: right,
2: out there.
0: Dude, you spent a lot of this segment on that, but that was really one of your best picks, one of your most interesting picks, and I would hit that for sure. All right, how about some baseball? We need some baseball. Yeah. Do you have any baseball?
2: We do. We got two games today. Actually, a fun one here, and lucky you, a gaucho is on the mound. Cardinals pitcher Michael McCreevy. Dude, Sam Clemente school, right? Went to be a gaucho. This is what's so crazy about him. His the second best pitcher on the Cardinals right now, McGreevy is actually the best pitcher on the Cardinals. Probably the second one is Andre Palanti, where how I know I butchered that name. They played together in freaking high school, dude.
0: Wow.
2: That is how I know. It's incredible. But anyways, McGreevy, he's on the mound tonight. He's a stud. He's their best pitcher. 2.92 ERA, a 1.89 ERA at home. For the Diamondbacks, Brandon Faude is pitching on the season, not elite. But his last four starts, he has pitched well, not allowing more than two runs in any. He's also been slightly better away. Both teams rank 18th and 19th in batting average. If Faude can continue to limit his free passes, i.e. no walks in his last three starts, I'm loving the under 7.5 runs here.
0: Let me see.
2: Got one more for you, too.
0: Hit me right now.
2: Okay.
0: I'm hitting the win myself, but go ahead.
2: Okay. Royals at Tigers. I'm going under here again, too. 8.5 runs. Casey has struggled on the season, but they have won their last three. The great Randy Dobnak is pitching. Most people don't know him. But last three starts, 1.93 ERA. They won't have Bobby Witt Jr. in the lineups. Detroit's Troy Melton, 1.80 ERA. He's given up one run in three July starts. We're going under here again at 8.5 runs.
0: Dude, so I should know it, but really quickly, who is starting for Detroit?
2: Detroit? Troy Melton. Okay. Yeah.
0: Okay.
2: Yeah. And he's 1.8 ERA for the season. He's actually been their best pitcher. I know Scooble's there, but he's been fantastic.
0: It's not a ton of value, but I just hit them to win. Okay.
2: Yeah.
0: All right.
2: We've actually had some really good success on the over-unders lately in Major League Baseball.
0: I know.
2: So that's what we're hitting there.
0: Why I'm not listening to you and just doing my own thing, I don't really know. All right. How about you got a little UFC for me?
2: I do. We have to find another way to find the UFC right here. Pop that up there, would you, fellas, right here? These are big values right now. I think the guy's got one for me. Maybe they don't got for me. There's a heavy. Oh, well, actually, we're going to sidestep here. We're going to talk Ryan Garcia. We're not going to do the UFC bet. Have you heard about this story for Ryan Garcia?
0: Which one?
2: Dude. Well, not the fight with Conor Benn at the press conference, but the interview where he said Devin Haney pooped his pants with Ariel. Have you seen that yet?
0: Have not.
1: They can't take the now. Your son was almost face down, ass up. Your son on himself. Think about this. His son on himself in the ring. His mom fainted in the crowd. I gave you the worst mental beating, physical beating, and PTSD for the rest of your life, probably. So don't f*** with me. You guys don't want to fight me. I will turn up on you again and beat the shit out of you. I have his number. He don't want it. He never will want it, and that's it.
4: Did he, the on himself part?
1: He definitely, I have pictures.
4: Legit?
1: Yes, I hit him so hard he on himself.
4: In the fight?
1: In the fight, yes.
4: In Brooklyn.
1: You know when you get hit so bad and you lose all your bodily functions,
4: yeah. In
1: you
4: Brooklyn.
1: Can actually f*** yourself? I did that to him.
4: Damn.
0: No way, Head. You found a cut where a fighter made somebody crap themselves because he hit him so hard, and you found a way to get that on the show. No way.
2: Dude, have you ever, question for you, have you ever Googled athletes who pooped themselves? It's actually really funny.
0: James,
2: I never did before that.
0: No, James, no, that's not what I do. That's
2: you
0: not
2: should try
0: that's
2: it.
0: Not who I am. That's not what I'm not gonna try that. What I have you for. That's what I have you for. That's what I have Cindy for. That's what I have V for. That's the three of you, and that's what you live, where you live, what you do. Why would I
2: But
0: Google
2: there's some
0: that?
2: Surprising thing. There's like no Paul Pierce or anything like that. There's before and after pictures where actually pretty good evidence go about the whole thing. There's also a thing called that, which I had no idea about, runner's diarrhea. That pops up there, too. Maybe I've gotten it from Taco Bell, but I don't even know that was a real thing, too, either. Runner's diarrhea. It's a real thing.
0: Bro, your commentary in this segment is giving me diarrhea. Explosive diarrhea. Great.
2: How about Ariel's interview and the questions with it, though?
0: I gave you all that credit for your Wizards conspiracy theory, and then what do? I direct you into some UFC, which you lead me to believe you have, and you're like, hey, you know, I think I'm going to take a little detour right here into this whole rap about Ryan Garcia saying he made crap himself.
2: I don't like my UFC numbers, but I like this story. So that's
0: I know. You like that story a lot. All right, now you're done. I'm not even going to ask you if you're done. No, you're done. You're done. You're absolutely done. You should have been done after the Wizards take, all right? So go back to your laptop and Google athletes who crap themselves, all right? And have yourself a day. Goodbye, James. Goodbye, James. God, this dude. It was going so well. I'm just giving the guy all this run, all this positive hype and credit. And good job. Hey, Jim, have you seen this story about Ryan Garcia? I don't know which one. There's a lot of stories about Ryan Garcia. Oh, that one. Yeah. No, I had not. You know why I didn't see that one, James? Because I don't Google athletes that take a dump on themselves. Dude, I don't have an excrement notification. That, James, I do not have an excrement notification the way you do. God, this dude, man. Do you have an excrement app on your phone? An excrement notification from Google on your phone? Oh, somebody crapped themselves. Now I know. Better get it to my guy, Rome. Don't, James. Don't. All right, when we come back. Yeah, no. Yeah, exactly. A crap alarm. Do you have a crap alarm on your phone, James? Anytime anybody craps themselves, does an alarm go off on your phone? James Kelly, if you need him, and sometimes I wonder why I do. FanDuel's not paying for that, dude. How many times are you going to jerk with our clients? All right, when we come back, Pat Narduzzi will be joining us. Hopefully he did not see that. Do you want to perform better? This is for you, James Kelly. Why don't you start with your sleep? Because you can't work, train, think, golf, or recover if you're waking up wrecked. That's why GhostBed makes so much sense to me. You see, I'm a hot sleeper, so GhostBed's cooling technology really got my attention. 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

0: professional, great coach, and great athlete I know has always said this. You got to have a short memory. Got to have a short memory. So I've already forgotten what happened last segment. I've already forgotten about James Kelly. All right, as promised, we're joined right now, speaking of great coaches, the head coach at the University of Pittsburgh. He is beginning his 12th season there. Last year, Pitt went 8-5 overall. They were 6-2 in ACC play. They played in the Military Bowl. His 80 wins ranked second all-time in program history. He has led the Panthers to 8 bowl appearances. Pitt opens up the season at home against Miami of Ohio on September 5th. We are joined right now by Pat Narduzzi. Pat, we haven't done this in a moment or two. It is great to have you back. How you doing, Pat?
1: I'm doing great, Jim. How you doing?
0: Good, man. Good, good. How's your summer going?
1: It's going great. You know, we're back in the office getting cranked up. Got another week, maybe 12 days till camp opens up, so we're excited.
0: Good to hear it. All right, so I mentioned you were coming off an 8-win season, which is pretty much in line with what you've consistently achieved there with only one losing season, Pat, since 2017. I want to ask you, what kind of thoughts do you have about where the program is right now as you get ready for year number 12 as head coach?
1: You know, I love where we are, Jim. I think, you know, I think we've done a great job, number one, retaining our players. I think that's, you know, where it comes down to. I think we had 16 guys in the portal. We were able to keep a majority of the guys we wanted. I think really lost really one guy that we didn't want to lose. And I think we've done a great job, you know, identifying talent in high school players and developing our talent. I think we've done as good a job as anybody in the country. And that's what gives you a consistent opportunity to win, you know, year in and year out.
0: Hey, Pat, I have a question to follow up to that. Retaining your players, is that your top priority? It's a priority. Is it your top priority? And can you still be a developmental program given the landscape and the way it is right now?
1: I really do believe you can. I mean, to me, I still believe in, you know, taking those high school players, developing them, you know, and then, you know, then when it comes January, I mean, you know, the retention only happens in January. So January is that time where we're trying to retain our guys. And then we're going to, you know, I think the last 2 years we've made our club stronger through the transfer portal. I don't think we're getting weak. We're going to, you know, build our depth through that portal. We're going to get rid of the weak links, and, you know, because that portal goes two ways. I mean, it's retention, you know, and it's really, you know, letting loose some guys that maybe aren't helping you win and getting guys that can further help you win football games.
0: Let's see, when you talk about getting rid of a weak link, what kind of a player are you looking for? For those who don't know, and I know, those who do know, but exactly what are you looking for in a football player in a Pittsburgh Panther?
1: Yeah, Jim, I mean, we're in Pittsburgh, Steel City, tough city. We're looking, number one, you know, it's a tough game. You better be tough. I think you win still with toughness. We practice tough. You know, I've talked to a couple head coaches in the offseason talking about how we don't tackle in spring ball. I'm like, what? Like, we're still developing these guys. I think you can develop. I think, you know, it comes down to toughness. I think that's why we play great defense. I think that's why we play great offense and special teams. I think, you know, Mike Prefer's done a great job with our special team. So, I'm impressed with what we've done. And I think, you know, I think that's what it comes down to.
0: Hey, Pat, is that why, I mean, when you look at your background, you've coached in the Midwest, you've been on the East, but given where you're from and how you came up in Western PA, do you feel like you and Pitt are about as close a perfect fit as there can be because of that?
1: I do believe that. You know, when I chose to come to Pitt in 2015, you know, I thought it was a perfect fit. I'm from right up the road, you know, in about an hour and 15 minutes in Youngstown, Ohio. So I'm kind of in the backyard, the little steel city of Youngstown, Ohio, to the big steel city of Pittsburgh. So I certainly think there's a fit. And, you know, when I took a head job, I said it's going to be a place where I want to stay and finish out my career if I have the chance to do that. But the only way you have a chance as a head coach is you win. And I knew winning 9 national championships here, and, you know, we'd have that chance. And, again, in my years here, we've been to the championship game twice and won it in 21, and expect to have another one here real soon.
0: Pat Narduzzi is joining us right now. So, Pat, we're talking about player movement. It's obviously a really benefit to have a starting quarterback who came back, and you've got one in Mason Heinsohn. He took over in week 5 last year as a true freshman, played really well. Let me ask you about him. How much does his arm strength and his ability to throw the deep ball pretty consistently separate him from some of the quarterbacks you've had?
1: I think what really separates him, Jim, is his leadership skills and his confidence. I mean, I think – and really his work ethic. I mean, I think he works his tail off. I mean, we've had, you know, guys with strong arms and all that, but he's just got a great confidence. He's got a work ethic. He's gonna work like a coach. And I think that's what gives him the chance to be the best he can be and gives us a chance to win football games this year. You know, the coaching staff couldn't have more confidence in who Mason is, not only as a leader, a worker, in a football player.
0: And remember, he took over midseason as a freshman last year. He's not the only freshman, Pat, who had an instant impact last year on the offense. Ja'Kyrian Turner ran for nearly 800 yards and 7 touchdowns. How has his summer gone? And then how much more will you ask of him in his second year with you?
1: He was a backup for us a year ago, and he took over with an injured Desmond Reed, who's an All-American, a great player, didn't play as much as we wanted to. So, Ja'Kyrian, or his nickname Boosie, Boosie took over and did an unbelievable job. He's about, I want to say he's about 175. Hmm. He's about 195 right now. So he's put on about 20 pounds. He's stronger. He's faster, and he's a heck of a lot more knowledgeable than he was as a true freshman last year.
0: I like it. So, you talked at ACC Media Days about how Miami was coming for Mason. I go back to him for a minute. And they were doing so before they got Darian Mensah to transfer from Duke. I talked to Manny Diaz last Friday. Manny Diaz said on this show that he did not see any other viable options other than the federal government getting involved to add the guardrails to college sports. I know, Pat, you have takes. Where do you come out on that? What would you like to see?
1: Well, we obviously got to take care of the tampering. I mean, the tampering can't happen. And I think it comes down to, the head coach. I mean, we talk about the head coach and having, control over your program and knowing everything that's happening. And I'm sure it probably wasn't, the 10 full-time assistants and the head coach doing it. But, institutional control and control of your football program is a head coach's job. And you can lose your job if you don't know exactly what's happening on. So, we can't ignore it. I mean, it's happening out there. It's bad. I think shortening the transfer portal window from 15 to 10 days, which we're praying happens, will prevent some of those last 5 days of, I got blown up. I didn't get this guy. So let's move on to the next guy. And, I think, Coach Diaz still has his player if it's a 10-day portal window. And you better be very particular. If you're going to tamper, you got to tamper early and get on the right guys. We don't have time. We can't give people time to have 20, 30, an entire season to tamper with guys and try to get who they want.
0: So is that the answer? You need to take care of your own house and be in control of your own program and know exactly what's going on? Or are you looking for some additional help, outside help?
1: Oh, we certainly need additional help. I think, the NCAA's got to do something. I mean, there's got to be some additional help, whether, Congress and everybody in the White House can get something done where they can help us. That'd be huge. There's talk of, that SCORE Act about, getting it down to one transfer opportunity. So you only get one. You can't do, there's so many kids that are 2 and 3. And we've got some good players that are, on their third school that I think are going to be outstanding players, and they're going to thrive in our program with our coaches and our staff. So I think, that'll help a little bit. But, there's got to be something where the coaches start to have some integrity and say, listen, we're not doing that. It just can't happen. It's bad for the game of football. And it's not what should be done. It's not college football that I know. I'm old school.
0: Hey, Pat, have you had some conversations with some other coaches that are maybe handling their business in a way that you don't think is really very honorable or very ethical? And have you let them know it?
1: Oh, I've had a few conversations. I won't tell you with who, but I've had a few. I'll start with this one. I won't tell you the other ones because they aren't public. I'll go back to Jordan Addison, who won a Biletnikoff Award here at Pitt and went to USC. I made that one pretty clear. There was a few phone calls made out there to USC. And again, me and Coach are good now. We golf at Pebble Beach every year, but that stuff wasn't right. And that was one of the first big tampering things that went on.
0: Appreciate that, Pat. Appreciate that transparency. Listen, speaking of being somebody who will be transparent, you said last week, you made some news when you said, look, the ACC is actually better than the Big Ten. Or are you going to correct me on that? Because my sense was, you said, actually, they are better. Now, you've coached in the Big Ten, so you know about the Big Ten. Is that a fair assessment? Did you kind of intimate that? And for those who missed it, what's the argument for the ACC being better than the Big Ten right now?
1: Yeah, and again, it comes from a defensive perspective, from a skill perspective, Jim. And I've said this for years. I didn't say it my first 2 years. I didn't say it in 2015 season or 16 season. But after 2 years in the ACC, I'm like, as a defense coordinator in the ACC and a defense coordinator in the Big Ten, there's a big difference. And, the quarterbacks, we had some unbelievable defense at Michigan State. And I don't want to say I had an easy job. I had an easier job at Michigan State, tearing up the Big Ten defensively. You guys go back and look at the stats there. But, was I challenged like I could have been or should have been? And I think if I was a defense coordinator for 8 years in the ACC and then moved to the Big Ten, things would have been different as well. I think, just through my years here, and, again, like I said, I was reserved the first couple of years trying to figure it out. what I thought. And again, I can't compare it to the SEC. I can't compare it to any other conference. I can compare it to the Big Ten because I know the Big Ten. And I watch enough Big Ten football. And again, I love the Big Ten, and I love my days at Michigan State. And that's no disrespect to them. It's just me looking, you know, as a defensive-minded coach, that the skill level in the ACC is different. And, you know, I think you look at some of the quarterbacks that I've had to defend since I've been here compared to the quarterbacks I defended. You know, I can't tell you. I mean, Braxton Miller, I mean, I look at some of the, you know, Big Ten quarterbacks. We had the best Big Ten quarterback there was, Kirk Cousins. We had the best one. I defended him in practice every day. And again, what he's done in the NFL has proved that. But when you go back and look, there hasn't been a whole lot of other, you know, big-time guys. You know, since I left, you look at C.J. Stroud. I think he's a dude. And, you know, he matches up with some of the ACC quarterbacks and skill guys we've had. But, you know, like Trevor Lawrence, I mean, defending him, you know, Drake May, you know, Lamar Jackson was a pretty good ACC quarterback. You know, and one of the best quarterbacks we faced in the Big Ten was a guy named Russell Wilson. You know, we beat him in the regular season. He beat us in the Big Ten championship. But let's not forget, he came from North Carolina State, which is in the ACC again. So they had success with an ACC quarterback.
0: All right, Pat. I'll buy that. You've been in both places. That's a pretty compelling argument right there. Let me ask you this finally. So given how rugged you think the ACC is, given how competitive it is in terms of competitive balance, if you stay healthy, if you get some luck, what is your outlook for the team this year? How good can this addition of the Pitt Panthers be?
1: You know, I felt really good. I feel good every year, you know, Jim, but I feel really good. I don't know, like the trust level in our quarterback play, our trust level in our offense going into year three with Cade Bell. You know, I've got an 18-year special teams veteran, and Mike Prefer is our special teams coordinator. Corey Sanders has been in our program for almost 9 years now, I guess, and, you know, he's taken over as a defense coordinator. I'm a defensive-minded guy, and we're kind of running my defense, but he does a hell of a job doing that. You know, I feel good with our skill level. I think our depth is good. It's better than it was a year ago. And, again, we're 6-2 last year. If we don't stumble, you know, we're up 17-0 against Louisville, you know, early in the season. If we don't stumble there, we're 7-1 in the ACC, and we're playing in that championship game and probably winning.
0: Pat Narduzzi joining us. Things sound good. Things sound really good right now. It is July 23rd, but things do sound like they're on the up and up in the sense that it's all put together right there the way it usually is. Pat, great to have you on the show. Pat, thanks for making time. Always good to talk to you, and I appreciate that conversation. Good luck. Let's do it again soon.
1: Appreciate it, Jim. Thank you. Hail Pitt.
0: Go Pitt. Pat Narduzzi joining us. All right, so a lot of reaction to, hey, man, did you see what he said about the Big Ten? But then when he lays it out, he's saying defensively speaking, I worked as a D coordinator in that conference, and I've been in this conference. I'm just saying, in terms of matching up, it is tougher to defend the quarterbacks in this conference. And I thought he made a really good argument as to why the ACC is, quote, better than the Big Ten when everybody was flaming him for that. All right, so, and to his point, if they don't let that one get away against Louisville, they're 7-1 in playing for the championship game in the ACC last year. So 8-5, 6-2. They return their quarterback. They return a running back. They do well in the portal. And he has continuity and consistency and a culture. And he's been there now 12 years. All right. When we come back, I want to remind you, top of the hour, the beefs. Start dialing right now with your beefs. 1-800-636-8686. Start dialing with your beefs. We're doing that at the top of the hour. You can also write your beefs in. When we come back, I don't want to. I have to. Not like, oh, I don't have to. I need to. Or I don't have to. I want to. No, I have to. Bag watch day 23. It never ends. There is an update. I will share it with you next.
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0: All right, so 15 minutes from right now, we got the Beam segment. 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All right, so I don't... this chat response made me laugh, but I don't really understand it. I have a guess, but it made me laugh. At Miss Kitty NY. Miss Kitty NY, quote, "This show always makes me realize I don't need a man." All right, so what does that mean? Does that mean that this show fulfills everything else in my life and I have so much fun with this show that I don't really need a dude? I have all the companionship I ever need right here in the jungle. I don't need a man. I don't need a companion. I don't need to worry about dying alone. I've got the jungle. Is that what that means? Or does it mean, yo, this show has made me realize that pretty much every man is a dog. And not a good dog, but just a dog. And I don't need that. I don't need that in my life. I'm seeing what men are like from this show, and I don't need that. Miss Kitty NY, which one is it? The show provides you all the companionship you need, or it's a reminder that dudes are just dogs? I don't know. Stuck on radio, LeBron is going to the Wizards and changing his number to 45. Maybe.
1: I took offense to that.
0: Like I said, James Kelly had made a really good argument, and I was proud of him, and then he gave it all back. All that goodwill that he put in the bank, he gave back with that idiocy about, hey, man, did you see Ryan Garcia? Did you see what he said? He said he hit Devin Haney so hard, he crapped himself, and his mom cried, and guys don't want any of that. Yeah, no, James, I had not seen that. You know why? Again, I don't have an excrement alarm or excrement notification on my phone. I don't hunt excrement, James, like you. C-Dot's Nemesis, when can we adopt the verb Orenthaled like we adopted the verb Orsoned? What? Orsoned is a recent development in the jungle. Orenthal is not. Well, your chronology is all backwards on this. V and the fee. I have a better question. When can we... How do I put this? Just get rid of V and the fee. How about that? Quote, "We wish people would believe us when we say we have no bad blood." Signed, Magic Johnson, Greg Louganis, and Fred Mercury. V, you're the worst kind of hot take artist, man. Every day, it's like you're trying to clear this new bar. Except the bar's not getting higher, it's getting lower. You have to dig deep into the ground to get underneath the bar. Via where you live. Bad Blood Smack, signed Magic, Greg Louganis, and Fred Mercury. I don't know, bro. HIV's not funny. Nor was it funny when that one guy said, "Remember Rome when Irv attained the HIV?" Not funny. I don't know. Disease, illness, terminal illness. Obviously, things have gotten so much better in terms of medication. I don't know. I don't think that's funny. I'm funny like that. I don't find that funny.
2: Or maybe it's for that pill.
0: Also, we're not talking about bad blood. We're talking about bad blood in terms of beef. You know that, V. V, don't act confused by this. Not tainted blood. Bad blood. And when I say bad blood, I don't mean HIV infected. I mean bad blood like beef. There's bad blood between those two coaches. There's bad blood between those two programs. Don't act like you're confused by this. Oh, I didn't know that's what you meant. signed Fred Mercury. You know how I know you're not confused, V? Because you chased it with this. Just Googled athletes who crap themselves. Here are the top hits. DK Metcalf. First of all, dude, you didn't Google Jack. DK Metcalf, Chen Ho Fart, Kike Chartnandez, and George Butt Burrito. Now Googling athletes who eject in public for you. No, don't do that for me, V. I didn't ask for that, nor do I want that. Hey, V, do that for who you were going to do that for all along. You. Do that for you, and then don't send it to me.
1: Why? Why is it funny?
3: No.
1: I mean,
3: what do you think?
1: Save it.
0: You notice how I'm not stifling laughter or like.
1: Off day. I had a lot of diarrhea. So,
0: it's not funny.
1: And I feel afraid.
0: Anyway.
1: Yesterday, but.
0: Anyway. This is non-chat reaction. Yo, Tan Man. Thanks for the wreck, pimp. San Francisco Mario. We're day drinking. We're the best thing about vacation ending is getting back to BB Smalls. Oh, dude. Joe's. All right, so he hit me up. Frisco Mario said, hey, Tan Man, I know you spent a lot of time in Santa Barbara. I need some recs. Where should I go? Where should I go for a cocktail? I'm like, well, if you're looking for a cocktail, go to Joe's. Go to Joe's. Thanks, but be Joe. Very careful. Yeah. Heaviest, stiffest pour ever. Old school bar. Great bar. Bro, is that like in real time? Are you doing that right now? That is a serious drink at 2 o'clock in the afternoon. And if you're posted up there and you're starting this early with that, nighty night, you're going to get knocked the hell out, Frisco Mario. As soon as they find out, you're going to get slapped, bro. As soon as they find out, Mario, that you're Frisco Mario and that your best friend in the world is a cat, the clientele at Joe's, I think, they're not going to roll like that. They won't rock like that. They'll turn your lights out, though, bro.
4: Good night now.
0: What do you guess? You got a little twist? So, speaking of martinis, I am always, exclusively, be it vodka, be it gin back in the day. I sat down on an airplane. When I was coming back from Wisconsin, a dude sat down next to me and knew who I was, and he ordered a vodka tonic, I think. And he said to me, he's under his sunglasses, he goes, yo, man, I almost got a Bombay Sapphire in your honor. I go, that's funny, bro.
5: Bombay Sapphire.
0: Nice to meet you. I stopped doing that a long time ago. Anyway, if lots you put that ice. Picture back up really quickly, it looks like he's got a twist, right? Are those all, no, are they olives? Olives? Or some people actually even go like peppers, which I've never understood. So anyway, I exclusively, if I go, and I did this weekend, if I go martini as vodka, I will go olives. If I go gin, it's olives. But you know what I did this weekend for the first time ever, I think? I went with a twist. And the reason I went with a twist on that anniversary dinner with Jano, I went Vesper. And a Vesper is half gin, half vodka, but it comes with a twist. They don't ask you, how do you want that? The drink is made. And I never order drinks off menus. I always just order either a shot or a martini, something straight. That was the rare drink that I ordered off a menu. So I never get a twist, ever. In fact, I don't know that I've ever had a twist in a martini. And you know what? It was nice. Really nice. Just a little story for you. You know what, bro? I'm addressing you, Frisco Mario. I'm not saying you shouldn't love your cat. You know I love my cat. All of our cats. But bro, I never got on this show and said, we're returning from vacation to get back to Cody the Ragdoll. I never did that. I think you're going a little too far with this, man. Just saying. Rome Slice. Willie Colon is a solid guy and a great New Yorker. Great interview. Signed Sal in Astoria. Wore Willie repping the Knicks hat. You know, he is all that. He is all those things. And also in the Hofstra Hall of Fame. I did not mention that. Shout out to Queens. Astoria in the house. I like it. Greg in Green Bay, quote, Rome, you mean to tell me, now that you're paying for the toll-free phone number, Parody Larity is wasting your time and your money? 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I'm paying for it. Nothing free, man. You got to earn everything. All right, it's not given. It's earned. When we come back, the beef segment, start dialing. It is toll-free, and I am paying for it. 1-800-636-8686. If you're not about calling the program and you want to write your beef or you want to thumb out your beef, do that too. On the X at Jim Rome. Do it on our YouTube channel via the chat. Do it via email, romanhaveatake.com. I got to be honest. I've been watching a lot of softball this week. When you see me looking up out of the corner of my eye, I'm watching softball. Fact. All right, beef segment's coming up next.
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16: 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It appears by its own numbers, the U.S. government seems insolvent. It's reported that the Treasury shows about $6 trillion in assets and over $47 trillion in liabilities. Add it all up, and it looks like the U.S. owes more than $130 trillion it doesn't have. If that were a family, they'd earn $52,000 a year, spend $73,000, and already be more than $1 million underwater. Any accountant would call that insolvent. So how does the government fix this? 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

0: 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That right there is the iconic plastic tower of beef.
1: Iona.
0: Brought to you by Old Trapper. The beef segment. Old fashioned. Hot and spicy. Peppered. Teriyaki. They're all awesome. I have it every single day. Love it. Love it. Love the products. Love this segment. Let's get it. So normally, again, I want to keep things upbeat. I want to keep things positive. Man, hate is the new dopamine. I do not want to be somebody who propagates that. I want to make things better, not worse. However, one day out of the week, it's okay to come up in here and get something off your chest. If you want to beef about something, I am here for it. Just all I ask in return, get in, get out. Keep it quick. Just bam, bam, bam. I want to keep moving. If you start running off at the mouth, diarrhea of the mouth, explosive diarrhea out of the back,